0: bird flu in a mammal. South Australian authorities are reporting 5 suspected wildlife cases, with the majority in greater crested terns. It brings the total number of pending tests to 27. Some members of Australia's Jewish community are calling for an extension to the Anti-Semitism Royal Commission, so political leaders are forced to testify. Campaigners argue the current public hearings have left gaps by failing to interrogate politicians and radical speakers over their response to rising anti-Semitism. They're pushing for more time to hold public figures to account before the final report is handed down. Ethical and moral questions have been raised after Chinese humanoid robots broke human world records, including Usain Bolt's 100 metres sprint record at the opening of the World Humanoid Robot Games in Beijing at the weekend. Professor Rocky Scopoletti says before they're unleashed, it should be determined what is the transparency required to give people comforts.
1: Communities are rightful to be fearful about, you know, how these things are governed, if at all, how they're regulated and what their applications can be. And I think this introduces a whole range of moral, ethical and legal issues. Who's responsible, for example, when these things go rogue?
0: The Australian dollar's buying 71.67 US cents. This is AIR National News. In NRL, the Sydney Roosters' minor premiership hopes have taken a major hit with an upset 25-24 loss to the West Tigers. Coach Trent Robinson says the loss exposed some chinks in their armour ahead of the finals.
2: It's always a gift, whether you win or lose. So you take the lessons that you're going to get from that, and they're pretty clear. You make sure they don't happen again.
0: The Sharks' top 4 hopes have been kept alive with a 30-22 win over the Titans, and Joey Manu has been confirmed as signing number 7 for the PNG Chiefs for 2028. The Sydney Swans have defeated North Melbourne 123-70 in other AFL games yesterday, wins for Port Adelaide and the Hawks. In the AFLW, the Swans beat the Bombers 66-42 in front of a record crowd at the SCG. North Melbourne, Fremantle, Melbourne, Carlton and Hawthorn also winners yesterday. Swans assistant coach Mark McVeigh is in the box seat to be Essendon's coach, beating out former teammate James Hurd. It's been a record-breaking year for AFL crowds. 7,772,015 people attended AFL matches across the 207-game season. It's an average of just over 37,500 people a game, the highest in the league's history. Australian Independent Radio News.
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5: Well, good morning, and at Kensington Anzac Parade at High Street, there's a crash between a car and a pedestrian. Modern traffic conditions. Road closed in northbound directions. I hope these people are okay, praying they will be fine. And let's have a quick look at our weather today. Sydney for Monday, sunny, light winds becoming northeasterly 15 to 25 kilometres per hour in the early afternoon, then becoming light in the late evening. And chance of rain is just 10%. 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This is Dorothy, your host for the next hour. I bring real life stories in the form of encouragement, in the form of solving problems, and how to live life above the things that trouble you or even troubled you in the past. So keep tuning in, and if you have any questions while I'm on air, you may send a text to 0405 905 905. So to kickstart my second hour, here is Jefferson Starship with a song called Nothing's Gonna Stop Us Now.

Well, that was Andy Grammer, Honey, I'm Good. And just before that was Jefferson Starship, Nothing's Gonna Stop Us Now. And the time now is 14 minutes past 10 and it's 18 degrees at our beautiful Bokomim studio. Well, have you realized that not everyone has your gifts? I'm not saying you give away your pearls. You did not take the easy way and now you have many pearls. This is who you are and you're precious. But use the gifts and share it. You can have a natural talent or a special quality. Unlike skills, they take years of hard practice to build. A gift is something that feels easy or natural to a person from the start. Even deep empathy is a gift. Natural leadership is a gift too. A gift also can be spiritual gifts, like special traits or callings given by God and the Holy Spirit to help and serve people. Sometimes you are a gift to others. Your presence brings deep joy, deep support, or adds value to their lives. So start writing down your gifts and see if it is also reciprocated correctly. Remember not to give away your pearls to swines because they will never know your value. You may ask, huh? Why? How? It's because they have never walked your path and therefore they will never understand. But it's okay because you don't have to force someone to feel the way you feel because everyone is walking their path. The experiences are different. So when you share your story, make sure you share it with someone who has gone through the same thing. But if you're trying to get somebody's attention and they have never been through what you've been through and they will never get it and you'll walk away feeling empty because they did not receive what you've just said. It'll be just like a good old story and they'll be like, oh, okay, I know, I'm so sorry it happened to you and things. So we don't want to throw away our, valuable life experiences. Whatever it is, whether you're right, you're wrong, it's still valuable because when you walk away, you pick up something that even money cannot buy. So keep going and do things that make you happy and remember not to hurt others in the process. Just make yourself happy.

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Well, have you heard people say bad luck and sometimes they say good luck, right? So this is the story of the Chinese farmer and his horse. A farmer's horse ran away. Neighbor said it was bad luck. The farmer said, "We'll see." The horse returned with wild horses. Neighbors called it good luck. The farmer said, "We'll see." His son broke a leg riding a wild horse. Bad luck, we'll see. Then the army skipped drafting his son because of his broken leg. Good luck. So also don't judge life's events too fast, because good and bad times flow into each other. You know, stay calm through the changes. Stay calm through the process, because when you do that, then you have better clarity. So Computer Pals for Seniors in the Hills at the Old Caretaker's Cottage, Castle Hill Showground. 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

Well, a scams awareness week has been organized by Combank. It starts from today to the 30th of August. And I'll be recording an interview with them and we'll be airing it up next week. Because there's a lot of us have been scammed, so this is a good week to be aware of it. Embarrassment, overconfidence and a reluctance to seek advice are leaving Australians more vulnerable to scammers. I know of someone who has been caught in a scam, and after all these years, mind you, it's been many, many years, and still refusing to listen. So this person over the years never took anyone's advice and spent all their hard-earned money, you know, giving into scams and hoping to reap a million in a day. So I used to see this person go to work regularly, very hardworking and all this, whatever, and the money had, it's all gone. And I saw this person by accident the other day while having a hot tea and a snack. And the memories just came flooding in. And I said, oh, is this not the person who did all this, blah, blah, blah. And then I said, I was just watching this person. And this person just walks around, you know, talking to themselves and didn't even recognize me. I remember this person asking me for some money, saying, you know, I'm in trouble, I need a little loan and I'll give it back and all that. So I said, you know, I said, all right, so I gave. But then I also realized that the money didn't ever came back and it has been wasted. So I learned also not to give to certain individuals. Also bringing back some memories, and many, many years ago in Australia, I remember I was waiting for a bus and a man approached me. I was sipping my coffee, it was very early in the morning, and he asked me for $5 to have breakfast. I did not hesitate because he looked like he needed to eat. I gave and took the bus. As I sat on the bus, I was shocked to see that he was also taking the same bus, and the driver asked him for the fare. And he straight away told him, no, I don't have the money. So the bus driver was talking to him, and the driver asked him for the fare. And he straight away told him, no, I don't have the money. So the bus driver was talking.

nearby shop. And another guy followed me. He was having a phone in his hand and he was texting the other guy, I suppose. So now I knew I had more than one guy following me, and I decided to cross over to a police station just across the shopping center, thinking it was safe. And I went over and reported to the police. And this man followed me into the police station and was not at all afraid of the police. The police questioned them and they left. I then had to call a friend to pick me up, and I was told never to give money to anyone because I was new. I just came to Sydney. I'm probably very, very many years ago. But, you know, during this camp awareness week, I just remember that people are different these days. So be aware of what you carry and what you do. And he said that, you know, it's not like this. It was not like this those days. You know, people you can trust, but these days you have to be very, very careful because people are changing. And you know what? We also have to change.

Well, it's exit stage for me right now, and I'll be back next Monday, 9 a.m. to 11 a.m. Sydney time, bringing you more real-life stories. So have a great day and a great week ahead. And remember to wear fine clothes with a splash of cologne. And collect everything you've learned and pull yourself up by the bootstraps and decide what you're going to do. 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
2: I'm Alan Baskin. One Nation MP Barnaby Joyce says his colleague misspoke when he suggested the party's migration intake would not be too different from Labor. David Farley says One Nation would cap net overseas migration at 130,000, but the figure doesn't include all visa classes. It would mean the minor party's real target is closer to 230,000. But Barnaby Joyce has told Channel 7 David Farley isn't right.
3: It is 130,000. We've been saying it all along. It's 130,000. It's 130,000. It's 130,000 net overseas migration. And sometimes, you know, things like NOM, it's an acronym. You've got to get it right.
2: Home Affairs is understood to be preparing to deploy a new fleet of drones to try to detect people smugglers off Australian shores. Amid concerns about availability of pilots and manned planes, the government's understood to be looking at alternatives to boost existing systems. The New South Wales government is convening crisis talks to address threats to girls and online radicalisation risks for boys after two alleged teenage sexual assaults. Sasha Foote has the story.
4: The Urgent Roundtable will bring together public and private school leaders, as well as experts in consent and the eSafety Commissioner, to discuss the influence of harmful content on young boys. The talks are in direct response to two alleged sexual assaults in Sydney in recent weeks. Charges have now been laid against three teenage boys who were accused of attacking a 14-year-old girl in a Bondi Junction laneway. Three 17-year-old boys have also been charged with the alleged gang rape of a 17-year-old girl at MacArthur. Sasha Foote, Sydney.
2: More than 25,000 victim survivors fleeing domestic violence have accessed emergency funding of up to $5,000. The federal program, which provides cash and essential goods, is designed to make it easier for people to flee unsafe environments. The Australian government is being urged to step in to stop unregulated extraction of minerals from the floor of the Pacific Ocean. A Lowy Institute paper has raised concern that some Pacific nations might become dependent on individual agreements with Chinese or American companies without a universal set of rules. Pacific Islands Program Research Fellow Dr. Connor Graham says Australia must step up.
5: Step one is to champion a Pacific-led governance framework with some minimum standards on deep sea mining, you know, minimum environmental standards, liability standards, things like that.
2: More Australians die on regional roads than in the capital cities. Data compiled from more than 394,000 AAMI insurance claims reveals Belmont High Street in Victoria is the number one regional crash spot. A $25,000 reward has been put up to help catch brazen thieves who stole 142 head of cattle in central Queensland. The Wagyu Cross cows and heifers were stolen from a property in Green Lake, north of Rockhampton, between April the 3rd and May the 28th. The missing cattle are estimated to be worth in excess of $200,000. This is AIR National News. James Hird isn't ruling out a return to AFL coaching after missing out on the Essendon job. Sydney assistant Mark McVeigh will reportedly make a final presentation to the board today. Hird has told Footy Furnace while he isn't ruling out a potential return to AFL one day, he hasn't been approached about working with McVeigh.
6: No, not with me. So I think, it's time to move on to other things. But as I said, congratulations to Mark. He's been a coach for about 15 years now.
2: PNG Chiefs have added another marquee name to their roster for their inaugural NRL season in 2028. Joey Manu will return to the NRL, signing a two-year deal. The West Tigers have held on for their best win of the year, upsetting the Roosters 25-24. Jock Madden kicked the winning field goal after a late comeback by the Roosters threatened to hand the Tigers a ninth straight loss. Tigers coach Benji Marshall says it was a tense final 15 minutes.
7: I honestly thought we were in control, to be fair, until some of those freakish things from Marky Mark and guys like that come out in the back end. It's hard to stop, but I just succumbed to whatever happened is going to happen. I'm proud of the effort either way.
2: Test captain Pat Cummins has given no guarantees of Marnus Labuschagne being part of October's tour of South Africa. The 32-year-old hasn't scored a test century since 2023. Australian Independent Radio News.

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2: I'm Alan Baskin. Advocates are calling on the energy regulator to take action on network premiums that they believe are driving cost of living pressures. A joint letter submitted by consumer, small business and social sector groups says the cost of network investment should only be recovered at the lowest level necessary. Energy Consumers Australia Chief Executive Brendan French says it's time for the regulators to prioritise Australians.
3: It's clear to us that these networks have really been given a good deal over the last 10 to 15 years, and they've been able to get more return on this investment than we think is warranted.
2: A new poll shows One Nation's popularity has dropped sharply, while the opposition has regained ground. The latest Demos survey reveals support for the minor party has fallen 5 points to 24%, largely driven by a decline in female voters. The coalition's primary vote has risen to 25%, putting them just 1 point behind the government. Authorities are investigating a second suspected case of H5 bird flu in a mammal. The long-nosed fur seal was found in South Australia one day after the nation's first positive case was recorded in the same species in the state's south. The federal coalition is ramping up pressure on tech giants, demanding Meta publish the algorithms that dictate what users see online. Liberal frontbenchers say the move is vital to curb online harms and force big platforms into total transparency. A Senate committee is preparing to deliver its final report on proposed social media safety laws tomorrow. A world-first treatment delivered at Sydney's Children's Hospital has stopped up to 80 daily seizures for an infant suffering from a rare genetic disorder. Baby Bodie accessed the life-changing medication in just 6 weeks, thanks to a new fast-track system for new therapies targeting complex childhood diseases. Sydney Hospital's Dr. Michelle Lorenzo says the treatment's path is a major medical milestone.
4: It can take months or years for a treatment to move from discovery to the patients who need it, because we just don't have the mechanisms of thinking about how to safely and ethically give it to patients in a short period of time. So that's why we've developed this innovative therapies pathway.
2: A futurist is warning the robots we've seen outperforming humans at the World Humanoid Robot Games in Beijing are the soldiers of tomorrow. Chinese robots have broken human world records, including Usain Bolt's 100 metres record. Professor Rocky Scopoletti says this is how future wars will be fought.
5: We're seeing the application of these emerging technologies, such as drone and artificial intelligence, you know, play out before our eyes.
2: UK reports now claim Prince Harry and Meghan had to leave the US and return to Britain because his immigration status is set to be withdrawn. This is AIR National News. Sam Mitchell concedes it won't be easy to face Fremantle in an AFL qualifying final next week. Hawthorn has secured fourth on the ladder with a 62-point win over West Coast. The Hawks coach holds no fears travelling to Perth.
6: They're a hard side to beat anywhere. They've been a great team for the whole season. And they deserve to have a home final, but a home final doesn't make a win. So it's our challenge to come here and get the job done. Having played here twice this season, does that help us? Well, it certainly doesn't hurt, I guess.
2: James Hurd isn't ruling out a return to coaching after missing out on the Essendon job. Mark McVay will reportedly make a final presentation to the board today. Former Roosters star Joey Manu is coming back to the NRL, signing a 2-year deal with PNG from 2028. Chiefs General Manager Michael Chamas says Manu brings more premiership experience to an already stacked roster.
7: Joey's a two-time premiership winner. He takes our total premierships to 16 amongst our coaching staff and amongst our players. So that's a really important thing for us, but getting guys who are winners.
2: Wyndham Clark has won the PGA Tour's BMW Championship in the second week of the playoffs. Aussies Adam Scott and Minwoo Lee have done enough to qualify for next week's Tour Championship. Australian Independent Radio News.

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2: Hello there, this is Michael Lynch. An increasing number of Australians are struggling to pay their rents, with the cost of putting a roof over their heads taking up more than 30% of their income. A report from the housing advocate Everybody's Home shows the national median rent would consume up to 33% of a salary of $130,000. National spokesperson May Azizi has told Today that the state and federal leaders have a part to play in relieving rental pressure.
3: Across most of Australia, it's perfectly legal to hand down an unlimited rent increase unless you're in the ACT. The ACT has put some rules around that in the last couple of years. And then the other long-term step that the federal government could take is actually invest in public and community housing. We've got a huge shortfall of them.
2: Victoria's Premier Ben Carroll says after looking over the contract for the suburban rail loop, he believes the project can be delivered more efficiently. The Premier's already said that he will not tear up contracts already signed, but there's been speculation that the project could be paused or that the money already spent could be diverted into infrastructure projects. Carroll says his predecessor's pet project is not a priority.
4: I am having a very close look at everything, including the suburban rail loop, and I will have more to say soon, except to say I do believe this project can be done better, and that is my intention.
2: The West Australian opposition is calling on that state's premier to get a cast-iron guarantee from the Prime Minister that there'll be no change to WA's share of the GST. Western Australia currently has a guarantee that its share will not fall below 75 cents in the dollar. But the Productivity Commission says the deal unfairly favours the state and has recommended changing the current carve-up. Anthony Albanese is now in Perth, and opposition leader Basil Symbolis says Premier Roger Cook needs to get a clear guarantee that the deal will not be changed.
5: The Prime Minister, the person who matters, is in town for the next couple of days. Roger Cook has to get that guarantee from him. Not a fair share, but no change. They mean different things.
2: Adelaide is a sea of umbrellas today, with heavy rain deluging most parts of South Australia. The Weather Bureau's Michael Conway says more heavy falls can be expected over the next 24 hours. To Air World News, and just days after attempting to force Britain to reconsider its support for Ukraine, Russia has withdrawn its ambassador to the UK. Andrei Kellin had served as Russian ambassador for more than 7 years. Tensions between the UK and Russia escalated last week when it was revealed that the British manufactured drones had been used by Ukraine to strike targets inside Russia, prompting Vladimir Putin to threaten Britain with unspecified consequences. In other news, more than 25,000 victim survivors fleeing domestic and family violence have accessed the federal government's emergency funding program. And according to data based on more than 394,000 AAMI insurance claims, a greater number of Australians die on regional roads than those in the cities. In our finance news, the All Ords is up 47 points at 93.16, and one Australian dollar this hour is buying 71.68 US cents. This is Air National News. Australia's cricketers are today celebrating their second test win over Bangladesh by an innings and 51 runs, which in just 2 days levelled the series 1-1. The Hockey Roos have advanced to the Women's Hockey World Cup semi-finals with a nil-all draw with India. In Formula One, it was another victory for McLaren overnight, as Air Sport's Paul Walsh reports.
6: In what was the final Dutch Grand Prix for the foreseeable future, it was to be a hometown highlight for Red Bull's Max Verstappen. However, that dream lasted less than one lap, as the four times world champion lost control in damp conditions and ended his race almost before it started. However, better news for McLaren's Lando Norris, who secured his second victory in succession and moved him again closer to Drivers' Championship leader Kimi Antonelli.
7: Probably one of my better wins. We had to fight for it well, but the pace was very strong. I managed things incredibly well today. So over the moon, very, very happy, and nice to win the final race here in Zandvoort.
6: Antonelli and garage teammate George Russell came in second and third respectively, while Ferrari's Lewis Hamilton challenged Russell to the end but had to be content with fourth place, while McLaren's Oscar Piastri came in sixth.
2: A powerful smash-and-grab performance has seen Brock Feeney dominate the final race of V8 Supercars competition at Ipswich 440. The 23-year-old Supercars ace is now the proud winner of the 2026 Sprint Cup. Australian Independent Radio News.
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1: Good afternoon, everyone. It's Liz Mulheron with another episode of the Healing and Guidance Show. So wherever you are, whether you're in the car, whether you're going for a walk, whether you're doing the housework, and you're listening to this program on Alive 90.5, welcome, because today I'm going to be talking about a truly magical and mystical subject. I mean, that's right up my alley, isn't it? Which touches each and every one of us, and it's often when it's unexpected. And what I'm going to talk about today is angel numbers. When it comes to numbers, have you ever found yourself looking at the clock and seeing 1111, or noticed a car driving with the numbers 444 on its number plate at the exact moment you were thinking of something important? Maybe a receipt, a phone number has caught your eye, repeating the same digits again and again. These moments are not random. They are not coincidences. They are angel numbers. They're gentle, divine whispers from the universe and your angels. And yes, angels do exist. We all have angels around us. My belief as a healer and psychic is we all, when we're born, we have a guardian angel. And that guardian angel stays with us our entire lifetimes. And when we pass over and cross back into the heavens, that angel will go with us. Apart from that angel, through our lifetime, we have multiple angels that walk our journey, past loved ones, ones archangels, they're sort of the hierarchies up in heaven, Archangel Raphael and Archangel Michael. We have Mother Mary and Jesus, that's if you believe in a Mother Mary, if you're Catholic, I am. But we're surrounded by earth angels as well and animal guides. So there's a lot more going on in our energy field than we actually realize. And it's for our security. It's for how it's there to help and guide us. And the angel numbers are a reminder that we're never walking alone on this journey, that they are divinely guided, where they love us and they support us every step of the way. So over the next 2 hours, sit back and just take it all in. You don't have to believe what I'm saying. You just got to go, wow, that's quite interesting. And then you may start to notice the numbers. And when you do notice the numbers, you may remember this program and that will help you in some way. So what I'm going to help you uncover the deeper wisdom behind these numbers, beginning with the foundational numbers from 1 through to 10. These are the building blocks of numerology, and each number carries its own unique vibration, energy and message. So by understanding these, the numbers, you'll gain a clearer sense of how the universe speaks to you, and yes it does, and how you can use these messages for healing, empowerment and personal growth. So sit back, open your hearts, because that raises our awareness and vibration. And let me talk about the angel numbers. And with that, we have lots of good music along the way and also messages from our sponsors, which keeps all our program on Alive up and running. And all our volunteers, we're all volunteers here, which is a beautiful gift that every presenter gives their time freely to help our community in whatever they specialize in and by selecting the music. So sit back and listen, and I will be back. And the first number I'm going to talk about is number 1.

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2: Now, let's step into the subject, magical subject, of the power of angel numbers. Before I start with the number one, just a little bit of knowledge and understanding when it comes to angel numbers. First of all, numerology. There's hundreds of, probably thousands of books out there written about numerology and the power of numbers. There's lots of cultures out there that really do, when it comes to investing, when it comes to buying, when it comes to setting a certain date, there's certain numbers that are classed as lucky and certain numbers that are classed as not. And they really base their important decisions on the numbers. So if you want to do a little bit of research, because since ancient times, numbers have been seen as having a sacred vibration, and they certainly do. Okay. Then we have angel numbers defined. Repeated or meaningful number sequences like 111, 444, 1212 that show up just at the right time. I always say to my clients, if you constantly see a certain number, just research it and ask for the spiritual meaning of that number, and you'd be very surprised by the information that pops up. And then why numbers? Angels don't use words. That's why they're called angel numbers. They use universal symbols. Numbers cut through language, culture, and belief systems. That's how they can get a message to you. And that's when you constantly see a certain number, just Google it and see what pops up. Then, is it coincidence or synchronicity? A coincidence feels random, but synchronicity feels like divine timing. Angel numbers are synchronicity. They're gentle nudges that remind you that you're on the right path or need to shift. Sometimes when you're seeing the number over and over and over again, that's not a gentle nudge. That's like a whack over the back of the head going, Liz, what are you doing? Look this number up and figure out what's going on. And that's why I say to many of my clients is don't wait to see the same number 3, 4, 5, 6 times. If you see a number, you go, what does that mean? Google it there and then. And that's the gentle nudge. Otherwise, we don't want the universe hitting us over the head with a block of wood saying, wake up to yourself. You should know better. But they don't do that. But they quite, how can I say it? Sometimes we have a situation and we feel like we've had a bit of a push and then a shove, and then sometimes the situation is like a car has hit us or a truck has hit us. And we know we've all lived many lives, and I suppose the older we get, the more lessons we learn. But sometimes when we have to learn the lesson, we get hit pretty hard. And so as time goes on, stop, reflect. Reflect early on in any challenge and then learn the lesson and then move on. That's the quickest way we can do it. But I was going to talk about number one, but what we're going to do is go to some sponsors and some music, and then I'm going to come back with the number one. The number one, and that represents new beginnings and leadership. This is Liz Mulheron with The Healing and Guidance Show.

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1: Now with the angel numbers, let's start with number one. I'm going to do number one to number 10 because they're obviously the basic numbers, but every number has a meaning, and the number one means new beginnings and leadership. Number one is the spark of creation. It's the very first step on any journey. It's the reminder that everything begins with intention. So when you see number one, it's the universe's whisper, you are a creator. Your thoughts are seeds, and what you focus on will grow. When you see 111 or 1111, it's like the angels are tapping you on the shoulder saying, pay attention to your thoughts right now. They are aligning with your reality. And you may see numbers on cars, it may pop up on the television, it may be a clock. I was seeing a really wonderful Facebook post the other day, and the comment was, when I see 1111 on the microwave, I know life's good and everything's okay. So it really is understanding that when you see these numbers, they mean something. So 1111, 21s, 31s, 41s, 61s, it just means you have to pay attention to your thoughts because you are aligning with your reality. Our reality is based on our thoughts. Everything starts with a thought. We get a feeling. From that feeling, action is taken. So remember, your life is your life. You make the choices, not your parents' decision. It's not your boss's decision. You ultimately make the choice. And what choices you make become your reality. So when you see the 111 or the 41s, take note. Ask yourself, what new beginning are calling you? What am I ready to step forward to as a leader in my own life? That's a reflection question. Is you notice the number, ask yourself that, okay? And then take action moving forward. There's a beautiful affirmation, and I'm going to give you an affirmation for every number. So the affirmation for number one is, I step confidently into new beginnings, knowing that the universe supports my every move. When I say universe, you can say God, you can say angels. That's totally up to you what your beliefs are, but that's a beautiful affirmation. So I'll repeat it again. I step confidently into new beginnings, knowing the universe supports my every move. When you see the number one, the more number ones you see, the stronger the message is, and that goes for every number. And on that note, so number one, new beginnings and leadership, I'll come back and I'm going to talk about number two and number three.

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1: Continuing with our angel numbers. Number two, balance and relationship. The number two carries a vibration of harmony, trust and connection. It often appears when we are asking a question about finding balance, whether that's within yourself, in your relationship, or in your approach to life. So when you see repeated twos like 222, 422s, it's a sign of reassurance. It's the angels and the universe telling you, stay patient. Trust that everything is unfolding exactly as it should. So trusting the messages from the universe and the angels. And two represents couples, companions, business relationships. So a reflection when it comes to the number two with balance and relationships. When you see the number twos is, where in my life do I need more balance? That's what the universes and the angels are asking you to think about. Where in my life do I need more balance? How can I nurture my connections more deeply? You may be thinking about your relationship and wondering what to do, and you see the number twos and you go, okay, that's about connection. I'm thinking about my relationship. Okay, what can I do to help my relationship? How can I nurture my relationship with my partner, with my business partner, with my children? Also, relationship with yourself. If you're thinking about what can I do to help myself, and you see the number twos, it's going self-reflect, self-love. What can I do? Can I talk to myself nicer? Can I be more gentle with myself? Okay. And the affirmation for a number two is, I honor balance and harmony in my life. I trust divine timing and cherish meaningful connections. Isn't that beautiful? So I'll say that again. The affirmation for number two, and number two means balance and relationships, is I honor balance and harmony in my life. I trust divine timing and cherish meaningful connections. Number two is connections of all sorts. Now let's move into number three, creativity and expression. The number three is the number of joy, creativity and communication. It's also connected to the presence of ascended masters, guides like Jesus, Buddha or other spiritual teachers who support your path. So an ascended master is a spiritual master that has lived a human experience and then obviously died and gone to heaven. That's what an ascended master is. Archangels are angels that have never lived a lifetime as a human. They've always been in the angelic realm. Past spirits are past loved ones that have obviously been a human and they've crossed over and become an angel in heaven, and also they come down to guide each and every one of us. But let's get back to number three. So when you see a number three, whether it's 333s, it's an invitation to express yourself authentically. Our role is to be ourselves. It is the easiest job in the world, but as humans, we like to overcomplicate things and make things difficult. But if we just go back to the basics, just be you. We're all different. We're all authentic. We're all unique. Embrace that. And the angels are encouraging each and every one of us to speak our truth, sing our songs, write our stories, or embrace our creative gifts. More now than ever before, the heavens, the universe, the angels are asking us to be ourselves, be our authentic selves, and don't shy away from it. It's okay to be you. And a reflection. So when you see number threes, you ask yourself the question, how can I express my creativity more freely? Am I speaking my truth with love?

When you see the number three, that's what I want you to ask yourself. How are you expressing yourself? I myself, as a healer and a psychic, I express myself here on this radio station. It's been a gift to be able to share my knowledge on all different subjects at the Healing Guidance Show. So that's where I can do it. I express it in my writing, in my speaking. There's lots of ways I express, and I just be me. I don't shy away from it. People either believe me, they don't believe me. That's not my choice. My choice is to be me and share my knowledge. That goes for you as well. And the affirmation for number three is, I express myself with joy and authentically. My voice and creativity are a divine gift. So I'll say that one more time. I express myself with joy and authenticity. My voice and creativity are a divine gift. You're a gift. We're all a gift. All we have to do is acknowledge it, stand tall in it, and share our gifts to everyone. So that's number three. We're going to go to the news, and then I will be back with the second half of the Healing and Guidance Show, and I'm going to talk with the numbers 4 through to 10. Enjoy the music, and I'll be back very shortly. This is Liz Mulheron with the Healing and Guidance Show.

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2: Hello there, this is Michael Lynch. Credit card fees are going to cost us more. Australia's major banks are lifting their fees and cutting reward programs ahead of October's card surcharge ban, a move by the Reserve Bank set to cost financial institutions around $600 million a year. The banks are raising interest rates and annual fees in response to the surcharge ban. The Australian government is being urged to step in to stop unregulated extraction of minerals from the floor of the Pacific Ocean. A Lowy Institute paper has raised concern that some Pacific nations may become dependent upon individual agreements with Chinese or American companies without a universal set of rules. Pacific Islands Program Research Fellow Dr. Connor Graham says Australia must step up.
3: Step one is to champion a Pacific-led governance framework with some minimum standards on deep sea mining, you know, minimum environmental standards, liability standards, things like that.
2: One Nation claims an MP is still learning after he deviated from the party's official immigration policy. More on that from Nelson Scott.
4: One Nation says it would cap net migration at 130,000 people, a move it claims will protect infrastructure and essential services. But MP David Farley argues that figure excludes several major visa categories, effectively pushing the party's real target to 230,000, matching Labor. His senior colleague Barnaby Joyce has told Seven, Mr. Farley misspoke and new arrivals will be capped at 130,000.
5: Show me a political career where people haven't made a mistake and I'll show you a person who's not telling the truth.
4: The opposition's John O'Dunham says the confusion proves One Nation isn't across its own policy.
6: It wasn't a small mistake because he went into detail.
4: Labor claims it shows the minor party isn't fit to govern.
2: In world news, Iran has carried out a cyber attack on a UK power station, shutting it down for 4 days. Gavin Gray reports from London.
7: Government ministers have been trying to calm nervousness by saying that at no point was there a risk to the UK's energy system, but they have contacted power companies to advise them of the risk of cyber attacks. The incident took place last month, but has only just been revealed. For security reasons, neither the government nor the National Cyber Security Centre, which deals with attacks on critical infrastructure, will give further details. It's said to have affected a small-scale generator, and there's had been no risk to the wider energy system.
2: Well, as Scam Awareness Week gets underway, we're being urged not to fall victim to one. New ANZ data shows that goods and services scams are the most commonly reported by customers, followed by impersonation and investment scams. ANZ Scams lead Ben Verhoff says anyone can fall victim to a scam, and those who do should not feel embarrassed about seeking help.
8: If you believe you are a victim or have been a victim, come forward and speak to someone, speak to a loved one, speak with a bank and make it known, speak with law enforcement and report it. There is no shame.
2: Australia Post is targeting forklift and truck drivers as it launches a national recruitment drive in the lead up to its peak Christmas delivery period. About 3,500 seasonal jobs are on offer from early next month, while parcel sorters are also in demand to assist with processing. This is AIR National News. Well, the dates and times for the AFL's wild card weekend games are now officially locked and loaded. Sarah Patterson reports.
9: Under the new format, the Western Bulldogs will play Collingwood at the MCG this Friday night. Carlton will take on the Demons the following night, also at the MCG, in the second of the two knockout wildcard clashes. If the D's win, they will then head to Adelaide, while the winner out of the Western Bulldogs and Collingwood game will play in Geelong. If the Blues win, they'll travel to Geelong, while the winner of the other wildcard match will play away to Adelaide.
2: The West Tigers have pulled off the greatest NRL upset of the year, defeating the Sydney Roosters yesterday 25-24. Jock Madden kicked the winning field goal after a late comeback by the Roosters threatened to hand the Tigers a ninth straight loss. Tigers coach Benji Marshall says it was a nail-biting final 15 minutes.
10: I honestly thought we were in control, to be fair, until some of those freakish things from Marky Mark and guys like that come out in the back end. It's hard to stop, but I just succumbed to whatever happened was going to happen. I'm proud of the effort either way.
2: In yesterday's other game, the Sharks came from behind to beat the Titans on the Gold Coast 30-22. And in the English Premier League, Brighton has thrashed Aston Villa 4-0, while Liverpool scored late to draw 2-2 in Newcastle. Australian Independent Radio News.

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1: Welcome back to the second half of the Healing and Guidance Show, and I'm Liz Mulheron, and we're talking about the magical power of angel numbers. When you see a clock and it's 444 or 111, or you notice number plates or phone numbers catch your eye, you're constantly seeing the number over and over again, and you think, what's that mean? Well, I've been sharing some information of what them numbers mean, and the foundation of all the numbers, obviously, from 1 to 10. So each number has a different vibration, and the more times you've seen that number, it's the stronger the message is. And the message is from the universe, the angels giving us a bit of a nudge along our way. The first half of the program, the first hour, I spoke about number 1, which means new beginnings and leadership. Number 2, which is balance and relationships. And number 3, which is creativity and expression. Now I'm going to talk about number 4. And number 4 is stability and foundations. The number 4 is the energy of grounding and structure. It often shows up when we're building or stabilizing something important to us, whether it's our career, it's our home, our family, or our health. Seeing repeated number 4 is like a big angelic hug, which means you are safe, supported, and surrounded by protective energies. The angels in the universe are reminding you that you're not building alone, that they are working with you. So when you see these numbers over and over again, that's the universe just saying, it's okay. Everything's okay. Just keep doing what you're doing. And you know you're supported, and we're here around helping and guiding you. When you see these numbers, this is what you need to reflect and think to yourself, where in my life do I need stronger foundations? Am I creating stability for myself and others? Because when we constantly see certain numbers, we're thinking about something, and that's when you ask yourself the question, where in my life do I need stronger foundations? An affirmation, and the first half of the program I shared an affirmation for the number 1, 2 and 3. Number 4 affirmation is, I am safe, supported and grounded. The universe helps me build strong foundations in every area of my life. It's beautiful, isn't it? I'll just say that one more time. I am safe, supported and grounded. The universe helps me build strong foundations in every area of my life. That's number 4. Now we're going to go into number 5, and it's change and freedom. 5 is the vibration of adventure, transformation and growth. When you see this number, it's a sign that change is either here or just around the corner. Number 5, smack dab in the middle of number 1 and number 10. So it's all about change and growth. When you see repeated number 5s, like 555, it's a signal a powerful shift is happening. It may feel uncertain, but the angels want you to trust that these changes are leading you to greater freedom and alignment with your true self. The angels will always guide us to be our true self. When we're not our true self and trying to be something else, this is when the angels in the universe come in and they give us that gentle nudge to go, get back onto your path. Your path is to be your true self. And a reflection, so when you see these number 5s, think to yourself, what changes am I resisting? And how can I embrace change as an opportunity for growth? Change is a beautiful opportunity to embrace it. Yes, it can be a bit scary, but it's a good thing. When you look back over your life and the really hard, difficult situations you've been through, quite often you look back and go, yeah, that was hard back then, but it's probably the best thing that happened to me. So remember, change is good because it's growth. And the affirmation for number 5 is, I welcome change with an open heart. Every shift brings me closer to freedom and alignment with my soul. Your soul is your true self. I'll repeat that one more time for the affirmation for number 5. I welcome change with an open heart. Every shift brings me closer to freedom and alignment with my soul. Now, as we do that, we just take a deep breath, embrace that. We're going to go to some beautiful music. We've got our sponsors, and I'll come back and share a little bit of knowledge between about number six and number seven.
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4: Now number six when it comes to angel numbers. And if you've just tuned in to Alive 90.5, I'm Liz Mulheron and this is a healing and guidance show. And I'm talking about the power of angel numbers. Numbers have a vibration. Everything in this world has a vibration. You have a vibration and each number has a certain meaning. And number six represents harmony and responsibility. Six is a number of love, compassion and service. It's about nurturing both others and yourself. When six appears, it often points to family, home and responsibility. The easiest way to remember it, I see the number six as a pregnant woman. So that represents love, compassion, service and nurturing. As a pregnant woman, that's how I remember number six. But seeing triple six is often misunderstood. It's actually a loving nudge from the universe to bring balance between the material and the spiritual. It's a reminder not to get caught up in fear or stress about money or responsibilities. It is about embracing everything with love, compassion and service. Material things come and go. Spiritual things stay with us a lifetime. We come from the stars. We're born as a human. We die and we go back to the stars. We are all spiritual beings having a human experience. We're not a human having a spiritual experience. It's the opposite, okay? And remember, material things are lovely, but they can be taken off us at any moment where our spirit, our soul, our who we are stays with us forever. So reflection. So when you see triple six or any numbers of sixes and any amount of sixes, think to yourself, am I caring for myself as much as I care for others? How can I bring more love and balance into my family and my relationships? And remember, seeing these numbers are a nudge to self-reflect. That's how we move forward in life, is self-reflect. You know, we can help others, we can guide others, we can't fix others. No one is broken, but we can certainly help ourselves first. And this is self-reflecting. And the affirmation for number six is, I create harmony in my life by balancing love, responsibility and self-care. Self-care, self-love is not selfish. It's necessary. You need to love yourself first before you love others. So I'll say that affirmation again. When you see number six is, I create harmony in my life by balancing love, responsibility and self-care. Remember, self-care is number one priority on everyone's list. I believe it is and it should be. Now let's move into number seven. Seven is spiritual awakening and wisdom. Seven is one of the most sacred numbers linked with inner knowing, intuition and higher wisdom. It calls you to go within, reflect and deepen your spiritual connection. Seeing 777 is often seen as a divine luck and a sign that you are on the right spiritual path. The angels are celebrating your growth and encouraging you to trust your inner guidance. We all need to trust our inner guidance. And when you see 777, I want you to think to yourself, am I making space for stillness and spiritual growth in my life? What wisdom is my intuition trying to share? And if you're listening to my program today, yes, you are investing in your spiritual growth. But whether spiritual growth is different, it's not about religion, it's about going within and yourself, looking at yourself. What can I do to be a better me? And can I trust myself? The affirmation when you see number 7 is, I trust my inner wisdom and allow my spiritual path to unfold with grace and truth. Beautiful. I'll say that again. I trust my inner wisdom and allow my spiritual path to unfold with grace and truth. And on that note, I'm off to put some music on. You can listen to the beautiful music I picked, and then we'll come back and I'll talk about number 8.

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1: Isn't music a gift to each and every one of us? Now, the angel number 8 represents abundance and power. 8 carries a vibration of success, prosperity, and empowerment. It's also the number of infinity, symbolizing the endless flow and the balance between giving and receiving. So as your number 8, it's the only number where you don't take your pen off the paper. It just flows. You can constantly keep doing a number 8. When my children were young at school and they all struggled with their reading and writing, I used to say, before an exam or if you're stressed, do a number 8 on a piece of paper and just going over and over and over that number 8. And what it does, it brings back you into focus and it gives you a little bit power because it brings you back into focus. When we focus, we're a lot more powerful when we're focused and when we're not. But when you see 888, it's often a sign of financial or material blessings flowing your way. It's also a reminder to step fully into your personal power and leadership. So when you see number 8, this is what the angels want you to ask yourself the question again. It's all about self-reflection. Am I open to receiving abundance in all forms? How am I using my power to create positive impact? That's really powerful because sometimes when you grow up with in a poorer family, you may grow up with a poor mentality and you get stuck into that rut of I'm never going to have enough. But we have to shift that. And abundance is in all forms. We're all allowed to have abundance in our life. There's nothing wrong about that. And the more abundance we have, especially financially, is the more we can help others. So it's really important to have that financial security so we can help others. But seeing number 8 will help you step into that form of abundance and embrace it. And the affirmation when it comes to number 8 is, I step into my divine power. Abundance flows to and through me in endless ways. It's a constant flow of energies. Finances and money is just energy. Flows in, flows out, flows in, flows out. So remember that with the number 8. If you're feeling stressed, if you've got bills to pay and you're not sure what you're going to do, just get a pen and just do a number 8 on a piece of paper and just trust that, ask the heavens to bring that flow in and allow you to be in flow with that abundance. Now, number 9. Number 9 is completion. 9 is the number of endings, compassion, and service. It signals the closure of a chapter and invites you to release what no longer serves your growth. Life is about growth. That's why we have challenges in our lives. That's why we go change, have change happen to us, whether we want it or not. The only thing that's certain is life is change and death. Too certain. Some people say taxes. Not everyone pays taxes, but growth, change and death is a certain, and we got to embrace that. So with change comes growth. Seeing 999 is a powerful sign of completion. It's a universe saying, this cycle is completed. Be ready for a new one to begin. And to a reflection question for ourselves from the angels is, what am I being called to release? How can I serve humanity with greater compassion? And that's, how can I give back? How can I be of service? And the affirmation for number 9 is, I lovingly release what no longer serves me. I step forward with compassion into my next soul mission. I'll repeat that. I lovingly release what no longer serves me. I step forward with compassion into my next soul mission. And when there's something we have to let go, we just let go with love and say, we've done our best. Now let's step in to the new and embrace the change. So that's number 9. I'll come back and I've got time flies, the end of the program. I'll go over number 10. And yeah, that's exciting. I love the mystical idea and the spiritual meaning of numbers. And this is Liz Mulheron with the Healing and Guidance Show. And I'll be back very soon.

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4: The final number, the final angel number when it comes to the magical world of the spirituality and the meaning and vibration of numbers, number 10. And that means wholeness and new cycles. 10 is the fusion of 1, which is new beginning, 10. And that means wholeness and new cycles. 10 is the fusion of 1, which is new beginning.

prepared you for a new and wiser beginning. Remember, the number 9 is ending completions, 10 stepping into that new ones, the beginning, and the 0 is that infinite support. The circle goes round and round and round and round. So that's what that represents. And when we won't need to reflect, when we see that number, we reflect to ourselves and ask ourselves the question, what cycle in my life has come full circle? How can I step into new beginnings with greater wisdom? And we all can. As we get older, we look at that number and it might go up to, we turn 30, then we turn 40 and 50 and you go, oh, I'm getting older. I say to people, you're just getting wiser. Every year is another year of wisdom, another year of learning, another year of new beginnings that we can embrace. So in whatever age you are, just embrace it and go, wow, the older I am, the more wiser I am. And as the older you get, you tend to go, yeah, I'm happy to be me, and you don't take things so seriously. So remember that. Age is just a number. It's the way you look at it. And the affirmation you can say to yourself when you see number 10 is, I trust the divine circle of life. Each ending brings a higher beginning filled with wisdom and light. And that's what you are, filled with wisdom and light. It's a beautiful way to end our program, isn't it? But I'm just going to quickly give you the affirmations for every number. So if you want, you can grab a pen and write this down or go onto the website for Alive 90.5 FM. And if you go down to my program on Monday and click on Liz Mulhair and the Healing Guidance Show, it'll give you the last couple of programs and you can listen to that. So if you miss, don't have a pen and you want to go back and write these down, go to our website, click on the program and you can listen to today's program whenever you want. So number 1 is, because remember, numbers are vibration. So the affirmation for number 1 is, I step confidently into new beginnings, knowing the universe supports my every move, because 1 is new beginnings and leadership. Number 2 is balance in relationships. The affirmation is, I honor balance and harmony in my life. I trust divine timing and cherish meaningful connections. Number 3 is creativity and expression. The affirmation is, I express myself with joy and authenticity. My voice and creativity are divine gifts. Then we have number 4, stability and foundation. Affirmation is, I am safe, supported and grounded. The universe helps me build strong foundations in every area of my life. Number 5 is change and freedom. The affirmation is, I welcome change with an open heart. Every shift brings me closer to freedom and alignment with your soul. And then number 6, which is harmony and responsibility. I create harmony in my life by balancing love, responsibility and self-care. Then we move into number 7, which is spiritual awakening and wisdom. The affirmation is, I trust my inner wisdom and allow my spiritual path to unfold with grace and truth. Now, number 8, that's the infinite number, the abundance and power. And the number 8 affirmation is, I step into my divine power. Abundance flows to and through me in endless ways. Then we have number 9, which is completion. The affirmation, I lovingly release what no longer serves me. I step forward with compassion into my next soul mission. Then we have number 10, wholeness and new cycles. The affirmation is, I trust the divine cycles of life. Each ending brings a higher beginning filled with wisdom and light. And that is my segment for today. So as we experience today, we explored today, I should say, numbers are so much more than just single digits. They carry vibration, energy and spiritual meaning. They are a language of the angels, the universe's way of catching your attention and guiding you forward, or pushing you forward, nudging you forward. So when you see repeated numbers, pause for a moment, take a breath and know that this is a sign. You are loved, supported and never alone. So I ask you to
Begin noticing the numbers around you this week. Write them down. Reflect on your thoughts you were having or the feelings in your heart.

and that every moment you may be surprised how beautiful the messages line up with exactly what you need to hear. And Google the spiritual meaning of 111, 135, whatever number that's you see all the time, Google it. It's amazing how Google can give you the information you need. So thank you, everyone, for spending the 2 hours with myself and listening to the Healing and Guidance Show. It certainly is a pleasure to bring a little bit of insight and guidance to you all. Have a fantastic day and enjoy whatever you're doing. And I will see you next Monday for another episode of the Healing and Guidance Show. Yeah. Angel blessings. Bye for now. Have a great day, everyone.

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2: Good afternoon, this is Michael Lynch. The AFL boss says the league will wait until police have completed inquiries into the Sydney Swan scandal before launching an internal probe. Five players who've been stood down will not be invited to this year's Brownlow Medal ceremony, and it's yet to be determined if they'll be eligible for the Swans Best and Fairest Award. Police haven't questioned any Swans players as investigations continue into what took place at a Melbourne hotel. AFL Chief Executive Andrew Dillon says the league's inquiries will begin once police finish theirs.
3: Yeah, the police investigation, we don't know where that will go. And at that stage, when that's completed, the AFL will make its inquiries. I think what is clear is the Swans have taken action with the support of the AFL based on the information that is at hand now. And there's been accountability for those players that were involved last week.
2: Even people on six-figure salaries are now experiencing rental stress. That was discovered in data from Everybody's Home, which shows that someone earning $130,000 a year would have to spend 33% of their income on the median rent. People on $40,000 would sacrifice 89%. According to the report, Northwestern Australia has the highest rents in the country, followed by the Gold Coast, Sydney, Sunshine Coast and Perth. Housing Minister John Kerry says the state government is doing everything possible to bring the numbers down.
4: Ever since the COVID pandemic, we've seen extraordinary number of factors align to create the situation that we face. Ultimately, it is about more homes being delivered into the rental market that will provide relief for tenants.
2: The New South Wales government is defending its management of the health system after new figures reveal treatment times have worsened at several major hospitals. Data shows that patients at facilities including St George's and Westmead hospitals are waiting longer for treatment and discharge than they were when the Premier highlighted the hospitals during the election campaign. State Health Minister Ryan Park says hospitals are experiencing an increase in the number of seriously ill patients presenting for care, but he says the government remains focused on improving performances across the health system.
5: And I can understand the frustration of a person sitting in an ED now who's been waiting a long time. I get that. What we're trying to do is increase the number of beds, so we're expanding many of our hospitals, particularly in Western Sydney. We've rolled out ratios in many of our emergency departments because we need to see additional staff.
2: Melbourne is on track to become one of the world's mega cities. Projections suggest that in 75 years from now, Melbourne will have a population of 10 million. And population and location analyst Johnny Barnard says that's going to be a squeeze.
6: We've done a couple of scenarios to fit the 10 million in. So one assumes that the urban growth boundary stands. If we're going to fit 10 million inside the current urban growth boundary, then you do need some serious density around suburban activity centres.
2: In our world news, Ukraine's president is rejecting calls for a wartime election, warning the move would split and destroy the nation. A push for a presidential vote was made by the country's now ousted defense minister. President Volodymyr Zelensky argues that holding an election during an active conflict would pose enormous security risks. This is AIR National News. The West Coast Eagles have wrapped up their 2026 season with a 62-point loss to Hawthorn. The Hawks have hung on to the fourth spot on the AFL ladder and will return to Perth to face the Dockers in a qualifying final in a fortnight from now. Eagles coach Andrew McQuarter says there's a lot of work to do if his side is to close the gap with the top teams.
7: We've got an enormous amount of belief in this group that they're up for the fight and willing to do the work, and we're being driven by a young core of hardworking people. We've got to get that balance right to make sure they get it, to get a bit of a spell, but you know, we're just not happy with where we are at.
2: The West Tigers have pulled off the greatest NRL upset of the year, defeating the Sydney Roosters 25-24. Jock Madden for the Tigers kicking the winning field goal with 1 minute remaining to put his side in front. In yesterday's other game, the Sharks came from behind to beat the Titans on the Gold Coast 30-22. Lando Norris has boosted his hopes of another World Championship win with victory in the Formula One Dutch Grand Prix. The reigning world champion made it back-to-back wins with a brilliant drive, allowing him to execute a superb McLaren strategy to force Italian teenager and title leader Kimi Antonelli into second place. Max Verstappen's final home race ended with him walking away from a huge opening lap crash. Oscar Piastri finished sixth. Australian Independent Radio News.
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8: Good afternoon. This is Dee at Alive 90.5. The program is Ubuntu Ngati Kurukure. Let's talk with Dee. On this program, we talk about everything and anything that concerns people. So as we are living in these nations that we are living in, there are things that touch our lives. There are things that we need to attend to as a people to support each other, to learn together, and to talk. So the program is Let's Talk with Dee. And remember, 3 to 4 p.m. every Monday, I'm here for an appointment with you. I'll be back in a moment.

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6: 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Saka aiwa, have a good program, have a good day. Aiwa, kuri kuuya program iri kutevera inenge ina Miriam achiunza program yake inonzi izvo Monday Drive. So let's listen to Monday Drive as she comes on board. Have a good day and be blessed.
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2: Good afternoon. This is Michael Lynch. Well, firstly to Canberra, where the opposition has described its political opponents as being all over the shop when it comes to immigration policy. One Nation MP David Farley says when all visa categories are included, the party would allow 230,000 new arrivals into Australia every year. But Farley's senior colleagues maintain they would strictly cap the annual net immigration at 130,000 people. Liberal leader Angus Taylor, meanwhile, says it's clear the minor party can't be trusted on the issue.
7: Only the coalition has a plan to get immigration numbers down and standards up. We have laid out how we will do that. We will cap migration based on housing supply. We'll put Australian values at the centre.
2: As part of an investigation into information provided about secret commissions, five people have been arrested after police raids at the offices of the CFMEU. The union's headquarters in Carlton was one of six Melbourne addresses where search warrants were executed this morning. South Australian authorities are investigating a second suspected case of H5 bird flu in a long-nosed fur seal in the state. This follows the discovery of the first confirmed case in a seal at Beachport in the state's southeast. Officials are expecting test results in the coming days, but Chief Vet Dr. Sky Fruin says we should hope for the best, but be prepared for the worst.
8: I do think we need to expect that there will be more. I don't know how quickly it will spread. What we do have in our favour is that this is a virus that spreads very well between birds. It does not spread well between mammals. So the mammals are really at risk from catching it from the birds directly or from the contaminated environment.
2: The West Australian opposition says the Cook government needs to obtain a guarantee from the Prime Minister while he's in WA that the state's GST deal will not be changed. WA is currently guaranteed that its share of the GST will not fall below 75 cents in the dollar. But an interim Productivity Commission report claims the deal unfairly favours Western Australia and has recommended changing the current allocation. Anthony Albanese has said the WA will continue to get its fair share of the GST, and the state's treasurer, Rita Saviotti, says she believes the PM is well aware of the extent to which any change to the deal would affect the state.
9: Anthony Albanese, and I think a few of many, understands WA. I've worked closely with him over decades, in particular on infrastructure grants. He understands WA, and I know our federal parliamentary team know just how
2: Well, the call has gone out to truck drivers and forklift operators as Australia Post launches a major recruitment drive in the months leading up to Christmas. More on that from Sarah Patterson.
10: 3,500 jobs are up for grabs, with Australia Post determined to bolster its workforce ahead of the Christmas rush and make sure parcels arrive on time during its busiest period of the year. Applications are now open for seasonal team members at Australia Post and StarTrack across both metro and regional areas. Truck drivers and forklift operators are among the most in-demand roles, but there are also roles for parcel sorters, freight handlers and van drivers, some of the jobs requiring no previous experience.
2: Sarah Patterson there at Australian Independent Radio News. Cummins is giving no guarantees that Marnus Labuschagne will be part of October's tour of South Africa. The 32-year-old has not scored a test century since 2023 and made only four runs in Australia's only innings of the second test against Bangladesh. The test captain says selectors will meet in the weeks ahead.
11: He's not scored the runs he would have liked. He's been batting fantastically well, kind of off the field, but it doesn't mean much. You've got to kind of convert that into runs out there.
2: Essendon legend Matthew Lloyd is describing Mark McVee as a strong appointment as the Bombers' next coach. The Sydney assistant will reportedly be officially named this week as Brad Scott's full-time replacement. Lloyd has told the AFL website McVee is exactly who the Bombers need.
12: He's ruthless, so I think it's what that place needs, someone to come in and be really, really tough and hard on the standards and the expectations, but he also got a softer side where he's got a really good relationships type of person as a coach. So, yeah, it might not be the James Heard that everyone wanted, but Mark, I think he's a strong appointment.
2: In the wake of the greatest NRL upset of the year, the West Tigers are celebrating yesterday's 25-24 defeat of the Sydney Roosters. With 1 minute remaining to put his side in front, Jock Madden kicked the winning field goal. Earlier in the day, the Sharks came from behind to beat the Titans on the Gold Coast 30-22. Australian Independent Radio News.
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14: Okay, good afternoon. It seems like the weather is behaving. We got 25 degrees here at Bogan Hills. Tomorrow it will be 14-22, and Wednesday 14-20, Thursday 13-19, Friday 11-21, and Saturday 11-20, and Sunday 12-20. So it seems like we're going to have a really good week of weather.
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14: Okay, we got one in Jamison Town, Mulgoa Road, approaching M4 motorway. There is two cars accident, one southbound lane close. Verebaming, west of Bilpin, Bells Line off road near Goss Hill Road, is a truck accident, heavy traffic conditions, and the roads are closed in both directions. Please take care and make sure you find another way out.

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Good afternoon and welcome to Monday Drive. 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Thank you for joining me. I will bring you the latest weather and traffic updates, along with plenty of music to keep you entertained. On the next 2 hours, I will be sharing informative insight, quotes and affirmation. My goal is to provide practical tips, discuss trendy topics, and explore different holistic modalities we can use to improve our everyday actions through these segments. But today is a special day. I will be talking about different topics, not what I normally do. I will be giving quotes and affirmation, yes. But I will be talking about August birthday, since tomorrow is my birthday. So I like to pinpoint all the different modalities and things that are attached to a Virgo in August. So sit back and relax and enjoy the music. We are going to a short break, and when we come back, we'll start with

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4: Okay, Jamieson Town, Mungoa Road, approaching M4 motorway. There is two cars accident there. It's one southbound lane close. Birrabumbing, west of Bilpin, Bell's Line off road near Ghost Hill Road. There's a car, it's a truck accident, heavy traffic condition, road closed in both directions, and you just take care of there. It seems like it's a bit heavy around that area, so try to find another way out.

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1: Welcome back to Wellness Monday. I hope you are having a great afternoon and a wonderful start to your week, whether you are driving home or listening from home. I hope you have enjoyed your day. Like I said earlier, I was going to talk to you today about August. Again, very good. I think I did at the beginning of the month, I did a little bit of it. But today I'm going to talk just of the August between the 23rd and the 31st of August, because the people in this little bracket are different, or they have a different precision to the ones that they are in September. So August 23rd to 31st, representing the first Virgo decan, which are very much close to Leo. So they blend and they seem to have a lot of the Leo confidence and the Virgo precision. So the traits of the Virgos are, they are very analytical, detail-minded, very practical. They are hardworking, reliable, and conscientious. They most of the time are perfectionist, sometimes overly self-critical, loyal, and helpful in relationships. I think we can all relate to a lot of that. And I think if you have someone in your family that is a Virgo, and or you are a Virgo, you may have a look at a lot of these things and say, okay, am I there or I'm not, or I feel like I may be a little bit of that. So I think we all have a little bit of everything that it is said in the way we are, but we adjust the way we tend to live. So the personality notes, they're strong. They got a lot of organization skills that I do relate to. A blend of Virgo logic with a touch of Leo warmth. So, and that is for these Cups birds they mostly. So, they are high motivation and a desire for self-improvement. They are always looking to improve themselves. We are always looking to make things better. We always looking to learn something new so we can help in a different way. We like to be involved in everything that it is to help people. And I think that's why we get a lot of the things we try to get more out of it. So this year, it seems like, or this month especially, Virgos are looking for rest and reflections early in the month with an increase in clarity and peace and career focus and ambitions boosted by Mars and Mercury transits. So that's why it comes that we are looking for different things to do and how to get there. And then balance progress in careers, finances, and relationship with practical decision makers. Virgos are designed by the sun. We are a sun sign. Analytical nature is shaped by the start of, spring and summer for us, and the influence that we get from, of course, Leo. So I think it is a lot there for the Leo that helps a lot of the Virgo. But I think Virgo has got a very hard characteristic of being very hard-minded. And, they like to do things their way, and they're very good at making it sure that they do. So anyway, so sit back and relax. Enjoy the music. And we'll go into a short break, and we'll return shortly with a little bit more of what Virgos are like.

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3: Welcome back. Well, it seems there is one more there. Berribami West of Bilpin, Bells Line off road near Goss Hill Road. It's a truck crash. It's very heavy vehicle conditions there. Road closed in both directions. Please take care there. Casula N5 motorway just past Harry Lawson Drive. There is a two-car accident. Westbound traffic affected. Bexley Road and Kingsland Road South. A car and a pedestrian. One of the northbound lanes closed. Please take care around there. Campbellton, Narella Run at Kellycut Road. Two car crash. One of the three eastbound lanes closed at the moment. So please take care and make sure you try to avoid those areas. The weather at the moment seems to be still behaving. It's 21 degrees here at Broken Hills. Enjoy the music. I'll be back soon.

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2: Welcome back. Bondi Junction, Bondi Road at Ocean Street. Four car accident, heavy traffic conditions there. One out of the two eastbound lanes close. Berrabumbing, west of Bilpin, Bell's Line, off road near Goss Hill Road. Truck accident, very heavy vehicle conditions there. Road closed in both directions. Please look for another alternative. Casula M5 motorway trespass, Henry Lawson Drive. Two car, please look for another alternative. Casula M5 motorway trespass, Henry Lawson Drive. Two car

0: 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Oh, great news. By popular demand, the RV Show is coming soon to Alive 90.5 FM Baulkham Hills. 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
1: I'm Mark Dransfield. Authorities are investigating a second suspected case of H5 bird flu in a long-nosed fur seal in South Australia. It comes after the first confirmed case in a seal at Beachport in the state's southeast. James Johnson of the Invasive Species Council says the severity of bird flu can't be underestimated.
2: We are looking at black summer bushfire scale impact on our wildlife. This is going to be absolutely devastating.
1: The New South Wales Premier has joined calls for the Royal Commission into Anti-Semitism to be extended. The inquiry is due to hand down its final report in December to coincide with the anniversary of the Bondi Beach terrorist attack. But there are growing calls for more people to have their say about the events leading up to the atrocity, which claimed 15 lives. Chris Minns is urging his federal counterparts to seriously consider extending the commission.
3: We need to go a couple of weeks longer, given that most of the expense was spent setting it up. That would seem to be money well spent, because both the federal and the state government are relying on these recommendations to shape some of our policy.
1: The federal government has announced a new layout for Perth's Henderson Shipbuilding Precinct. The site will produce essential maritime assets, including new general-purpose naval frigates and army landing craft. The government says the preferred locations for shipbuilding and AUKUS nuclear submarine upkeep have now been finalised. Defence Minister Richard Marles claims it'll be the largest naval maintenance hub in the Southern Hemisphere.
4: This is a really significant development, not only for the nation, for our national security, but of course for Western Australia. Here at the Henderson Defence Precinct in time, there will be thousands of people engaged in shipbuilding and submarine maintenance.
1: Farmers have put up a $25,000 reward to help solve a stock theft in central Queensland. Lachlan Gray has details.
5: 142 head of cattle were stolen from a mob of 1,000 cows at a property north of Rockhampton between April 3 and May 28. The Wagyu cross cows and heifers are worth in excess of $200,000, and up to 70 of those missing are believed to be calving. It's prompted a reward offer from the Price Cattle Company, who are desperate for any information leading to the return of their stock. They are continuing to work with detectives from the Rockhampton Rural and Stock Crime Squad, which is appealing for anyone with information or who observed unusual stock carting movement near Green Lake to contact police. Lachlan Gray reporting.
1: Overseas now, and rescue operations are continuing in Guinea's capital, where 30 people have died following the collapse of a mountain of waste. Witnesses say the landfill buried an apartment building along with smaller dwellings. Just last week, the government ordered the closure of the site. A futurist is warning the robots we've seen outperforming humans at the World Humanoid Robot Games in Beijing are the soldiers of tomorrow. Chinese robots have broken human world records, including Usain Bolt's 100 metres record. Professor Rocky Scopoliti says this is how future wars will be fought.
6: We've seen the application of these emerging technologies, such as drone and artificial intelligence, you know, play out before our eyes.
1: This is Air National News. The AFL boss has confirmed the league will wait until police have completed inquiries into the Sydney Swans scandal before launching an internal probe. Five players who've been stood down won't be invited to this year's Brownlow medal ceremony, and it's yet to be determined if they'll be eligible for the Swans' best and fairest. Police are yet to question any players as investigations continue into what happened. AFL Chief Executive Andrew Dillon says the league's inquiries will begin once police finish theirs.
7: Yeah, the police investigation, we don't know where that will go. And at that stage, when that's completed, the AFL will make its inquiries. I think what is clear is the Swans have taken action with the support of the AFL based on the information that is at hand now. And there's been accountability for those players that were involved last week.
1: Turning to NRL, and former Rooster Joey Manu will return to the code, signing a two-year deal with the PNG Chiefs. Chiefs General Manager Michael Chamas says the world-class player is a boost to the premiership talent already secured.
8: We're going to be a team that knows how to win. We're going to need to know how to win, because it's going to be really challenging. There's going to be logistical challenges. And as soon as we get there to PNG, everyone's focus is on making sure that we're competitive from the outset.
1: And the Wallabies have flown out for Argentina ahead of their two tests against the Pumas. Australian Independent Radio News.
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11: Welcome back. Okay, the weather seems to still be plain nice. It's still 21 degrees here at Oaken Hills, which is a beautiful day for us out there today. Tuesday, 14 to 20 to the highest. Wednesday, 14 to 20. Thursday, 13 to 19. Friday, 11 to 21. Saturday, 11 to 20. And Sunday, 12 to 20. But it seems that the weather is going to start getting wet again. Tomorrow, Tuesday, will be 90%, and every day will be wet. So it means that we're going to have a wet week. Let's hope it doesn't stay that way. And with the traffic, we still got actually only one left on the screen, is the one at Veramambig and west of Bilpin, the Bells Line Off Road near Goss Hill Road. That's the heavy traffic conditions with the truck accident, and both of the road are closed in both directions. So please take care. And we go to another song, and when we be back, we'll chat again.
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4: Welcome back. Okay, we only got one end there at the moment. It seems everything else is being cleared up. Is the one at Vera Bambing. It's west of Bilpin. Bells Lane off road near Ghost Hill Road is the track crash, which has got heavy traffic conditions. The road is closed in both directions, so please take care and we'll be back soon.
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1: Welcome back. Okay. Continuing with my talks about August birthdays, and this time I'm talking about spirituality. So, about abundance and personal power. Virgos born in August connect to energies of abundance and harvest, symbolizes the reward of hard work and the richness of life itself. The spirituality, this month encourages gratitude for what we already possess and motivates us to manifest our goals and embrace the personal power. August birthdays often carry a natural ability to create prosperity in both personal and professional life, reflecting the fullness of the beginning of summer for us. Then we go courage and creativity and leadership. Courage, creativity and leadership are key spiritual traits. Because we are so close to Leos are often drawn to self-expression, confidence, decision-making, and inspiring others. They are encouraged to shine brightly, shine their gift, and step into their personal power with confidence. These born late in August may fall under Virgo, bringing analytical, practical, and intuitive qualities, often paired with a strong sense of purpose and spiritual insight. Transformation and reflection. August is a month of transition, bringing into summer and spring. Spirituality, it invites reflection, release of what no longer serves you, and preparation for new beginnings. August birthdays are often linked to personal growth and inner strength, and the ability to navigate change gratefully. The period encourages letting go of limiting beliefs, old habits, or situations, creating a space for fresh opportunities and a spiritual evaluation. Spiritual practices for August are, we have a few, and they're very good actually. We do meditation to connect with the inner wisdom and the higher self, journaling for reflection and clearing on personal growth, manifestation to harness the abundance energies of the month, spending time in nature to attune to the seasonal rhythms and cultivate peace. Intuitive and spiritual gifts. August birthdays are often associated with heightened spiritual awareness and intuitive abilities. Individuals, we may experience vivid dreams, synchronicities, and insights that guide us towards the higher purpose. This month is supposed to uncover secret truth, releasing unnecessary patterns, and embracing one's spiritual journey with clarity and confidence. In summary, birthdays in August carry a powerful spiritual energy that blends abundance, courage, personal growth, personal power, and transformation. Everybody born in the month of August is encouraged to embrace their gift, reflects on their growth, and aligned with the vibrant, uplifting energy of their spring and summer coming up. I think it's fabulous time to really reflect for the people that are born in August. We have a lot of things coming up for us, and I think there is a lot there that we can really do to find all these purposes and spiritual awareness, because we are intuitive and we can work with those. So sit back, relax, enjoy your drive. And when I come back after the nice song, we will talk a bit more about it and what is ahead of us. Just enjoy the break, and I'll be back soon.
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1: Welcome back. 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So we start with a V, and it says, be present. L is let the day flow with grace. Expect joys. Be positive. Serve with compassion. 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Impart your only love. Never forget you are not alone. Give thanks for everything. See goodness in others. So that means happy August. I'll be back with more soon. Let's go to another song, so enjoy it.

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0: I'm going to talk about the birthstones for August from the 23rd to the 31st. It seems like Peridot is the primary birthstone for Virgos, associated with growth, prosperity, love, loyalty, and protection. It's a great stone, beautiful color to wear. It's sardonyx, an alternative birthstone known for its unique properties. So research it and wear it and have it with you, and you'll find it. They are beautiful stones to keep. Spinel is another alternative birthstone, recognized for its beauty and significance. These stones brings positive energy and characteristics to those born in this month. But it seems like for the whole month, there is also the sapphire, which is a stone that belongs to the Virgo, the whole of the Virgo. Okay, so reflecting in all the things I talk about today is like, begin each day with a prayer or affirmation, expressing gratitude and setting intentions for the day. Share blessings with friends, families, or people through messages, calls, or small gestures of care. Take time to notice the beautiful nature, the warmth or the sunlight, and the simple joys that every day brings. Engage in prayer, meditation, or reading inspirational text to deepen your connections with faith and purpose. Maybe get yourself in a routine where you can remember to do all the little things that you are wanted to do, but you haven't, because you always have something else in your mind. So this is the time where you can grow with it. So this month, or starting from now, whether it is through spring and summer, just find clarity, peace, and fulfillment, where every day it receives as a precious gift. And every moment holds the potential for joy, growth, and meaningful connection. It's time for relaxing, having a good time, enjoying the weather, because we're coming into that time of the year where we like the weather and to have a good time. So we're going to another short break, listen to more music, and when I come back, actually, if we get close to saying goodnight, I might imagine it's already 2 hours that have been gone through. So enjoy the music, and I'll be back soon.
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we come to that time of the day. So as we wrapped up to today, Monday Drive, I want to thank you for tuning in and sharing this time with me. I hope today's reflections offer you a moment of calm and clarity during your drive home. Take a breath, release the rush of the day, and step gently into your evening. You have done enough, you are enough. I'll meet you again next Monday at 4 p.m. for another journey of inside connections and music. Until then, drive safely, look after yourself, and enjoy the quiet moments tonight. Now I'm going to leave you with John and the Rock and Roll Smorgasbord from 6 to 8. Enjoy your night. I hope you have a great week. And it's Miriam here saying good night. I'll see you all next Monday at 4.

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1: I'm Mark Dransfield. The Prime Minister maintains there'll be no change to WA's controversial GST agreement. WA's guaranteed at least 75 cents of every dollar of tax revenue under a deal struck by the former coalition government. A Productivity Commission interim report has labelled the agreement a mistake and is urging the federal government to revert to the old system. But Anthony Albanese says WA is the engine room of the economy and deserves a fair deal.
2: There will be no change to WA's arrangements whatsoever on the GST. Well, I've said it multiple times. I've signed people's body parts, for goodness sake. You know, I mean, seriously.
1: Cardholders are facing higher costs as the big banks look to offset an impending ban on debit and credit surcharges. Institutions like St George and Westpac are raising credit card interest rates and slashing loyalty schemes ahead of the ban in October. Experts say Australians should review their credit card plans now. Police have searched a reserve at Glenroy in Melbourne's north as part of an investigation into the murder of underworld figure Ethan Bourcinos. Alan Baskin reports.
3: Homicide Squad detectives scouring the Jack Roper Reserve believe items connected to the 21-year-old's execution at Wallet last year might have been dumped in the area. The search follows an appeal for information last week. They've released CCTV footage which is believed to connect to the shooting, a vehicle fire at Reservoir, and three men leaving a Dallas property. Investigators believe a New South Wales organised crime syndicate is behind the hit, and at least two Victorian men helped with transport and accommodation. Alan Baskin, Air News.
1: UK reports now claim Prince Harry and Meghan had to leave the US and return to Britain because his immigration status is said to be withdrawn. Reporter Peter Ford explains.
4: There's been a group in America called the Heritage Foundation, and they have for several years been going through courts to make sure Prince Harry's visa is revoked, because what he said when he applied for that visa was about drug usage was quite different to what he said when he bought out his book Spare, when he admitted to extensive drug usage. And so that's why they've been fighting it. My gut feeling is that Prince Harry's being given a tip-off that he's going to get kicked out, and there's an old saying, when you're being run out of town, make it look like you're leading the parade.
1: It's book week and some schools have banned costumes including movie characters, preferring children to stick to book characters. One Christian school told parents not to let their children dress up as witches, wizards or zombies. Swinburne University's education expert Melinda Davis says it is a storm in a teacup.
5: I think that we should be encouraging children to read literally anything in competition with a screen, and I think that it's a very easy parallel to draw wizards and witches to probably one of the most successful children's books of all time, which is Harry Potter.
1: And Australia Post is targeting forklift and truck drivers as it launches a national recruitment drive in the lead up to its peak Christmas delivery period. And finally, to the Australian share market, the All Ords has closed up 47 points at 93.16. One Australian dollar is buying 71.71 US cents. This is Air National News. First to NRL, and the Bulldogs have been hit by a COVID outbreak ahead of their vital game against Penrith. Up to 10 players, including star forward Jacob Preston, have been struck down. AFL, and it's been confirmed that Zach Butters is leaving Port Adelaide. He intends to return to Victoria as a free agent, telling Fox Footy it's time.
6: Although I've loved my time in Adelaide and everything the city's given to me and the football club's given to me, I feel like I'm probably at a stage in my life where I'd like to get back around some family and friends and enjoy some more time with them.
1: And in tennis, the focus turns to the US in preparation for next week's Open. Air Sports' Paul Walsh has details.
7: This week is an important one for nine Australians hoping to qualify for the main draw at the final Grand Slam event for 2026. Five women and four men will be looking to join 10 other Australians who have already secured their place in the main draw at the US Open due to commence next Monday. Amongst those looking to book their place next week are 18-year-old Emerson Jones, who continues to improve her world ranking, which is currently 126, and the 33-year-old Bernard Tomic, who has been concentrating on the future and challenges events of late in an effort to improve his ranking, which currently stands at 179. Open. Honing their skills this week at the Winston-Salem Open are James Duckworth, Adam Walton, Rinki Hijikata and the wildcard recipient, Cruz Hewitt.
1: Paul Walsh with that report. Australian Independent Radio News.
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8: Good afternoon, everybody. It's currently 19 degrees in the Hills District. Tomorrow, big chance of rain tomorrow, 14 to 19 degrees. Same again on Wednesday, 13 to 19. Thursday, the chance of rain down a little bit, still 45% chance, 12 to 19. Friday, cloud cover but sunny, 8 to 21. Saturday, the same, cloud cover but sunny, 10 to 19. And Sunday, they're saying 45% chance of rain and it will be 11 to 19 degrees.
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8: Not much to report. Riverston, Garfield Road East at Piccadilly Street. 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That's all. I'll just do a quick refresh, see if there's anything come in. No. But if you see something that I should let our listeners know about, send us a text straight into the studio, 0405 905 905. Thanks to Miriam for presenting Drive this afternoon, and she'll be back next Monday between 4 and 6. Right here on Alive 90.5.
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0: might cut the TARDIS music a bit short this evening because the news ran over time and skimped us of 2 minutes. Good evening. Welcome to another Rock and Roll Smorgasbord on this 24th day of August, 2026. And that's one of my very favourite, I think it's my favourite Aerosmith album, Pump. And we heard the first two opening tracks, Young Lust and Fine, with dots in between, F-I-N-E. For what that stands, I have no idea. It could be something rude for all I know. I don't know. What I do know is AVX isn't rude. How are you, AVX?
1: I'm in rude health. That's what I'm in.
0: Are
1: I'm
0: you? Are
1: feeling
0: you
1: better now.
0: Feeling better? What was that, the flu or something?
1: Stomach upset, I think. I don't know what the heck happened, but...
0: That's no good.
1: Yeah, it was sort of, it came and went, but unfortunately it would just affect at the wrong time. That's
0: yes.
1: The problem.
0: Ah, well, you're here now. That's the main
1: Indeed,
0: thing.
1: Indeed, I am.
0: And AVX is presenting us with two tracks tonight. What have you chosen?
1: It's a good question. I think the first one... this is me not remembering what happened yesterday. One is Faith No More.
0: Oh yes, like Faith No More.
1: Yeah, a bit of new metal, I guess, early new metal. It's song is their well known one, Epic. But I just find it so strange and unusual. I just like playing it a lot. So, okay.
0: And you can't remember the second track?
1: No, I can't. It's a mystery. It's a mystery to me as well as everyone else.
0: Okay. Well, we'll run through what we're playing tonight. UK Squeeze, Lady Gaga, Jerry Rafferty, and Eric Burdon and the Animals, and something a bit different from them, not the usual. Adam Faith, Drew McAllister, Deborah Conway, another track from Don Walker's new album, which is called Love Songs. Under the covers, all I'll tell you is the track is You Really Got a Hold on Me. That's all I'm saying. 1947 is the 78 this week, and it's George Scott Wood and Freddie Gardner. Baby, won't you please come home? Oh, remember that when they used to stay out late? You were home. Come on, baby, please come home.
1: It's the afterwork schooner or something. Was that what it was?
0: In concert tonight. Well, apart from Yes's new studio album, they have a new live album as well, which was recorded in 1973. So we'll hear four tracks live from Yes tonight.
1: That's a treat.
0: Yeah. So that'll be good. And if there's time, Area 7, Doctor and the Rolling Stones. But gee whiz, we're already 23 minutes after 6, so we better get stuck into it, should we, AVX? Anything you need to tell us before?
1: I think it's a song from The Doors. That's what I think. Yes.
0: You think? Well, we better open the door of the computer and find out what's in there.
1: I should.
0: Don't forget, if you're in a band or an artist and you want some airplay, send me an MP3 to smorgasbord1@optusnet.com.au. Also looking, we're getting towards the end of the month, your three favourite album covers. Looking for some more, well, not entries, but participation there so we can add them all up. You can send them straight in tonight if you want to the text line 0405 905 905. Your three favourite album covers, and I'll put them on the list. Come on, Agent 83 and WG, send me yours. All right, let's kick off with the Maybe Dolls. Cool Jesus. Right. He was cool in the 70s when I was growing up. 25 after 6.

0: AVX, have you ever had one of those nights?
1: I definitely have.
0: You have? Not prepared to go any further?
1: There's too many of those nights. I've got to figure out which one to talk about.
0: The Eagles, one of these nights. Eric Burdon and the Animals before that, from White Houses. Well, that was the name of the track. And
1: that's very poetic. I did like the doing a lot of interesting phrases out there, combinations of words. It's good.
0: Yeah. And the album is called Every One of Us from 1968. Jerry Rafferty before that, I Was a Boy Scout. And that was from the album Snakes and Ladders, which was, when was that? 1980. So it was a little bit after Baker Street and all of that. Then we had Lady Gaga and the old Poker Face.
1: Oh, yes. Old school. It was her first hit, wasn't it? I think that was like her first big song.
0: Yeah. 2008. Mm-hmm. Just ages ago now. UK Squeeze, and that track was called Hits of the Year from 1985.
1: Right. Thought that was a compilation album. I was like, that's the name of the album they gave it.
0: That's the name of the track, Hits of the Year.
1: Right.
0: Amazing. I've got a 12-inch copy of that radio sampler. And the Maybe Dolls kicked us off with Cool Jesus. Still to come, Under the Covers, 78 rev per minute, and In Concert. And it's already 10 to 7. This is Rock and Roll Smorgasbord with John Robb and AVX Aussie Cultural Show right here on Alive 90.5.
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0: Yes, at Rooty Hill, Francis Road near Orion Street, there's a two-car accident. Road is closed in both directions, heavy traffic conditions, so be aware of that. And Riverston, Garfield Road East at Piccadilly Street, there's a two-car accident. And that's still happening, so look out for that one. If there's something you see we should let our listeners know about, send us a text 0405 905.

the track "You Really Got a Hold on Me" was written by William Robinson and was first recorded by The Miracles. And the Young Beatles heard that track and recorded it, and it was on their second album with The Beatles. Then later on in 1975, our very own Hush recorded it. They had big success with covering "Glad All Over", so they thought they'd give this one a whirl.

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0: beautiful song. Nearly brought a tear to my eye, AVX.
1: Yes, well, I haven't been to Paris yet, so there's hope for me yet.
0: That's from Don Walker's new album called Love Songs, and that was Breakfast in Paris. Very nice. From before that, from 1991, Deborah Conway, Under My Skin. Drew McAllister, Australian Heartbeat from 2017, and Woodville Road. Enjoyed that one. Says Aussie country music at its best. We agree. Faith No More, an epic. From when was that? About 1989 or something?
1: I think it was 89, 90.
0: In the early Faith No More, I used to get a bit mixed up with Pursuit of Happiness.
1: Right.
0: But they're not really the same, but I used to get them mixed up. And Adam Faith from 1960, Poor Me. Very good. I saw you.
1: That was good.
0: You liked that one, didn't you?
1: I did like it. It's a bit of, it sounded a bit like Buddy Holly-ish, didn't it? It was that style of, but I did like it.
0: And in the beginning, it sounded like the beginning of a James Bond movie. That's probably where they got the music from, the James Bond. Now, I think maybe our text line isn't working tonight because we haven't had any feedback at all this evening, which is very unusual.
1: Yes, that is.
0: You can send us a test if you like, 0405-905-905. All the traffic incidents are clear. Don't forget the album covers. Come on, I want your three favourite album covers. There's a few listeners I know haven't responded at all. Won't hurt you, just a bit of interest. So 0405-905-905. Coming up, the 78 rev per minute, and then four tracks from Yes's new live album. They have a new studio album out and a new live one, which was recorded in 1973. So it's early Yes. So I hope you're enjoying. John Robb, AVX, Smorgasbord, 16 after 7.
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fantastic. I suppose if you hadn't heard the early Yes albums, you'd be a bit confused with all the different time changes and everything, but having grown up on them, that was really good. And I hope there's some

0: breakfast to go. 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
1: 9 to 10.
0: Your attention, please.
1: Yes, your attention, please. That's the one.
0: So we want your attention to your attention, please, tomorrow.
1: Yes, and in the morning, songs in colour. That's what I'm calling this concept next. And I've got from Back in Black to Purple Rain.
0: Oh, okay. That's interesting. So that's tomorrow breakfast, all right, between 6 and 8. Also, some other programs some of our listeners might enjoy. Tomorrow night between 8 and 9, the 6 o'clock swill, and then Australian Spectrum with Ross Fear, 9 till midnight. And on Wednesday, same time slot as us, Dom with Hit Mix. So, but there's lots of other good programs. That's just a few I can slip in now.
1: Yes.
0: All righty. Well, we'll leave you with Area 7, Doctor, and the Rolling Stones. Thanks for listening, and don't forget your top three album covers. Send them in to the – well, you'll have to send them now to the Instagram page, smorgasbordalive905.com.au. Would be really interested to hear. All right, got to go. Psychics on Radio, Angels on Air coming up, and they'll keep you entertained as well. Ta-da!
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0: Oh, come on, Area 7. You're out of the area.

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2: I'm Mark Dransfield. The Prime Minister maintains there'll be no change to WA's controversial GST agreement. WA's guaranteed at least 75 cents of every dollar of tax revenue under a deal struck by the former coalition government. A Productivity Commission interim report has labelled the agreement a mistake and is urging the federal government to revert to the old system. But Anthony Albanese says WA is the engine room of the economy and deserves a fair deal.
3: There will be no change to WA's arrangement whatsoever on the GST. Well, I've said it multiple times. I've signed people's body parts, for goodness sake. You know, I mean, seriously.
2: Cardholders are facing higher costs as the big banks look to offset an impending ban on debit and credit surcharges. Institutions like St George and Westpac are raising credit card interest rates and slashing loyalty schemes ahead of the ban in October. Experts say Australians should review their credit card plans now. Police have searched a reserve at Glenroy in Melbourne's north as part of an investigation into the murder of underworld figure Ethan Bourcinos. Alan Baskin reports.
4: Homicide Squad detectives scouring the Jack Roper Reserve believe items connected to the 21-year-old's execution at Wallet last year might have been dumped in the area. The search follows an appeal for information last week. They've released CCTV footage which is believed to connect to the shooting, a vehicle fire at Reservoir, and three men leaving a Dallas property. Investigators believe a New South Wales organised crime syndicate is behind the hit, and at least two Victorian men helped with transport and accommodation. Alan Baskin, Air News.
2: UK reports now claim Prince Harry and Meghan had to leave the US and return to Britain because his immigration status is said to be withdrawn. Reporter Peter Ford explains.
5: There's been a group in America called the Heritage Foundation, and they have for several years been going through courts to make sure Prince Harry's visa is revoked, because what he said when he applied for that visa was about drug usage was quite different to what he said when he bought out his book Spare, when he admitted to extensive drug usage. And so that's why they've been fighting it. My gut feeling is that Prince Harry's being given a tip-off that he's going to get kicked out, and there's an old saying, when you're being run out of town, make it look like you're leading the parade.
2: It's book week and some schools have banned costumes including movie characters, preferring children to stick to book characters. One Christian school told parents not to let their children dress up as witches, wizards or zombies. Swinburne University's education expert Melinda Davis says it is a storm in a teacup.
6: I think that we should be encouraging children to read literally anything in competition with a screen, and I think that it's a very easy parallel to draw wizards and witches to probably one of the most successful children's books of all time, which is Harry Potter.
2: And Australia Post is targeting forklift and truck drivers as it launches a national recruitment drive in the lead up to its peak Christmas delivery period. And finally, to the Australian share market, the All Ords has closed up 47 points at 93.16. One Australian dollar is buying 71.71 US cents. This is Air National News. The AFL boss has confirmed the league will wait until police have completed inquiries into the Sydney Swans scandal before launching an internal probe. Five players who've been stood down won't be invited to this year's Brownlow medal ceremony, and it's yet to be determined if they'll be eligible for the Swans' best and fairest. Police are yet to question any players as investigations continue into what happened. AFL Chief Executive Andrew Dillon says the league's inquiries will begin once police finish theirs.
7: Yeah, the police investigation, we don't know where that will go. And at that stage, when that's completed, the AFL will make its inquiries. I think what is clear is the Swans have taken action with the support of the AFL based on the information that is at hand now. And there's been accountability for those players that were involved last week.
2: Turning to NRL, and former Rooster Joey Manu will return to the code, signing a two-year deal with the PNG Chiefs. Chiefs General Manager Michael Chamas says the world-class player is a boost to the premiership talent already secured.
8: We're going to be a team that knows how to win. We're going to need to know how to win because it's going to be really challenging. There's going to be logistical challenges. And as soon as we get there to PNG, everyone's focus is on making sure that we're competitive from the outset.
2: And the Wallabies have flown out for Argentina ahead of their two tests against the Pumas. Australian Independent Radio News.
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12: 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We're on about six platforms tonight. And are you getting hot, Miss Ellie?
13: Nah, just uncomfortable.
12: You're taking over how I feel, and I'm taking over your sneezing because I feel like I'm going to sneeze. So how are you tonight, Miss Ellie?
13: Yeah, not bad.
12: Not bad, huh? Yeah, it was you probably weren't outside, but I was outside driving around today, driving to the Coburns, and it was so pretty. It was just so beautiful, the weather. I loved it. It was just gorgeous.
13: I mean, the weekend was nice.
12: Oh,
13: mine was just inside all day today.
12: Yeah. Oh, sorry. If you just see me on the live feed, I was trying to adjust my chair and I just went flying down into the floor like a big drop. You know when you're on a plane and that they do that big, you know, what's it called when the turbulence hits? So, yeah, if you'd like to have a free mini reading, come over to the main page, Psychics on Radio, Angels on Air. I'm here every Monday night from 8 till 10 with Miss Ellie, and I'm an international psychic medium. I do relay direct messages from Spirit. I don't need any cards. However, tonight, for third week in a row, I brought along my little tiny little really, really small Destiny cards, and here's the first card if that relates to anybody, flexibility. So it's just little tiny little destiny cards. They just have one word on them. So if you'd like to have a free mini reading, a destiny card or an angel number, I've got Aura here as well. And I can do that for you too. So come over to the main page, Psychics on Radio, Angels on Air. You'll see me there. We're live across the world. We do this every Monday night from 8 to 10. And I don't use any tarot cards in my readings, guys. I don't need to. I've been doing this for 559 live shows tonight. And on Alive 90.5 FM, it's 212 live shows tonight. Can you believe how quick that's gone, Miss Ellie? Hey, so quick. Unbelievable. I remember when we were up to like 190 and getting up to 200, etc. So, but do you want to choose an angel number tonight, Miss Ellie, from between 0 and 999? Let's see what we have in store for Miss Ellie. 739. No.
13: That was last week's or something similar.
12: Well, it just opened up to it. What number do you want to choose out of 0 to 999?
13: Go 127.
12: 127. Ooh. Why 127? What's that? Any significant?
13: I'm just choosing
12: just
13: numbers.
12: Just choosing numbers, right. 127. All right. Let me go and find 127. It's right at the front, of course. If I can get it straight away. Next page. So 127 for Miss Ellie this week. The signs that you are seeing To let you know that you are on the right path and that it's the path to the light. There you go, Miss Ellie. How about that one, huh? Does that sound about on point or what? Yes, no?
13: I'll have to let you know.
12: Yeah, okay. Fair enough. All right, guys, we're going to say good evening to a few people here on the live now that it's starting to get some traction. We've got the Michelle Coburn and the David Coburns, of course, Jill Polglaze, Bev Ridley, always here enjoying. And I just want to say my undeniable gratitude for the Coburns for helping me out today and last week as well. A lot going on in my life at the moment, and they've been up and down from Wollongong back to Sydney, and me running behind them this afternoon, and then coming home, and, you know, 3 hours of travel, coming home and having my beautiful neighbour make me some chicken vegetable soup, and then delivering it just like 5 minutes after I got home from the Coburns, and I thought, wow, this is beautiful. So absolutely delicious. Thank you, Jules. You're always a pleasure. Like, you just, I just love you. We've also got here Bev Ridley. Good evening from Victoria. Joni Walker. Good evening. Kylie Patterson. Good evening. These ladies have been on here with me for such a long time. I wouldn't even have a clue how long. So tell me how long you've been with me, guys, if you can remember how far back it goes. Trudy Bellamy. Good evening. She says, hey, beautiful people. Renate Hand. Haas, H-A-A-S, good evening. We've also got, Kylie Patterson from Melbourne. Thanks for joining us now. Kylie Patterson, you sent me a messenger message during the week. Did you want to share that on the live feed here? Did you want me to share it, or did you want to share it on the live feed here? Because Kylie has had a few past private readings with me. And you'll be surprised. Now, most of the time when I do her readings on my live show, I talk about that door that needs to be locked all the time. Well, guess what? We found another door that was unlocked, and she hadn't been to it for months and months and months at the property, and it was unlocked. And that's why Spirit kept saying it to me all this time throughout the private readings as well as my shows when I've done a mini reading for her, that you need to lock that door. What is with that door? Something's not right with the door. And he kept showing me the door. And sure as ever, she messaged me through the week. She's on here now. So if you'd like to share that validation, that'd be wonderful. Thank you. But yeah, it's amazing how Spirit works. You know, if I get numbers, well, I do get numbers, but if I get numbers and Spirit wants me to hone in and go straight back to an earlier number, say, for instance, if he wants me to do 25, which 2 and 5 is 7, he'll show me 7 first. And then if he wants me to go back to the 7, he'll show me 2 and 5, which is 7, or 1 and 6. So he might show me 16 and you add it together and it'll bring me back to 7. So that's how he does it. If he wants me to be on point with my numbers, he'll keep you know, smashing me in the back of the head saying, you've got to tell her, or tell the client I'm reading for, you've got to say this number again because this is significant to them. And that's how he does it. He just shows it to me like a flash, like a target, you know, like a bullseye. And it just comes out. Before, it used to, the numbers and the names and everything like that used to come out as, we have an ad on here in Australian TV, and it's the Red Bull with wings ad, and it's like the can of Red Bull and it's flying past and it has the wings on the can, you know. And sure as ever, I always used to see the numbers just fly across like that with the number and it wings on it. And then now all I see is, it got faster. It was just, you know, if it was a 14, it'd be 14, 14, 14, and just keep flying past me. And then it got faster, and then it got faster. Now it's just like an instant just bullseye to me, you know. So I have to be really quick with my numbers, my names, my information, because Spirit is so fast on the other side that I have to try and keep up with him. Otherwise, I'm going to miss all those significant little tiny little faint, I call them faint messages. And this is where I always say to up and coming mediums as well that if you're looking for a full conversation with your spirit or the angels or whoever you want to call in. And believe me, I never used to believe this before myself, because I used to think, oh my God, people are going to think I have one eye in the middle of my head, and I don't. But, you know, because it's so weird, all this stuff, it's so kind of strange and out there and paranormal, etc. But, you know, when you have spirit and he's constantly showing you a number, or he's showing you a name or whatever, or he flashes a name at me as well, or some kind of image or remote viewing, which remote viewing is, you know, it's just like you look at it out through your eyes, you know, but you can't see what's in front of you, but you can see everything they show you from the other side. And that's how I do the remote, well, that's what how they show me the remote viewing. But when it comes through and psychic mediums are, well, up-and-coming psychic mediums are trying to pull through the message, they should never, ever, and I say this strongly, you should never, ever put your assumptions, your presumptions, what you presume would happen or has happened, your opinions or your assumptions. So don't ever assume something's going to happen or it's, you presume something's going to happen or whatever, because your spirit will throw their hands up and go, I give up. You know, this is wrong. This is wrong. I'm just asking Ellie to put the air on because it's cooking in here now. Then your spirit will say, "Oh, this is wrong. I'm not getting that message through." So they give up. They go, "Well, if you're not taking on the message properly, and it's just a fake message, it won't be a message that is really strong, and it won't say, they won't come and knock on the door and say, hey, you know, I need you to have a coffee with me so we can talk about the weather for 10 minutes." There's no way they're going to do that. They don't have that type of energy, and this is where up and coming psychic mediums expect that a spirit or that their guide or whoever it is they want to call it will come in and give them a full blown you know, conversation. And they don't even show me that. They show me in snippets of things, and I get information. I hear things, I smell things, I see things, I feel things. I get the psychometry as well. I can touch anyone's pen, their keys, their phone, whatever, and I can pull through energy straight away. It's not a problem for me. But when you have the faint messages, you need to say that faint information, because if that information is really, really small and it's like, you know, a black dog, for example, and you don't say because you second guess yourself, that means you're not trusting what your spirit's bringing through. So 100%, it wouldn't matter for me if which this has happened before in the past, you know, where spirit has shown me, you know, for example, two young girls playing with a trolley, you know, a shopping trolley, pushing each other down the street. And it sounds crazy, it looks like they're having fun, but sure as ever, that is 100% on point with what the reading will be for that person. That's a true story. That's happened to me before. And yeah, that feels better. I've got the cool hair. What? Oh, my hair. Ellie's laughing at me because my hair's all poking out, she said. But yeah, that's what happens with up-and-coming psychic mediums. They don't trust their spirit. So you need to trust anything and everything that you get 100%, and you need to say it. Or if you're not confident enough to say it, write it down, put whatever you have, you know, do 10 minutes a day if you want to do this and help people like I do. You know, I do this from my heart. I do this from the gift that I have. I pay it forward so that I can help people in the future with, you know, bringing peace. You know, when you are a psychic or a psychic medium and you have to talk to dead people all day, or you have to, bring peace to people that are suffering, that's a very negative, low vibration kind of environment that the psychic medium's working in. So for me, in my background's in personal training, which is motivation and pushing people and making them the best as they can be, then I try and pull in all my hats of my experience as well as my qualifications, and I put it on to spirit and I say, use what I have to push this through to help this client, you know, or to help this reading that I'm doing on a mini reading. That's what I do. And spirit already knows that before I've walked in the door. I don't really have to say anything to him. I don't have to meditate or anything like that. I just make sure that spirit understands I'm here, I'm at 8 o'clock, we're here till 8, you know, 9:45, quarter to 10, whatever it is. And I want everything as a smorgasbord. I don't want you to give me anything that's not a smorgasbord. Everything needs to be a smorgasbord so that I can deliver this message loud and clear to the person within the media law range, of course, but also focusing on bringing that person a better outcome and bringing that person to something where they're going to be able to have opportunities to achieve what they want to do as well. And this is kind of, you know, putting all my hats on of my qualifications, like I said, and also using spirit and my psychic abilities, my mediumship, talking to your past loved ones, and using everything that I have to put on the plate so that I can deliver that plate of service to, of kindness and service to, you know, the client so that they can have a better life or have a better future or not worry about how their past loved one is suffering. Because, you know, going to the other side, guys, they don't suffer. They don't go over there in pain. Nobody can pass. I've never seen anybody pass in pain, ever. Ever, ever, ever. I've done thousands of readings. I've got thousands and thousands of validations. I've never seen anybody cross over to the other side in pain. They all go in neutral gear. You know, you just got to think of it as the car, where the car is in neutral gear, and that the car is just a vehicle where it's got a motor inside it, and the motor, you pull out the motor, it's still running, you put it on the side of the road, on the verge, and that's the soul of the person, and that is always there. It's never going to be turned off. It's never, it's a continuously running cycle of soul. Yeah, and so that's how I believe it works. So when you look at psychics and when you look at mediums, the psychic is past, present and future. That's my opinion, is always past, present and future for the psychic. And then which is my spirit guide that gives me that. And then your past loved ones is the mediumship side. So that's the mediumship side where the past loved one talks to me through whatever, however they want to talk to me. And that's me turning my conscious brain off, which is the brain that's talking to you now on the left side of the head, and then turning on the right side of the head, which is subconscious mind. So everybody has this. Everybody is psychic or have a knowing or have some form of psychic abilities. They just don't know how to use it, you know. So, and once you learn how to use it properly and professionally, if you want to go professional, then you need to understand how it all works. And I think I've kind of briefly... Are you getting cold now? I'm just nice now, Ellie. I've asked Ellie to put the aircon on, and she had a jacket off before, and now she's freezing. Do you want my jacket? My jacket's here too. It's a waterproof one.
13: I should be right for now.
12: I mean, we can turn it down a little bit now if you want. Yeah, because I can feel it chilling up now. Oh, it's on full bore. Right, so let's go and say good evening just to a few more people, and we'll start doing some readings. And if you want to have a card, like a little tiny little destiny card, it's just a one-word thing. I do this just for fun. I'm not a tarot reader. I have one set of tarots from when I was 18. I showed the Coburns. They're massive. They're just whatever. I don't even know how to use them still. There's a book with it, and I still don't even know how to use it. And I've also got my angel numbers book as well, so I don't need to start with anything. I just need you to give me a question on the live feed, Psychics on Radio, Angels on Air, and post up that question. Don't put any numbers or names or anything, you know, don't tell me who's passed away. I want my spirit and your past loved one to do the work. So if you want somebody to come through that's passed over, then just message them yourself in your head and ask them to come through. Just say, I'm on here. They'll already know that you're on here anyway. They already know where you are. They already know what you're doing. So, and also tell me where you're from, guys. Suburb, state, country, county. I always love to know who I'm helping around the world. We have many destinations over time where we've, you know, South Africa, Zimbabwe. Well, we don't do Zimbabwe because I block out that country, unfortunately. So what else, Ellie? What other countries? Gosh, so many.
13: England,
12: Ireland. Spain.
13: No, Spain.
12: Yeah, all over the world. It's great. I love helping people.
13: New Zealand.
12: Yeah, it's beautiful. Absolutely beautiful. How are you doing today, Moslin Fletcher? I think I've dealt that one. Yes, we're doing great. Let's keep going. So if I've missed your question, then post it up again. See, we've got Angela Macon. Hi from South Mississippi. Mississippi. We used to say when we're learning how to drive here, we used to say you got to say two Mississippi. I can't even say it now.
13: One Mississippi, two Mississippis, three Mississippi, four.
12: Yep, from the car in front of you, wasn't it? Was it four Mississippis? Or we used to be two for us.
13: I don't know. I learned the 3 seconds behind, so you count one
12: Mississippi, two Mississippi,
13: three.
12: Yeah. There you go. So that's why we used to do our driving lessons over here, Angela, just so you know. How cool is that? So she's from South Mississippi in the USA. I love it. Alicia Garcia, good evening. Vet, good evening. Viv, good evening. John from Abandoned or Haunted and Teresa, good evening. They always get worried early when I go quiet. They think something's wrong. I go, no, I'm just busy. I haven't got time to scratch myself at this moment. So, you know, it's amazing how sometimes when I go quiet, the Abandoned Horton people always get a bit worried about me. I go, no, I'm fine. It's all cool. Cool bananas. I'm cool bananas. Moslin Fletcher said, your hair has grown a lot. Yes, I'll probably get it cut on Friday, though. Trudy Bellamy, Toowoomba is overcast and cool tonight, but not as cold as it has been. Ooh, has spring sprung yet? Yes, it's been beautiful. Today is absolutely, I don't know, it was a cracker of a day. I loved it. I wish that I was on the beach, though, but I wasn't. Never mind. Who else have we got here? Oh, there you go. Okay, so Kylie Patterson, she said, my youngest is sneezing and has headaches. Hopefully you're not picking up on him. Well, this was like, I've been sneezing most of the day, so I'm not sure. I'd like to take it, but I won't take that one there, Kylie, thank you. Feeling quite excited tonight, Trudy Bellamy. Good on you. So this is what we need. So Moslyn Fletcher, she said, a destiny card, please. All right, we'll give you a destiny card. All right, let me just do a little shuffle for you, Moslyn. Ms. Lynn, I think it is. Miss Lynn. Is that how you'd say it? What's this? Ooh. Don't know if this is for you or me. Fun. There you go. Miss Lynn Fletcher. Fun for you. Who else have we got here? I've got a tear in my left upper muscle in my arm. Oh, that's no good. Bev Ridley, sports medicine. Physio for you. I went to my physio last week. Oh my God. Just about elbows in the butt. I feel really good now though. It's amazing. I needed to have that. I haven't had any kind of massage or anything like that for ages. Let's keep going. Kim Dominic, how are you? From Belgium. Love to have a mini reading, please. So we'll just do a quick mini reading and then we're going to go to a break already. Can you believe that? Kim Dominic. So what do we get for Kim? I'll do you a card as well and I get adventure for you, Kim. Adventure. I'm also getting the number 17 around you. 1 and 7 is 8 in the month of August. So this month here, very busy for you. They're also showing me the money as well. Look, I don't know if it was a cat or a cactus I just heard. Cactus. I think it was cactus. Like sometimes in Australia we say, we've got a lot of slang words and sayings and little, you know, quotes and stuff. And when we say that things are ruined or they're finished or they're done, we say that's cactus. You know, like it's gone, it's finished, it can't be used anymore. So that's what I'm getting. I'm getting cactus around you or cat. I don't know which one it was first. It was too quick for me with spirit. I'm also getting 19 around you. 1 and 9 is 10 in the month of October and also 1 in January. I do feel like October is going to be significant. Birthdays, anniversaries. Birthdays, anniversaries, memorials around October. This is going to be significant for this October. So beware of some of the little obstacles with that, but don't over, you know, think about it too much. Okay. So no thinking, because you're a thinker. They're showing me, you know, the muscle man guy where he's got his hands up and he's like looking, you know, he just looks like that. And there's an old image of a guy doing a pose and he's got, he just looks up, he's like a thinking person. And this is what they're showing me for you, the thinker. And don't do, like, the devil's in the detail, they say. And I don't know what you're thinking about. If I had more time, I'd be able to work it out. But whatever you're thinking about is going to be changing after October. Okay, so look forward to it. It's on your mind. They're saying to me the drama is on your mind. Maybe that's why it's cactus. I don't know. But I'll leave it there. 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We'll be back in a couple of minutes.
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12: Welcome back to Psychics on Radio, Angels on Air with international psychic medium Leslie Spolavero, and welcome back to my show. We've had a couple of requests here for a couple of angel numbers first before I start going back into the readings for 512 for Trudy Bellamy. And I picked up a card for you as well there, Trudy, and it's appropriateness, okay? And so 512 is take time to make peace in relationships. When you have experienced challenges, show that you are willing to move forward in a loving way. Mm. And then I also had Carly Patterson. I had reflection for you for the angel card or the what do you call them? The destiny card, a little mini destiny card. And Carly Patterson had number 75, which was in order for your intentions to manifest, you must be prepared to embrace the energy of change. New beginnings are imminent. Well, there you go there, Miss Carly Patterson. We've also got a general reading for Lo Brown, so I'm going to do that one now. What do we got here? Oh, throat. I feel like either thyroid or something not right with the throat around either you, low, or someone else. Is someone trying to clear the throat or has had issues around the throat or some form of tightening? I'm finding it hard to breathe too, so breathing is not there. I'm also getting number 17 around you, 8 and August. I do feel like this is a significant month, birthday, anniversaries, memorial. Was there also, oh gosh, okay. This is going to sound really, really crazy. I can't say this on air, actually. I'm just going to write it down. Okay. For some reason, I feel like there's some low vibration around you. I know your name is Lo Brown, but I feel like there's low vibration around you. That's not making fun of your name or anything like that. I just feel like there's some really low vibes around you. And this is coming from people that I feel like they're really toxic. Has there been drugs or has there been some form of, overdose or some form of drug / overdose of someone, a male around you? Yeah, I'm getting lots of anxiety from you as well. Anxiousness, anxiety, lots of issues. You know what they're showing me? They're showing me, you know when you do a kiss and a hug like you do XO? They're just showing me XOXO. They're showing me that. I don't know what that means for you. And it's kind of like in black and white writing, but really big, you know, really huge, like kiss, cross. Do you write that in the sand or have you written it on the ground? Because they're showing me sand and they've got, you know when you write in the sand with a stick and then you put like a love heart or a circle around it? So in sand? What's with the sand? Do you write in sand, or have you done something with sand or something like that? I don't understand it, but I'm just saying what I get. They're just showing me this. I'm going to cross over to the next page because I'm running out of room here because I'm scribbling all over the place. They're also saying you need to take action. You taking action. Is this around children as well? Something needs to be done around children. I just saw a couple of, like a little boy. I think it was a male and a female, a little boy, a little girl. Is someone around you that's got that? They're also giving me pain in the right ovary. I don't get any pain in my ovaries. So I feel like this is you or someone, or not you, someone around you that has that. This is a blonde, they're saying. They're saying they look like you. I'm like, okay. Like a blonde, mousy blonde hair. Just saw that as well. They're also giving me 19 around this person. 1 and 9 is 10 in the month of October as well. So already had, this is the second time tonight for October. So January is significant as well for you. Birthdays, anniversaries, memorials. Was there somebody that's passed over in January here? This was a male. And I feel like this, the male that has passed over left a significant, like a really, really strong departing, if that means, like, you know, it's really, really missed. I know it's, you know, most people are missed, but not like this. This energy of this person was really high. It was a high vibration energy and dearly missed, like to the point where people are still can't believe it, still can't, I get the anxiety from it as well, and I don't get anxiety, so it's like they still get the sensation of tears, you know, like welling up, just making, you know, just really sad for this person, like incredibly sad. I had a friend message me today, and I've known this friend of mine for a long time. This is what I'm coming up to about your reading there, Lo, and my friend said to me, you know, I went to a funeral today, Les, and all I do is I make him laugh anyway. And he goes, I went to a funeral today, you know, and he goes, me and, you know, my wife, he goes, we just can't stop welling up, you know, like the eyes, we're just welling up. He goes, I don't feel sad. He goes, I don't feel anything kind of too bad. He goes, I just can't pull that emotion back. And I said, well, maybe you haven't had a good cry for a long time. And that's what I want to say to you there, is that whatever's going on with this person that's passed away, I know their energy was very, very strong. Their energy was very high vibrational, and that's why they're missed so much, because they were funny. They show me like Robin Williams, you know. Robin Williams was hilarious. So kind of a character, you know. So when someone's, you know, departs this world and goes to the afterlife and things like that, and they've got such a strong energy, such a strong, like, high vibration and, you know, cool cat kind of funny man kind of attitude, it's amazing how much of an impact, even, you know, going 12 months later or, you know, 10 years later, it doesn't matter. They're saying to me 10 years later will still have an impact on everybody, you know, at that time of that event of the passing, because it's just such a dear loss, you know. And I just feel really sorry. Look, everyone's in sorrow. They said they should have known better. I don't understand what that means. They should have known better. Whatever that means. And I feel like this person got a phone call. This person had a phone. Well, somebody looks like somebody didn't answer the phone. I think this might have been a female or an argument or something. Female argument. They didn't answer the phone. And this person's done something to themselves. Because that's why everyone's in shock. But I'll leave it there. And I'm sorry for everybody's loss here. If that's not you there, Lo, I'm just guessing around. I'm going to guess around where the other people have put their name next to your question. It's going to be around either Kim, Patricia Patain, maybe Leona, somewhere around there, Trudy, Rebecca Price, somewhere around those names. This has occurred for somebody. It's really strong, this message. This person was very dearly loved, and it's devastated a lot of people because of the way the person's passed as well. Yeah, I get a lot of anxiety from that, and I don't suffer from anxiety. A lot of anxiety I've just written down. But I'll leave it there. If you could validate any of that, that would be amazing. And I'm sorry for your loss. And back over to you there, Miss Ellie. You said that we have a validation or two.
13: I've got four.
12: Oh, well, there you go.
13: It went from two to four very quickly.
12: Right, who is it?
13: So the first one is from Leona Sunday.
12: Oh, yeah.
13: So Leona said, "Happy Monday, Leslie. Confirming from 2 weeks ago, my son's lacrosse team, Thunder, won the Founders Cup.
12: I told her that.
13: New Brunswick. You've seen us cheering and smiles on our face, and you've seen him getting awards, which he received, and he was top scorer and top points in the tournament. And you've seen me with water and rocks. It was so beautiful out there.
12: Love it.
13: Now to see what happens in November, you've seen something bigger coming his way in November. I will keep you updated. Thank you for the amazing what beautiful work. You are amazing. We traveled 10 hours of driving to watch it. It was so worth it.
12: Oh, see, this is what I mean. I love it. Love spirit. Look, that's predicting the future for your son there, Leona. How cool is that? That's spirit for you guys. I don't even know what Leona looks like. I don't even know what her son looks like. It's so cool when spirit does that. I remember her coming on because she's always asking me, how's the sun going to go in this comp and that comp? And I think I remember saying in the first comp that...
13: They've won quite a few.
12: Yeah, I know, but the first one I don't think they won. Maybe she could just clarify that for me because the first comp I do recall something about a loss because I remember seeing a second trophy or second place or something like that. I can't remember. So, but back over to you then, Miss Ellie.
13: So Kylie Patterson said, August birthdays of my eldest son and my brother. You'd mentioned pain in the ribs for my eldest. I booked him for a checkup and his blood showed raised liver enzymes. Spirit elaborated on the unlocked door and I realised that I hadn't checked the rear door in the garage and it was unlocked. You also mentioned who you choose to... be with 555 time for a change. That may be in relation to an ending relationship that I know is not viable.
12: Oh, there you go. Yeah, lovey. Yep. Well, you know, you're stronger than you think you are. Look, if relationships are not working, we just move on, you know. We don't. Why waste your beautiful, good energy for something that's not ready or it's not, you know, if it's meant to be, like I've said this 1,000 times, If spirit wants you to be in that relationship, he will put everything else aside. It's like Moses parting the water. He will part the water for you in that path to guide you into that direction of that loved one or that person that you're supposed to be with or that you should be with or whatever. If you're not in that direction, your spirit guy will do the opposite. He will transfer you and close the parting water of Moses' water and he will transfer you over to somewhere else where you're supposed to be. And if it gets harder and harder and harder, guys, then it's not meant for you. It's not. It's just move on. Don't waste your good energy for you know, crappy relationships that they don't respect you or they don't have any, any good intentions for you. You've got to make sure that you put yourself at especially the ladies, put yourself at a level where they want to be with you and that they want to cherish the ground that you walk on within reason and good and in good harmony with them, you know. Like you can't always expect it. It's got to be both ways, you know. It's got to be mutual. And I'm not a marriage counsellor and relationship consultant or anything like that. I just get these things from spirit that tell me to say that. But anyway... Thank you, Ellie. Now, you got two more now.
13: Yes. So Kim Dominic said, I have three cats, so maybe there could be a connection there. I'm a thinker and I think a lot, not necessarily negatively, but I spend a lot of time in my head.
12: Yeah.
13: My daughter's birthday is today, so I definitely understand what you mean. Thank you for this reading. My mum's birthday is October 24th and my dad's is October 25th. That's so accurate. August has been a busy month.
12: Wow. So there's the August and there's the busy and there's the October and, yep, 100%. It's amazing how spirit does that, eh? And look forward to the money coming through too, Kim. Some small amount of money's coming through. It's like a little win-win, you know? Anyway, back over to you there, Miss Ellie.
13: Renee Haas said, last week's message from Spirit was that a male had a bike accident with a lot of skin missing off his right legs.
12: Yes.
13: I got a call from my friend and her father... and his wife rolled their buggy on their farm and he ended up with a lot of skin missing from his right leg. Leslie, you described numbers 12 and the colour of my house as well. There is no front fence, which was all spot on. Thank you for your reading.
12: Wow, that's insane. Thank you. Wow, yes, I do. Look, I hate predicting stuff that's going to happen. I really do. But if I don't say it and it happens and someone, you know, gets killed or whatever, that's the worst. So I'd rather say it and be wrong than not say it at all. You know what I mean? So, yeah, that freaks me out. That when things come true in the future, that's what freaks me out, because I just say what I get from spirit. And how does spirit know that that's going to happen? That's crazy stuff. But anyways, yes, Laura D'Angelo, good evening. She says, hi, how are you doing? Hope you're doing well. Yes, I'm doing great. Thank you. Hope you're doing well too. Carrie Burgess, thanks for the five roses. Kitty. 11 for Bev Ridley. Let's see what we've got here for an angel number for Bev Ridley. If you want an angel number, I've just got my beautiful trusty book that one of my followers sent me a couple of years ago. I've been bringing this into the show the last couple of weeks and people seem to like it. It seems to be resonating. And Bev Ridley's just chosen. Now, Bev Ridley's been with me for a long time, this lady. And she's chosen number 11. She says, you are in a state of expansion and getting to know your true self better than ever. Know you are born to shine. There you go, Miss Bev Ridley. Cool bananas. Kim Dominic is from Belgium. Thanks for joining us. Carrie Burgess, Auckland, New Zealand. How cool is that? I love it. Joni Walker, can I get some insight on my relationship, please, and thank you. Right, let's do this. Look, I'm not a relationship consultant. I'm far from a counselling, you know, a relationship counsellor either, that's for sure. Let's see what we get for Joni for the relationship. Mm. Oh, for some reason, Joni, I just heard double-sided. I don't understand what that means. You might understand what that means. It just had double-sided. I don't know where that's come from. I also just get in the fear of the process, fear of process, whatever that means to you as well. That means nothing to me. So this is where fear of the process, fear of process, whatever that means to you as well. That means nothing to me. So this is where, like, if you're an up

Or is five in the month of May. I do feel like that May's birthdays, anniversaries, memorials around there as well, lovey. But look forward, they just flashed October. I do feel like October is going to be significant for you as well. Lots of anxiety. Gosh, all these people with anxiety. I don't even ever suffer with anxiety. I take my vitamin B, my magnesiums. I mean, if I took any more, I'd be so cool, calm, you know, collected that I'd probably be asleep all the time. Miss Helly. October is going to be significant for you. Look, they show me big birthday. You know when you have the birthday cake and you've got the movies and the person jumps out of the cake? Well, that's what I'm seeing. So this must be, someone must be either having a milestone cake or someone's, it's or a milestone maybe next year, 27, or 2 and 7 is 9 in the month of September. I just saw 27, so I don't know if that's for the year or for the number or the month of that or the 9. So milestone cake jumping out. I'm just going to write jumping out. And do they ever do that anymore? They only do that in old-fashioned movies, I think. I'd like to jump out of a cake one day. I reckon that'd be cool. As long as it's gluten-free, I could eat it after. Don't think my coach would be happy with that, but anyway. So we've got 27, we've got 9 in September. So coming up to September, wow, very busy. They're saying to me, busy beaver. And they're showing me, you know, like when a beaver starts grinding itself and starts, you know, chewing on wood and stuff like that. So don't start chewing your nails, or if you do chew your nails, don't start chewing them even more. They're showing me that, like, the fingers up here and, like, you're really frustrated. And you need to take a big breath, because I feel like there's a lot of tension in your upper body. It's like, ooh, you know, it's like you can't sleep either. And sleeping's been off, they're saying off kilt. Whatever that is, off kilt. I thought a kilt is like a Scottish skirt. I'm just going to write down Scottish skirt, like a male Scottish skirt as well. So off kilt. I don't know what that means, but I'm just going with the flow of the kilt to the Scottish skirt. That's kind of like a tongue twister. Give a blonde a tongue twister. Can't even say it. Oh my god, how embarrassing that was. Give a blonde a tongue twister, I meant to say. Gosh, oh my god. I'm going to give you a card so I can get my foot out of my mouth with this one here, there, Joni. So we've got the little destiny cards, and this one here is, oh, look at that. There you go, lovely. Freedom for you. Freedom, and then the other one popped up, courage. Little tiny little destiny card. So don't know what that means for you, but I hope that helps you with the reading in the next few months for you anyway. But we'll leave it there. Watching from Belgium, you are the best I've ever met. Kim Dominic, thanks you. Thank you. But I've never met you, Kim. Oh, that's so cute. That's really sweet. Thank you. What else have we got here? My friend Sarah passed a week ago. Any messages from her, please? Jade Weatherall. Oh, Jade, jeez. Oh, Jade. Just writing your name down. Jade Weatherall, Sarah. So when I did Lyndham Hall, not last time, the time before, with the Abandoned Haunted team, turns out that, and they just, when I said the name Sarah, they just showed me the nurse that was there, the midwife. So I don't know why there's a midwife kind of thing behind the name Sarah for this one as well, or something around nurse, or nurses were there and helped her, or something around nurses, between nurses and Sarah here. I don't know why. They just showed me the old-fashioned Sarah that I saw when I did the reading at the house there. And she was dressed up in all the old-fashioned pinafore kind of nursing outfit with, you know, the big hat on her head and the big red cross on her forehead. And they're showing me, like, nuns and stuff like that. Nuns and nurses. I don't know what that means, but I just feel like that's significant. It's going back. This is going back a long time ago as well, for this, that whatever is behind that Sarah. If you went back to her ancestors, something would be behind that as well.
Okay, it looks like they're saying to me medical background or medical, someone had a medical background in the family that was maybe didn't do enough or something like that. I'm not sure, but they're saying, they're showing me the sadness, like the, you know, like the real, I can't frown, but they're showing me the sadness of the

0: frown where you, I don't know, like this, I suppose. Here you go. Like a frown, you know. A frown, yeah, a lot of sadness around this as well. I mean, I know when people pass that, you know, there is always sadness, but sometimes when it's the way the person passes that this is drawn on the energy of the loved ones around that is actually quite significant. They're also giving me issues around the throat. Do you have throat or thyroid issues yourself? There, Jade. Yeah, they're giving me the anxiety from you as well. And this was, you know, look, I see you taking this on board about your friend, but I feel like this is even more of a shock to you as well. You know, it's kind of like, you know, when you don't are prepared for something, you know, they say, I'll go back a step. They say that when someone has cancer, the person that's caring for them can actually prepare themselves for the passing of the loved one, okay? Because there's a long time to, you know, deal with the pain and the trauma of it all, and there's a long time, you know, but that's just as painful as somebody passing over really quickly. And there's two types of shock, you know, and one is the getting the message before they're going to pass. Like I said, long-term cancer survivors, you know, go from maybe a couple of years before they pass or anything like that, you know. It just depends on what type of cancer it is. But then that's a long time for the person that's looking after them to be able to adjust how they feel and get used to it, you know, and just spend as much time with them as they can. But for this lady here, I don't feel like they're just saying to me shock. I just saw shock again, and I feel like everybody is still in shock about this lady's passing. I don't feel like that she was that old. Look, I get, for some reason, I just got 34 4 5 6 7 So 34 or 7 or the month of July as well is significant as well, lovey. They just showed me 34 again. They're also saying 32. So 32. So 2 and 3 is 5 in the month of May. I do feel like this person had issues around May. May, something around May or the birthday anniversary memorial or around May or July. And I'll leave it there, lovey. Thank you. And sorry for your loss, but we'll be back shortly. You're listening to Alive 90.5 FM. Oh, you're right there, Miss Ellie.
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0: 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And welcome back to my show. We're here every Monday night from 8 till 10. If you'd like to have a free mini reading, no tarot cards, just a couple of little tiny baby destiny cards with one word on it I've been using for the past 3 weeks, and my little trusty little angels book between 0 and 999. You can choose a number. Or if you want a private reading, you can always book in with me as well. But Miss Ellie, do you have any other validations there? No, not yet. But did we do the one from Kim? Yes? Yes. Okay. Yeah, thanks. And she gives me all these hand signals, and after 4 years of working with her, I know exactly what she's saying. Not because I'm psychic, but because we know we have a hand signal. It's kind of like when the plane and the guy's guiding the plane into the cockpit and whatever, where it is. And yeah. She's doing it across the thing here. Yes, I've got to go forward. I have to go forward. If I've missed your question, guys, I'm a bit behind. We've got Trisha Ann. She says, may I please have a mini reading, please, Leslie, from UK, Hull. Thank you so much. You're welcome. So, Trisha Ann, let's do it. What have we got here for Trisha? So, I get 19 for you, 10 in October as well, and 1 in January. So, look, they're saying to me, look forward to both months. So very significant. Very good. Very good. Whatever you're looking for and waiting for at the moment, it's coming in. I can see it's not, whatever it is, it's just 2 weeks away. You're looking forward to something. Are you expecting some message from someone or some relationship or something? What is going on? So 2 weeks, and I feel like this is around family. I just heard family as well. Family will be happy. You've got smiles on the face, okay? So whatever's going on. They're also saying, has someone been missing in action, like MIA? Like someone's just not you know, cognitively, you know, functioning properly in the mind. I just feel like there's someone around you that has a bit of, they talk in their head. They think too much. Talk in their head. And they convince themselves that things are opposite to what they really are. I don't understand why, but they're also telling me that this person has had issues like this before. I feel like this someone might have a few mental health issues here that they can't help. I feel like this was based on from when they were younger, issues from childhood. And sometimes this plays on their mind, you know, but they get over it. They're quite strong. Look, battle of the fittest, survivor of the fittest. Yeah. They're saying to me the struggle was real. I know these sound very general, but this is going to relate to you, whatever's going on in your life right now, okay? Struggle was real. They're also showing me someone that's, you know, up against a wall and, okay, looks like there was a young female or someone up against a wall and just, you know, like with hands out on the side here, just up against the wall, like sitting on the floor, female, dark brown hair. I can't say what else they were doing though. Okay. I've just asked them to remove that because I don't want to see what they've just shown me there as well. So they're saying to me that this has been going on for some time. I also get the 18 number around you, 9 in September as well. Birthdays, anniversaries, memorials around there. They're also showing me 14 as well, 5 in May. Lots of numbers around you, lovey. So you can hear my voice changing again as well. So I feel like this person's been fatigued or you're fatigued. It's like they're showing me someone driving and just having tears, you know, just streaming tears. Is this you? Tears of, and I don't feel like this is tears of joy. This is tears of sorrow. And driving, you know, driving and just, they're saying to me, driving away. Driving away. You'll hear about this. If this is not you or someone right next to you, this is a female, you're going to hear about this, okay? So you're getting it's like you've got your heart on your sleeve as well. You feel for this person. This has been going on for some time. I feel like the person's in probably a narcissistic relationship or something going on with the internal affairs of that family. It's like I just heard drug addiction, but that's come up twice tonight. Something's going on with that family, you know. I had a client that I did a reading for and probably can't say all of what happened, but, you know, the husband was a very wealthy man and the family was very wealthy, but then all of a sudden, you know, he passed away, the man, and it just destroyed the whole family environment. Like he was kind of like the rock to the whole family, and that's what I feel with this here as well. So whoever this female is, it's like she's the rock of the family, and they're also giving me pain in my left groin. Like someone's had issues or they tried to run or something and then the groin is, you know, seized up. Something with the left leg. left groin seized up. And I'll leave it there, lovey. But all the best with that. I don't feel like that there's going to be much change other than after October for you. So the changes will be coming in October. Very, very significant. Very good. I said that earlier. 100% is going to be changes for you. This is a 555 around October. As soon as it hits 1st of October, you watch, you know, like everything's, you're just going to be going, oh my God, that's happening. Oh my God, it's like a roller coaster. Everything. And you're going to be sitting back with looking with your hands on your hips going, what? I can't believe what I've just seen or heard or, but you need to zip it up too. Okay, Tricia, zip it up and observe, listen. You need to listen to what's going on around you instead of reacting. So don't overreact. Listen and observe. Zip, zippity zip. That's what I said. I used to say this a lot all the time, but zip up mouth. Don't say nothing because it's going to come back, you know. I warned some people a long time ago about some family issues and sure as ever, it's still lingering on now with the people because they did not zip it up. They did not trust what I was saying and now they're regretting it because the family, those people in the family are still kind of like, you know, a bit iffy about things. You know what I mean? So just got to be really careful. Just, yeah, keep it quiet. Keep it to yourself. Whatever you're thinking, you keep it into your mouth, and especially for the next 2 to 4 weeks. You just need to observe, lovey, and things you're just going to see a lot more when you observe. It's going to be completely different, field for you. All right. Well done. So Gail Chavez, good evening. She says, hey there. She says, catching the show from Colorado, USA. Thanks for joining us. She says, I've been a fan for some time now, Leslie and Ellie. She said, and appreciate every reading I've ever gotten. She said, might there be anything from spirit for me today, please? And thank you in advance. That's what I always say. Thank you in advance, Gail. If I ever write an email, I always put thank you in advance. Kind of sets up what you want them to, you know, it's kind of like a reverse engineer, reverse psychology. I don't know, it's just my theory anyway. What do we get for Gail? I get the number 13 around you, 4 in the month of April. I do feel like April was significant for you with the birthdays, anniversaries, memorials. They're saying to me, don't stop and look back. So keep going forward. Keep forward looking, don't look back. Look, for me, I don't like to talk about the past, especially if it was a bad past or whatever. I don't really care about the past for me. I just keep going forward. I don't want to know. That's what they're saying to me. Think like you need to move forward, you know. It's kind of like you're looking ahead now. If you don't start doing that with your life, guys, it does set the seeds up for planting the seeds into the universe to make it a misery for you. Why would you want to have a misery? You know, if you don't understand the laws of attraction, I haven't said this for a couple of weeks, but go watch the Secret Four movie and that will change your life. It's you know, whatever you wish for, you will pretty much get, because you're planting the seed with the universe. It's just how you want to receive it or how you want to you know, get it in your life or whatever it may be. It's really, really an amazing documentary, and it's all about the laws of attraction. The Secret Four movie, highly recommend it for you, Gail, because moving forward, this is going to change your life. It's like you need a break, you know. You need a break from things. And my dear friend that called me today, I've known the family. I used to work with the daughter, and I've known the family forever. I'm the wife. I helped with some legal matters as well. And he said, Les, what you're doing, you know, what you're doing with your life right now, because I'm just changing a few things in my life. And he said, what you're doing with your life, he goes, I highly respect that. He goes, I wish we could do it. He goes, but we're kind of trapped at the moment. But anyway, we will get there, you know. And he goes, I highly respect what you're doing, because you're changing your life and you're making it for the better. And I said, well, you know, how much longer do we live, you know? Why wouldn't we want to have a good life? Why would we want to live in misery? Don't look back, guys. Don't look back and just keep going forward. And I highly recommend that for you, Gail, is to go and do that. Watch that Secret Four movie and change the way you think up here, lovey, because that's going to change everything about you. I really, really strongly want you to watch that one. I think it's going to change a lot of things for you, lovey. So who else have we got here? Does anyone want any angel numbers or any destiny card? One word cards I've got here. I don't do tarot cards. I just do these little tiny little, you know, just for fun cards. And look at that, Prudence just popped up, whoever that was for. Okay, so I'm just going to scroll forward. If I've missed your question, then please post it up again. Let's keep going. Leona Sunday, confirmation, yes. Was that another validation, Ellie? Ah, yes. Yeah. She said, because I was saying before when she just gave us the validation for the for her son winning, I predicted it. Anyway, Leona said, confirmation, yes, Leslie. They won the first series to get to the Founders Cup, and you predicted both wins first place. Ah, okay, that's what it was. I couldn't remember if I predicted second or first. I couldn't remember. I do get other people on my shows with kids that are in sport. Hafsa Heath. Hi there. I'm wondering if you have a message for me from Spirit regarding my path. I'm feeling so defeated. Oh, lovey. Hafsa Heath. So, isn't it funny how I was just talking about the secret full movie for Gail, and now you have said that. So anytime we are talking into spirit or into the universe with something, which is what you've just said, I'm feeling so defeated, guess what happens, lovey? It'll continue because you are planting the seed with the universe. So I highly recommend going and watching the secret full movie as well for Hafsa, because that is going to change your life. You won't ever say again, I'm feeling so defeated, because it's going to continue. I can promise you, I don't even have to be a psychic medium to say that, because it's definitely going to continue, because you're planting the seed with the universe. When you want something to occur that you need it to be a positive environment or whatever it is, or to change that negative connotation that you've just implanted into the universe, you have to think about universe here on the left of my hand, pretending that the universe is my left hand and the spirit is my right hand. If you want something to be happy and amazing, you cannot say stuff and I'm feeling so defeated, because it just misses each other and they don't align. They need to connect to align properly, and when they don't align, they are never going to align when you have a feeling that is completely opposite to what you want. So we call it a limiting belief. Okay, so when you have a limiting belief, you don't want that limiting belief to actually come along and wipe out what you actually really want, because you want to have a happy, amazing life, and you want it to be great and successful, and everybody wants that. Everybody wants to be, you know, happy as Larry and having money. But if people are always in, I'm not just saying this about you, Hafsa, but if people are always in misery mode and bitterness, or, you know, unhappy, just, you know, arguing people, deliberately hurting people, deliberately doing things, lying, you know, playing games, not texting straight away to their loved ones. You know, like, what? Why do that? Why? It takes 10 seconds to text someone. Why do that? I don't get it. I'll never understand that. I don't understand why people play games. It's just not on my books to play games with people's hearts like that. Regardless of, you know, if they're an avoidant or if they're this or they're that, I don't know. I don't care. I just think it's terrible that people have to be so horrible to other people all the time. And I'm not saying you are, Hafsa, but I can feel it around you, that there's people around you that are like that. So your environment is quite toxic. And they're also showing, is this a kind of, I'm going to be careful what I say here because of the media, a cultured environment, if you get my drift? Is this a cultured environment? Because I do feel like there's people around that control you. Okay, control over control, I'm hearing, and this is not good for you, because you don't like to be controlled, lovey. You like to be supported like every other person out there, but when the control's out of control, that's what you don't like either. So I feel like control over control is out of control. It just doesn't make sense, you know, to you. You can't comprehend this. This is why it's getting harder. That's why you feel defeated. Anybody that feels defeated is a low vibration. The only thing that I do for myself, And I highly recommend this for people, is that if you have, you know, a special song or, you know, a really good vibing songs or whatever, heavy metal, I don't care what it is, just put it on, put it up loud, go and sit in the car if you have to for half an hour and just listen to good music. And I tell you what, it changes exactly how you feel. You know, go for a run, go for a walk and change, get the hormones up, get the you know, all the different hormones activated so that you can feel better. Guys, that's what you got. That's why you've got arms and legs to move them. You know, being a PT for 30-something years plus, it's amazing how many people I've you know, had as clients that feel like crap before they've even got to the session. You get them to do a couple of minutes of cardio and lift up their vibration, and you know, they can't, you can't get them to leave. I used to love it. It used to be funny. But yeah, I feel like that life's going to change for you, and this is going to be after October, lovey. So 555 after October. So look forward to October into November. Big changes for you. Go watch The Secret full movie on YouTube by Rhonda Byrne. It's about an hour and 21 minutes. It's going to be amazing because it's going to change your mindset, and that's where you need to be. Is mindset needs to change, because anybody that's writing stuff like that on my show is in low vibration mode, and low vibration mode does not work with the universe if you want to have a high vibration, amazing, happy, you know, full of energy, vibrant, motivating, you know, great life. You can't have your cake and eat it. If you want one thing but you're feeling another, you just can't have your cake and eat it, lovey. It's just impossible. The universe can't marry up. It's like it's trying to catch up with the, you know, left and right and combine, but it can't. It just can't do that. It's impossible. But I'll leave it there. I think everybody gets the message with that one. Any validations there, Miss Ellie? Back over to you.
2: Hafsa said, yes, I was in a relationship with a narcissistic man. Blocked him yesterday. I can't anymore.
0: There you go. She can't. What did she say? She can't.
2: She can't anymore. So probably just can't deal
0: do
2: it. With it.
0: Yeah, can't deal with it. That's right. Why? What's the point of being with a narcissistic person if they're going to traumatize you, put you in misery mode, make you feel like rubbish? Why? Why do we want to be with someone that wants us to feel in horrible? It doesn't make sense. Ask yourself. Ask yourself, lovey, you've done the right thing. You know you've done the right thing, and you've put your boundary up, and you've said, well, no, stop there, buddy, because I can't do it anymore. And that's when they don't understand. They'll just move on. You know, narcissistic people just move on. Just look up textbook on a narcissistic person. Look up all the traits of a narcissistic person, and don't fall for it. Honestly. Lots of experience here with that. So it's been horrible, and so like I said, I don't talk about the past, but you can get my drift. And never look back. You know, there's no need to look back and be sorry for leaving a narcissistic, you know, it's kind of like demonic person, because they can't help it, because they've got. So when you look at a narcissistic person, their self-esteem is so low that they have to bring you down to make themselves feel better over you. That's the control. So have a think about it, lovey. I think you've done the right thing, and they're showing me smiles on your face now already, and this is going to be 2 to 4 weeks. Yeah, it might hurt. You know, everyone has a habit of going back because they start, you know, weeping and whatever else, but no, don't fall for it. It's not going to work. It's leopards don't change their spots is what I'm hearing. But I'll leave it there. Oh, okay, right. So Deb Potter, she says, how cute is this? My 81-year-old mum would love to know if a move is coming before December in Victoria. She started packing. Thank you. Yes, lovey. And that's she's got a big like a big laughing emoji con there, but I don't know why you're laughing at your mum, because I do see it coming, December. They're showing me Christmas tree. And this is definitely going to be around December. Yeah, look, I just heard 23rd, 23. 2 and 3 is 5 in the month of May. So what does that mean to you? But 23, like 23 at 3rd of December, maybe the 5th of December, but I don't think so. I feel like this is around, what's the 23rd of December or 23 the number 23 for any month, or 5 or May. What does that mean to you? Because that's what they're showing me. But how cute is that? Your mum, God bless her. But I do see the her downsizing in everything that she does. And she's also, does she also have issues with like her lips or something like that? Because I see her touching her lips, or does she get really nervous and touch her face, like her skin? They give me the sinus here. I feel like the sinuses are all gone all funny. I feel like my eyes are swollen and the sinuses have all gone all funny in my face. Is that you, Miss Ellie, by any chance? Sinus. Okay, so I haven't had much sneezing from you lately. So, yeah, sinus in the face, or sinus infection in the face, mainly right side. Unless it's just me, because I was supposed to sneeze when I walked in the door tonight, and it's already been over an hour, so I haven't done it yet. But going back to your mum, I do feel like there's going to be a move. This is bringing smiles to her doll. They're saying to me, she's looking forward to it. Like, this is, it's making her heart flutter. This is meant to be. This is definitely 555, definitely going to be changes around December. Okay. They also show me 1/2 of January as well. What does that mean? Or around the one, either the first week or the second week, or in between of January, or 1 and 2 of January. Is she going away, or does she want to go somewhere, or where does she, or you, Deb Potter, what's with the beginning of January, the first 1 to 2 week, or the first one or first or second of January? I feel like I've got to sneeze again. Does your mum crochet?
2: Crochet,
0: you know, like does she crochet or knit, you know, like the knitty needles? I just see ladies sitting there with, did her mum do that? Knitting needles? Did your grandmother do that, Deb? Your mum's mum? Because she's here with me, showing me that she's like sitting right next to me, just showing me that she used to do the blankets or something. Blankets. Showing me a lady that my daughter used to get walked home from school by the lady up the road. Her name was Dorothy. She was a sweet little lady. She used to love my daughter because she never had any grandchildren or anything like that. So she used to, when I was at work, she used to walk my daughter to the station and walk her home in the afternoon. But she used to sit there and waiting for me to come home from work with my daughter and knit. And Spirit just showed me her knitting. So, but does Dorothy or any, maybe the name Dorothy means something to you, but I'll leave it there. If you've got a question, then come over to the main page, Psychics on Radio, Angels on Air, and post up your question and I'll answer it here. I'm an international psychic medium. I do relay direct messages from Spirit. I don't need any cards, guys. I just use the old occasion, the little, you know, Destiny cards, which has got one little, tiny little word on it. So I'm here every Monday night from 8 till 10. Me and Ellie. Lee's my long-term producer. She's been with me for 4 years. She makes me laugh all the time. If you could only see what this girl does behind my monitor here. Yeah. Oh, I love it. Okay. Jade Weatherall has got some feedback there, Miss Ellie. Have you got that one? Ah, there you go.
2: Nope.
0: She said feedback. She says, I have anxiety and thyroid. I take kelp tablets daily. Felt exhausted today. Could be the thyroid. Yes. Look at your iodine. Anything to do with the thyroid is a deficiency in iodine, lovey. So functional medicine doctors, but 100% iodine. And you can get the Logal's iodine. You put it on your wrist. You just put it on the wrist. It looks like a maroony colour, a reddy maroon colour, and you leave it on your wrist to see how long it lasts on your wrist. If it goes within, I think it's 5 hours or something like that, that means you're iodine deficient. But functional medicine doctors are the best, so check it out. She said also feedback, yes, I was in shock over it when her friend passed away. She had cancer in 2016 and passed from medication. She's 44, passed on her 44th birthday. How sad is that? God bless her. That's really sad. Like when someone passes over and they pass on their birthday or on someone's birthday, that is very, very significant for that person that's passed over, because they want you to remember them, as, like, they want to be remembered. Some people don't want you to remember. They don't do that. They'll wait till, you know, after Christmas Day or after Boxing Day or after Easter or whatever. They don't want to spoil your Easter for the, you know, the rest of the future going forward, but so they'll do that. But this lady here, she's passed at 44 on her 44th birthday. How sad is that? But I'm going to get the fours out here. So 444, just so you know there, Jade, is the protection. The universe and your spiritual guides are protecting you. Pay attention to your thoughts and your environment when you see this number. So there you go. So I'll just scroll forward here. If I've missed your question, repost it again for me, please. Back over to you. Oh, you right there, Miss Ellie?
2: I got a validation.
0: Okay, back over to you.
2: So Trisha Ann said, something better is coming in 2 weeks. You're on about my daughter. She talks in her head and drugs. Yes, my daughter, she was on drugs. The wall bit was my daughter. She had something nasty happen to her when she was 12 on her way home. She has long brown hair. It's me with the groin. Need a new hip. October, we'll watch for that. Thank you so much, Leslie.
0: Yeah, 100%. I saw her young girl sitting against the wall. I can't say what else I saw, but I saw her sitting against the wall, like just, you know, like in shock with arms out. 100% saw that. That's pretty sad, yeah. Oh, dear. I'm sorry for that too there. Any other validations there, Miss Ellie? No, so I'll keep going. Right. Formerly Gail Fry. There you go. Okay. Yes, we've done Gail. She's asked. She used to be Gail Fry. Now it's Gail Chavez. Wow, go figure. Okay, so we've got Tim Craig. What have we got for Tim? Let's have a look here. I haven't read the question yet. What does it say? It says, hi from the Isles of White, White, is it? W-I-G-H-T in the UK. Hope you are both well. I have a big court appearance coming up. I'm not the one up in court. I am a major witness. Will spirits help me to go the right way, or will the person in question walk away scot-free? Ooh, I don't think that person's going to walk away scot-free, lovey. You know, look, I just had this strong vision of a man with handcuffs behind his back, and I just saw him with like the smirk on his face because they're taking him away, but he's still laughing at you all. Does that make sense? I just saw him. He's really, really, really, yeah, not good person. Very demonic, this person, and solid as well. The guy that's got handcuffed. Maybe you can, I don't know if you've seen him yet, but if you could come back to us and tell me if I'm right or wrong here, but I'll describe what I just saw. So I saw two authorities on both sides of him, and they were walking him towards the jail while he's in court. So they've picked him up, walked him towards the back of the past the magistrate, I think it would be. And the guy is quite stocky and solid, really quite solid. Not like a bodybuilder, but firm, you know, body. I don't know how else to explain it. But this guy's looked over his shoulder. But when he's looked over his shoulder, he's kind of like, you know, he's got his hands behind his back. But he's kind of like, you know, just saying to you, oh, well, I've cut your throats. You know what I mean? Like, I've done it to you anyway. It doesn't matter. Whatever I've done, I don't care, because I'm done. So he doesn't care, but he's got this big smirk on his face looking over. Dark hair. Hair is dark. And he looks like he's got, what do you call it, like a 3 or 4 day growth as well on his face, and also maybe scar to the left-hand side of the face. Scar on the left face. I can't see properly there. I just see something there. I don't know if it's something there that's happened there in previously. Or is that you? Would that be you, Tim, or someone around you that's got a scar there or on the face? Something's happened to them when they were younger. But yeah, I see this guy looking. But you're saying, I just want to read that question again. I have a big court appearance coming up. I'm not the one in court. I'm a major witness. Will spirits help me help make it go the right way, or will the person in question? No, it's got to go the right way. 100%. Hope this is okay to ask you. Many thanks. Yeah, we don't usually talk about legal stuff, but I can just get spirit to tell me what it looks like. That's fine, but I can't actually, you know, give you legal advice. That's what we can't do on here, of course, but I can talk about the other part of it. But I just see the guy with dark hair in handcuffs walking away. This guy is got chubby cheeks as well. Like, what is it? Like Fat Albert, you know, the old, if you look up the cartoon or the guy from Fat Albert, he's got like those like chubby checker cheeks, you know. So that was me blowing, trying to puff up my cheeks. But yeah, this guy is definitely in handcuffs. I'm seeing also maybe tattoo on the chest here. I don't know if you can see it as well. Tattoo on chest. Was the tattoo significant? Was tattoos significant to this finding? And they're also saying to me, if you're the witness, you need to get your mind in on point. So if you get asked questions so that you know exactly what happened at that time, and that will actually put that perpetrator behind the bars, because you need to make sure that you're on point, because the other party can trick you into saying something stupid. Okay, so you need to make sure that you're on point with what happened, the facts and the evidence. Don't use emotion, just use fact and evidence of what happened, okay? But I'll leave it there, lovey, and all the best. Let us know what happens. I'm really curious about that one. But we'll leave it there. We'll come back in a couple of minutes after we've had these breaks. 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
0: 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And welcome back to my show. We're live across the world, including Twitch, YouTube, Rumble, Facebook, the Alive 90.5 FM Facebook page, Omni Studio, Twitch, Rumble. I said all that. Around six platforms, I usually, between six and eight platforms, I usually stream off. I can't get to TikTok or Instagram. It's just way too much for me to control everything. And that's why we have Miss Ellie here doing her amazing job every week with me for the past 4 years, you know, trying to get people from one page to another. So, but we've also got one of my beautiful long-term followers here, Miss Polglaze. She just sent me a beautiful message saying, Les, if you have time tonight, would you please say a prayer for my nephew, Dave? He had a stroke on Sunday at work and was rushed to hospital. He has been incubated since admission. CT scans showed brain bleed and a clot. I couldn't go tonight as driving in the dark, not good for me. Hope to see him tomorrow as prognosis is not good. Oh, lovey. Okay, well, Ellie, can you remind me, please, to get a prayer in the next for this? Well, I have to find one on my phone. So we can certainly do that. Let's keep going. So Tricia Ann, she wrote a big validation there. We've done that one, though, haven't we? Have we?
2: Yeah, but I got two more.
0: Okay. Over to you.
2: So Deb Potter said, my mum knits blankets for everyone, including one she gave to a lady next door yesterday.
0: Look, I said knitting blankets. There you go, guys.
2: She tends to move nearly every 3 years, which is why I was laughing. I said to her this morning, I think I'm moving before Christmas, so you were spot on. Okay. Thank you. Grateful for your time.
0: How cute is that? I love it. Yeah, they just showed me Dorothy, the lady that used to sit there and knit while she was waiting for my daughter to come home and things like that. She used to always knit stuff. She was beautiful. I've got a couple of blankets that she knitted, actually, and I don't throw them out. I just keep them. I don't use them, but I keep them. So any other validations there, Miss Ellie, did you say?
2: Yeah, there was one from Gail Fry. Gail said, Leslie, April will hold an anniversary of a most scary day for me. Weeks before, you told me my world was going to come crashing down, and if I did not change my ways, and it indeed did. My heart has stopped for 4 minutes for selfish reasons in the heart of an addiction and the first year of my marriage. I almost lost it all and left our kids and loved ones. Since then, my husband has checked into rehab, leaving me to get sober again on my own. I know it's not impossible, but it's hard. So like my mum said in the 70s, I've got to keep on keeping on, looking forward to the future, as it's the most important, but very much easier said than done. I believe my husband hasn't evangelistic. I don't know how to pronounce it. Calling, and I would love to stand with him. We both have spiritual gifts and could produce beautiful works. Moving forward is the goal: bigger, better, stronger. Thank you so much, Leslie, for putting things in perspective for me. Wow. I appreciate you.
0: Wow, that's cool. I remember I months ago did a few readings for her, and she contacted me through Messenger as well, and I helped her out there, you know. So I hope, you know, look, sometimes when all that stuff happens in your life, I hate to say it, lovey, but you can have demons, and I never ever thought this would be something that I would ever say, but, you know, people can have if you're sensitive and you have things, you know, going on in your life and you sense things and stuff like that, they say that you can attach, you know, demonic demons to yourself. They come in one body, go out another, and whatever else and stuff like that, especially if you're taking drugs or if you're an alcoholic or you just drink, you know, it's you've got to be really careful of all that stuff. So what I do for myself is I ask spirit and to protect me 24/7. So I say, you know, I don't need to remind you. I just want you 100% to protect me 24/7, 7 days a week, you know, 24 hours a day, 365 days a year. I shouldn't have to say it. Just everything and anything around me, I want you to protect, including me, 24/7. That's what I say. And sure as ever, I don't have much, you know, I'll give you an example. I don't have much things that go bad for me because I don't like to talk about it. I don't like to plant seed with anything like that. If someone hurts me, I don't react. I don't do anything. I go into silence mode pretty much now. I used to when I was younger. I used to, you know, tell it how it was, but now I don't. But if a person hurts me and I go into silence mode, be very sure that my spirit will punish you, so to speak. I laugh because it's funny, but I also laugh because it's sometimes I laugh when things come true because it just shocks me. And you know, people have done things to me before. Within 24 hours later, something will happen to them. Like something will happen to their car. Someone will get, you know, this happened to them and that happened to them. It's so weird. And I go, wow, that's crazy. And I just hear, oh, well, karma. That's all I hear in my back of my head. Oh, well, karma. They did something to a chosen one, you know, like someone that has a gift. Then they're going to cop it because spirit's going to give them a lessons learned. And so, but sometimes people don't learn their lessons, you know. So we, you know, we can only, us psychics and mediums, the good ones that, you know, don't do anything to hurt anybody, we don't have to do anything because our spirit will clean you up anyway, you know, the universe and karma will come along and just, you know, give you the what for. So it will really, I'm trying to get this hair off my microphone. The spirit and the universe will actually, you know, traumatize them for you. You don't have to do anything. You don't even have to think about it. So I just go, oh, well, too bad. That's your loss, not mine. See you later. Bad luck. So have so said validation. I don't feel aligned at all. Definitely will watch it again. Watched it years ago. Perfect. Yeah, she's talking about the Secretful movie. 100%, lovey. If you don't feel aligned and you were in that narcissistic relationship, why bother yourself, you know? Like, why stay there if it's traumatizing your soul? So your soul will continuously show you more pain after pain after pain, and spirit will give you more sorrow after sorrow after sorrow if that path for you is not correct, because your soul and your spirit can't deal with the person that you're with. It's not meant to be, you know. So if it was meant to be, it would be beautiful. It would be amazing. That's how it is. So we've got Vet. She said, angel card, please. So 317. Let's look up for Vet. 317. Thank you so much. All right, what do we get for that? 317 for Vet. Vet Watson. Just got to find it in my book. Here it is. So 317 says, your dedication to growth is opening to doors, to opening the doors to magic. Remember that with power comes responsibility. There you go there, Vet. What else have we got here? Yeah, Hafsa said, validation, very true. Thank you. Validation. Relationship I was in was a narcissistic man. Blocked him yesterday. I can't anymore. Of course, lovey. I think I'm too far behind. thanks, Ellie. She's going like this like a little bit. But I know when she does that, oops, I just lost all my cards, that it means a lot. I just lost all the cards then, Miss Ellie. Hafsa said, validation, did a heart meditation this morning. Yeah, beautiful. You know, we've got to look after ourselves, girls. So I'm definitely going to watch it again. She's talking about watching the Secretful movie. Thank you, Ellie. She's touched my toe. I'm thinking, oh, my God, is that spirit? There you go. There's some more there. Oh, thank you. You're a champion. What is your go-to song, Leslie, from John from Abandoned and Haunted? Right. My go-to songs, I should say, is sometimes The Angels. I go to Midnight Oil. I've got a whole list of YouTubes that I just watch or I play on my big subwoofer at home. And thank you, Ellie. And make sure that it's up full bore. I think my beautiful neighbour, thank you, was in my thong. you're a champion, Ellie. My beautiful neighbour, she hears my heavy metal all the time. I don't know why. I just, for some reason, that genre of heavy metal and, you know, like I like the Abbas, I like John Cooper Mellon. I like a lot of different genres. It's not just one thing, but I do like the heavy metal stuff and the stuff that I can actually resonate from when I was growing up. That's what I really like. You're welcome there, Hafsa. She's saying thank you very much. If you want my songs, John, I can send you over what I listen to. I think you'd like it because you're probably around the same era as me as well. Yeah. Yeah, there you go. Hafsa said exactly what I said about her narcissistic partner. She said he had every single trait, even got abusive. Yeah, that's nothing. They go up several notches, you know, Lubby. As soon as they've got you hooked and they've destroyed all the friendships around you and your family, they get rid of everybody because they don't want you to have nobody so you can 100% rely on them. That's part of their traits, Lubby. Tammy Connolly said, "Hi, everyone. Finally found you. I've missed you all so much." Well, we missed you too. I'm glad you found us again. Okay, so we've got B. Casey. She says, "Good morning, Leslie and Miss Ellie." But we don't say morning here. We say good day because morning means mourning, where you're mourning something, you know, like the death. That's why they made that. It's called etymology, the words. Any messages from Spirit, 7:17 a.m. in New York in USA. I always take anything from your awesome show that resonates with me. Oh, that's beautiful. Thank you, B. Let me go and do a reading for B. So first of all, B. What have we got here? B. Casey. B. J. Casey. So I'm going to give you a little, what's it called, destiny card first. And what's this one here? Ooh, what's that song? I ain't got no satisfaction. There you go, satisfaction. Okay, so you got the destiny card of satisfaction. B. And then also she says, I take anything from your show. Any messages from Spirit? Let's go, Spirit. What do we get for you? For some reason, my right side of my face feels hot and sore. Did someone have anything with teeth or anything like that? Teeth on that side, teeth out, or issues with the mouth, or you know when you burn yourself, you know when you eat hot food and it burns on that side, or you bite your, they call it chewing on your cod, like you chew on the side of your inside of your gum. So issues inside mouth. And, I'm also getting pain, like, on my right hip side as well. So you've got a lot of, whoever this is around you, it might not be you, but right hip pain as well. They're also saying to me that right toe, big toe, or around the big toe area. Okay, pen's just run out. Ellie, do you have another pen there for me, please? Thank you. So big toe. I'm also getting 17 around you, 8 in the month of August as well. And this sneeze is coming along. I want to sneeze, but I can't get it out. So we've got the sneezes. I don't know if it's you or me or Ellie. I don't know who I'm picking up on. We're getting 14 as well. 1 of 4 is 5 in the month of May. They also give me pain in my pointer finger as well. Right pointer. So everything, this is all down the right side. Did someone had a stroke or had some issues with the right side of the body? And I'm also getting anxiety from you as well. I do feel like that October is definitely going to have changes for you too. I said this for other people before earlier. They also show me number 11. So in October, November, and this year is absolutely flying past. I cannot believe how fast it's going. It's insane how fast it's going. So we've got October into November. Definitely changes for you between October and into November. Are you thinking of moving as well? They just said moving and just sort of a big flash of moving. Do you want to move or are you trying not to move or you have to move? Something around moving. They're showing me the boxes. Or you try. Are you downsizing or you want to downsize? What do you want to do? Because I feel like the moving is going to come after October. Okay, after. This is important because if you do it too early, it's not going to be the right timing for you, lovey. So they're saying to me, get the timing right. Timing has to be right. Whatever you're doing between now and next year, like to July, needs to be planned. It needs to be sorted because you have other responsibilities, they're saying to me. And I've also got a male here in the passing over, pulling my hair. So did you, when you were a little girl, did you have a grandfather or a male, or like an older uncle that used to pull your hair or play with your hair or pull your bobbles? You know when you used to have bobbles in your hair? Bobbles. We used to have those little, like a headband, and you used to have like the little knob things on the end. You used to twist them together. They're called bobbles. He's showing me that, like red bobbles. Like schoolgirl, you know? Let's Google hairstyle. They also show me like another person around you, another female that has purple hair. Have you seen someone, is someone around you that's like that, that has purple hair, lovey? Because they show me significantly like bright purple hair, like literally. What colour is that, Ellie? Is that purple or blue? Purple, yeah. So I'm a little bit colourblind because that to me looks like either a dark blue or a dark purple. I can't quite tell that colour. So this is important because the old times were the best times, they're saying to me. And this person used to make you laugh a lot. It's like little girl laughing, you know, or little girl sitting in the back seat of the car just laughing, giggling, hee hee, you know. Looks really cute. Back seat laughing a lot. And this person, the male used to drive the car. Yes. And I'll leave it there. It's either grandfather figure or uncle. I feel like there's both here. But I'll leave it there. Thank you. Any other validations, Miss Ellie? But we'll be back next week, Monday. Oh, yes, the prayer. We're going to find the prayer now. So let me see what we can find here. So if you've got, we'll go here for, we're looking for a prayer for, let me see what we can find here. So if you've got, we'll go here for, we're looking for a prayer for,

0: what prayer we can give for Jewel Polglaze so that her nephew, I'm not sure what we're going to, in spirit we are here. I don't know if that's a good one. I want to have a healing prayer. I don't know if we've got a healing prayer, Miss Jewel Polglaze. Okay, oh, look at this. Look how bizarre. As I watch over you. So she sent me this one on the 29th of July 2024. And it says, as I watch over you, I was with you all as you lay me down to rest. You didn't. Now, this is not saying that your nephew is going to pass away, okay? This is just saying that other people from the other side are watching over. That's how I'm visualizing this for your nephew. I was with you as you lay me down to rest. You did me proud. My farewell simply was the best. Don't think of me as gone. I am still around you. I see when you cry. I see you. Your heart is breaking too. Remember we said whoever leaves, we will try to come through. I bring you so many little signs. If you look there are many, not simply just a few. You don't see me physically, this I do know true. My spirit is still with you as I try to show. I see your sadness as you drink your coffee and your cup of tea. That little feather that you found, well, that was simply me. I will give you many signs simply day by day to show that I'm with you where we never truly go away. You look so tired and lonely as you sit there in your chair. I was sitting right beside you to show you that I care. As you sat there so quietly when you smiled, I simply knew that I am showing that I am so very close with you. Remember the shadow that you thought that you could see. That was a reminder. Yes, indeed, that was me. I touch you ever so gently as you sit and you weep to give you faith that always, once again, we will meet. I will give you lots of little signs as you go on your way. I am right there in your heart, and that is where I'll stay. So enjoy your beautiful journey until your last goodbyes, in the knowledge that I am always, always right here by your side. Sending lots of love and light and blessings to you all. Jules, I'll put some prayer for my from myself over to your nephew tonight on my way home. So rest assured that I do feel like he'll be okay, and I do feel like that there's smiles on everyone's face, but it's been a shock to everyone, of course. But I'll leave it there, and all the best, everyone. We'll see you next week from 8 till 10. It'll be our 560th live show next week. Can you believe that, Miss Ellie? Wow. 213 live shows on Alive 90.5 FM. But we'll see you next week. Take it easy, everyone, and have a beautiful week. Bye.
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2: I'm Mark Dransfield. The Prime Minister maintains there'll be no change to WA's controversial GST agreement. WA's guaranteed at least 75 cents of every dollar of tax revenue under a deal struck by the former coalition government. A Productivity Commission interim report has labelled the agreement a mistake and is urging the federal government to revert to the old system. But Anthony Albanese says WA is the engine room of the economy and deserves a fair deal.
3: There will be no change to WA's arrangement whatsoever on the GST. Well, I've said it multiple times. I've signed people's body parts, for goodness sake. You know, I mean, seriously.
2: Cardholders are facing higher costs as the big banks look to offset an impending ban on debit and credit surcharges. Institutions like St George and Westpac are raising credit card interest rates and slashing loyalty schemes ahead of the ban in October. Experts say Australians should review their credit card plans now. Police have searched a reserve at Glenroy in Melbourne's north as part of an investigation into the murder of underworld figure Ethan Bourcinos. Alan Baskin reports.
4: Homicide Squad detectives scouring the Jack Roper Reserve believe items connected to the 21-year-old's execution at Wallet last year might have been dumped in the area. The search follows an appeal for information last week. They've released CCTV footage which is believed to connect to the shooting, a vehicle fire at Reservoir, and three men leaving a Dallas property. Investigators believe a New South Wales organised crime syndicate is behind the hit, and at least two Victorian men helped with transport and accommodation. Alan Baskin, Air News.
2: UK reports now claim Prince Harry and Meghan had to leave the US and return to Britain because his immigration status is said to be withdrawn. Reporter Peter Ford explains.
5: There's been a group in America called the Heritage Foundation, and they have for several years been going through courts to make sure Prince Harry's visa is revoked, because what he said when he applied for that visa was about drug usage was quite different to what he said when he bought out his book Spare, when he admitted to extensive drug usage. And so that's why they've been fighting it. My gut feeling is that Prince Harry's being given a tip-off that he's going to get kicked out, and there's an old saying, when you're being run out of town, make it look like you're leading the parade.
2: It's book week and some schools have banned costumes including movie characters, preferring children to stick to book characters. One Christian school told parents not to let their children dress up as witches, wizards or zombies. Swinburne University's education expert Melinda Davis says it is a storm in a teacup.
6: I think that we should be encouraging children to read literally anything in competition with a screen, and I think that it's a very easy parallel to draw wizards and witches to probably one of the most successful children's books of all time, which is Harry Potter.
2: And Australia Post is targeting forklift and truck drivers as it launches a national recruitment drive in the lead up to its peak Christmas delivery period. And finally, to the Australian share market, the All Ords has closed up 47 points at 93.16. One Australian dollar is buying 71.71 US cents. This is Air National News. The AFL boss has confirmed the league will wait until police have completed inquiries into the Sydney Swans scandal before launching an internal probe. Five players who've been stood down won't be invited to this year's Brownlow Medal ceremony, and it's yet to be determined if they'll be eligible for the Swans' best and fairest. Police are yet to question any players as investigations continue into what happened. AFL Chief Executive Andrew Dillon says the league's inquiries will begin once police finish theirs.
7: Yeah, the police investigation, we don't know where that will go. And at that stage, when that's completed, the AFL will make its inquiries. I think what is clear is the Swans have taken action with the support of the AFL based on the information that is at hand now. And there's been accountability for those players that were involved last week.
2: Turning to NRL, and former Rooster Joey Manu will return to the code, signing a two-year deal with the PNG Chiefs. Chiefs General Manager Michael Chamas says the world-class player is a boost to the premiership talent already secured.
8: We're going to be a team that knows how to win. We're going to need to know how to win because it's going to be really challenging. There's going to be logistical challenges. And as soon as we get there to PNG, everyone's focus is on making sure that we're competitive from the outset.
2: And the Wallabies have flown out for Argentina ahead of their two tests against the Pumas. Australian Independent Radio News.

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got to keep on stepping. 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
2: I'm Mark Dransfield. Authorities are investigating a second suspected case of H5 bird flu in a long-nosed fur seal in South Australia. It comes after the first confirmed case in a seal at Beachport in the state's southeast. James Johnson of the Invasive Species Council says the severity of bird flu can't be underestimated.
3: We are looking at black summer bushfire scale impact on our wildlife. This is going to be absolutely devastating.
2: The New South Wales Premier has joined calls for the Royal Commission into Anti-Semitism to be extended. The inquiry is due to hand down its final report in December to coincide with the anniversary of the Bondi Beach terrorist attack. But there are growing calls for more people to have their say about the events leading up to the atrocity, which claimed 15 lives. Chris Minns is urging his federal counterparts to seriously consider extending the commission.
4: We need to go a couple of weeks longer, given that most of the expense was spent setting it up. That would seem to be money well spent, because both the federal and the state government are relying on these recommendations to shape some of our policy.
2: The federal government has announced a new layout for Perth's Henderson Shipbuilding Precinct. The site will produce essential maritime assets, including new general-purpose naval frigates and army landing craft. The government says the preferred locations for shipbuilding and AUKUS nuclear submarine upkeep have now been finalised. Defence Minister Richard Marles claims it'll be the largest naval maintenance hub in the Southern Hemisphere.
5: This is a really significant development, not only for the nation, for our national security, but of course for Western Australia. Here at the Henderson Defence Precinct in time, there will be thousands of people engaged in shipbuilding and submarine maintenance.
2: Farmers have put up a $25,000 reward to help solve a stock theft in central Queensland. Lachlan Gray has details.
6: 142 head of cattle were stolen from a mob of 1,000 cows at a property north of Rockhampton between April 3 and May 28. The Wagyu cross cows and heifers are worth in excess of $200,000, and up to 70 of those missing are believed to be calving. It's prompted a reward offer from the Price Cattle Company, who are desperate for any information leading to the return of their stock. They are continuing to work with detectives from the Rockhampton Rural and Stock Crime Squad, which is appealing for anyone with information or who observed unusual stock carting movement near Green Lake to contact police. Lachlan Gray reporting.
2: Overseas now, and rescue operations are continuing in Guinea's capital, where 30 people have died following the collapse of a mountain of waste. Witnesses say the landfill buried an apartment building along with smaller dwellings. Just last week, the government ordered the closure of the site. A futurist is warning the robots we've seen outperforming humans at the World Humanoid Robot Games in Beijing are the soldiers of tomorrow. Chinese robots have broken human world records, including Usain Bolt's 100 metres record. Professor Rocky Scopoliti says this is how future wars will be fought.
7: We've seen the application of these emerging technologies, such as drone and artificial intelligence, you know, play out before our eyes.
2: This is Air National News. The AFL boss has confirmed the league will wait until police have completed inquiries into the Sydney Swans scandal before launching an internal probe. Five players who've been stood down won't be invited to this year's Brownlow Medal ceremony, and it's yet to be determined if they'll be eligible for the Swans' best and fairest. Police are yet to question any players as investigations continue into what happened. AFL Chief Executive Andrew Dillon says the league's inquiries will begin once police finish theirs.
8: Yeah, the police investigation, we don't know where that will go. And at that stage, when that's completed, the AFL will make its inquiries. I think what is clear is the Swans have taken action with the support of the AFL based on the information that is at hand now. And there's been accountability for those players that were involved last week.
2: Turning to NRL, and former Rooster Joey Manu will return to the code, signing a two-year deal with the PNG Chiefs. Chiefs General Manager Michael Chamas says the world-class player is a boost to the premiership talent already secured.
9: We're going to be a team that knows how to win. We're going to need to know how to win because it's going to be really challenging. There's going to be logistical challenges. And as soon as we get there to PNG, everyone's focus is on making sure that we're competitive from the outset.
2: And the Wallabies have flown out for Argentina ahead of their two tests against the Pumas. Australian Independent Radio News.

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2: I'm Mark Dransfield. Authorities are investigating a second suspected case of H5 bird flu in a long-nosed fur seal in South Australia. It comes after the first confirmed case in a seal at Beachport in the state's southeast. James Johnson of the Invasive Species Council says the severity of bird flu can't be underestimated.
3: We are looking at black summer bushfire scale impact on our wildlife. This is going to be absolutely devastating.
2: The New South Wales Premier has joined calls for the Royal Commission into Anti-Semitism to be extended. The inquiry is due to hand down its final report in December to coincide with the anniversary of the Bondi Beach terrorist attack. But there are growing calls for more people to have their say about the events leading up to the atrocity, which claimed 15 lives. Chris Minns is urging his federal counterparts to seriously consider extending the commission.
4: We need to go a couple of weeks longer, given that most of the expense was spent setting it up. That would seem to be money well spent, because both the federal and the state government are relying on these recommendations to shape some of our policy.
2: The federal government has announced a new layout for Perth's Henderson Shipbuilding Precinct. The site will produce essential maritime assets, including new general-purpose naval frigates and army landing craft. The government says the preferred locations for shipbuilding and AUKUS nuclear submarine upkeep have now been finalised. Defence Minister Richard Marles claims it'll be the largest naval maintenance hub in the Southern Hemisphere.
5: This is a really significant development, not only for the nation, for our national security, but of course for Western Australia. Here at the Henderson Defence Precinct in time, there will be thousands of people engaged in shipbuilding and submarine maintenance.
2: Farmers have put up a $25,000 reward to help solve a stock theft in central Queensland. Lachlan Gray has details.
6: 142 head of cattle were stolen from a mob of 1,000 cows at a property north of Rockhampton between April 3 and May 28. The Wagyu cross cows and heifers are worth in excess of $200,000, and up to 70 of those missing are believed to be calving. It's prompted a reward offer from the Price Cattle Company, who are desperate for any information leading to the return of their stock. They are continuing to work with detectives from the Rockhampton Rural and Stock Crime Squad, which is appealing for anyone with information or who observed unusual stock carting movement near Green Lake to contact police. Lachlan Gray reporting.
2: Overseas now, and rescue operations are continuing in Guinea's capital, where 30 people have died following the collapse of a mountain of waste. Witnesses say the landfill buried an apartment building along with smaller dwellings. Just last week, the government ordered the closure of the site. A futurist is warning the robots we've seen outperforming humans at the World Humanoid Robot Games in Beijing are the soldiers of tomorrow. Chinese robots have broken human world records, including Usain Bolt's 100 metres record. Professor Rocky Scopoliti says this is how future wars will be fought.
7: We've seen the application of these emerging technologies, such as drone and artificial intelligence, you know, play out before our eyes.
2: This is Air National News. First to NRL, and the Bulldogs have been hit by a COVID outbreak ahead of their vital game against Penrith. Up to 10 players, including star forward Jacob Preston, have been struck down. AFL, and it's been confirmed that Zach Butters is leaving Port Adelaide. He intends to return to Victoria as a free agent, telling Fox Footy it's time.
8: Although I've loved my time in Adelaide and everything the city's given to me and the football club's given to me, I feel like I'm probably at a stage in my life where I'd like to get back around some family and friends and enjoy some more time with them.
2: And in tennis, the focus turns to the US in preparation for next week's Open. Airsport's Paul Walsh has details.
9: This week is an important one for 9 Australians hoping to qualify for the main draw at the final Grand Slam event for 2026. 5 women and 4 men will be looking to join 10 other Australians who have already secured their place in the main draw at the US Open, due to commence next Monday. Amongst those looking to book their place next week are 18-year-old Emerson Jones, who continues to improve her world ranking, which is currently 126, and the 33-year-old Bernard Tomic, who has been concentrating on the Future and Challengers events of late in an effort to improve his ranking, which currently stands at 179. Honing their skills this week at the Winston-Salem Open are James Duckworth, Adam Walton, Rinki Hijikata, and the wildcard recipient, Cruz Hewitt.
2: Paul Paul Walsh with that report. Australian Independent Radio News.

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2: I'm Mark Dransfield. The Prime Minister maintains there'll be no change to WA's controversial GST agreement. WA's guaranteed at least 75 cents of every dollar of tax revenue under a deal struck by the former coalition government. A Productivity Commission interim report has labelled the agreement a mistake and is urging the federal government to revert to the old system. But Anthony Albanese says WA is the engine room of the economy and deserves a fair deal.
3: There will be no change to WA's arrangement whatsoever on the GST.

0: Well, I've said it multiple times. I've signed people's body parts, for goodness sake. You know, I mean, seriously.
1: Cardholders are facing higher costs as the big banks look to offset an impending ban on debit and credit surcharges. Institutions like St George and Westpac are raising credit card interest rates and slashing loyalty schemes ahead of the ban in October. Experts say Australians should review their credit card plans now. Police have searched a reserve at Glenroy in Melbourne's north as part of an investigation into the murder of underworld figure Ethan Bourcinos. Alan Baskin reports.
2: Homicide squad detectives scouring the Jack Roper Reserve believe items connected to the 21-year-old's execution at Wollert last year might have been dumped in the area. The search follows an appeal for information last week. They've released CCTV footage which is believed to connect to the shooting, a vehicle fire at Reservoir and three men leaving a Dallas property. Investigators believe a New South Wales organised crime syndicate is behind the hit, and at least two Victorian men helped with transport and accommodation. Alan Baskin, Air News.
1: UK reports now claim Prince Harry and Meghan had to leave the US and return to Britain because his immigration status is said to be withdrawn. Reporter Peter Ford explains.
3: There's been a group in America called the Heritage Foundation, and they have for several years been going through courts to make sure Prince Harry's visa is revoked, because what he said when he applied for that visa was about drug usage was quite different to what he said when he bought out his book Spare, when he admitted to extensive drug usage. And so that's why they've been fighting it. My gut feeling is that Prince Harry's being given a tip-off that he's going to get kicked out, and there's an old saying, when you're being run out of town, make it look like you're leading the parade.
1: It's book week and some schools have banned costumes including movie characters, preferring children to stick to book characters. One Christian school told parents not to let their children dress up as witches, wizards or zombies. Swinburne University's education expert Melinda Davis says it is a storm in a teacup.
4: I think that we should be encouraging children to read literally anything in competition with a screen, and I think that it's a very easy parallel to draw wizards and witches to probably one of the most successful children's books of all time, which is Harry Potter.
1: And Australia Post is targeting forklift and truck drivers as it launches a national recruitment drive in the lead up to its peak Christmas delivery period. And finally, to the Australian share market, the All Ords has closed up 47 points at 93.16. One Australian dollar is buying 71.71 US cents. This is Air National News. First to NRL, and the Bulldogs have been hit by a COVID outbreak ahead of their vital game against Penrith. Up to 10 players, including star forward Jacob Preston, have been struck down. AFL, and it's been confirmed that Zach Butters is leaving Port Adelaide. He intends to return to Victoria as a free agent, telling Fox Footy it's time.
5: Although I've loved my time in Adelaide and everything the city's given to me and the football club's given to me, I feel like I'm probably at a stage in my life where I'd like to get back around some family and friends and enjoy some more time with them.
1: And in tennis, the focus turns to the US in preparation for next week's Open. Air Sports' Paul Walsh has details.
6: This week is an important one for nine Australians hoping to qualify for the main draw at the final Grand Slam event for 2026. Five women and four men will be looking to join 10 other Australians who have already secured their place in the main draw at the US Open due to commence next Monday. Amongst those looking to book their place next week are 18-year-old Emerson Jones, who continues to improve her world ranking, which is currently 126, and the 33-year-old Bernard Tomic, who has been concentrating on the future and challenges events of late in an effort to improve his ranking, which currently stands at 179. Honing their skills this week at the Winston-Salem Open are James Duckworth, Adam Walton, Rinki Hijikata and the wildcard recipient, Cruz Hewitt.
1: Paul Walsh with that report. Australian Independent Radio News.
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1: I'm Mark Dransfield. The Prime Minister maintains there'll be no change to WA's controversial GST agreement. WA's guaranteed at least 75 cents of every dollar of tax revenue under a deal struck by the former coalition government. A Productivity Commission interim report has labelled the agreement a mistake and is urging the federal government to revert to the old system. But Anthony Albanese says WA is the engine room of the economy and deserves a fair deal.
0: There will be no change to WA's arrangements whatsoever on the GST. Well, I've said it multiple times. I've signed people's body parts, for goodness sake. You know, I mean, seriously.
1: Cardholders are facing higher costs as the big banks look to offset an impending ban on debit and credit surcharges. Institutions like St George and Westpac are raising credit card interest rates and slashing loyalty schemes ahead of the ban in October. Experts say Australians should review their credit card plans now. Police have searched a reserve at Glenroy in Melbourne's north as part of an investigation into the murder of underworld figure Ethan Bourcinos. Alan Baskin reports.
2: Homicide Squad detectives scouring the Jack Roper Reserve believe items connected to the 21-year-old's execution at Wallet last year might have been dumped in the area. The search follows an appeal for information last week. They've released CCTV footage which is believed to connect to the shooting, a vehicle fire at Reservoir, and three men leaving a Dallas property. Investigators believe a New South Wales organised crime syndicate is behind the hit, and at least two Victorian men helped with transport and accommodation. Alan Baskin, Air News.
1: UK reports now claim Prince Harry and Meghan had to leave the US and return to Britain because his immigration status is said to be withdrawn. Reporter Peter Ford explains.
3: There's been a group in America called the Heritage Foundation, and they have for several years been going through courts to make sure Prince Harry's visa is revoked, because what he said when he applied for that visa was about drug usage was quite different to what he said when he bought out his book Spare, when he admitted to extensive drug usage. And so that's why they've been fighting it. My gut feeling is that Prince Harry's being given a tip-off that he's going to get kicked out, and there's an old saying, when you're being run out of town, make it look like you're leading the parade.
1: It's book week and some schools have banned costumes including movie characters, preferring children to stick to book characters. One Christian school told parents not to let their children dress up as witches, wizards or zombies. Swinburne University's education expert Melinda Davis says it is a storm in a teacup.
4: I think that we should be encouraging children to read literally anything in competition with a screen, and I think that it's a very easy parallel to draw wizards and witches to probably one of the most successful children's books of all time, which is Harry Potter.
1: And Australia Post is targeting forklift and truck drivers as it launches a national recruitment drive in the lead up to its peak Christmas delivery period. And finally, to the Australian share market, the All Ords has closed up 47 points at 93.16. One Australian dollar is buying 71.71 US cents. This is Air National News. First to NRL, and the Bulldogs have been hit by a COVID outbreak ahead of their vital game against Penrith. Up to 10 players, including star forward Jacob Preston, have been struck down. AFL, and it's been confirmed that Zach Butters is leaving Port Adelaide. He intends to return to Victoria as a free agent, telling Fox Footy it's time.
5: Although I've loved my time in Adelaide and everything the city's given to me and the football club's given to me, I feel like I'm probably at a stage in my life where I'd like to get back around some family and friends and enjoy some more time with them.
1: And in tennis, the focus turns to the US in preparation for next week's Open. Air Sports' Paul Walsh has details.
6: This week is an important one for nine Australians hoping to qualify for the main draw at the final Grand Slam event for 2026. Five women and four men will be looking to join 10 other Australians who have already secured their place in the main draw at the US Open due to commence next Monday. Amongst those looking to book their place next week are 18-year-old Emerson Jones, who continues to improve her world ranking, which is currently 126, and the 33-year-old Bernard Tomic, who has been concentrating on the future and challenges events of late in an effort to improve his ranking, which currently stands at 179. Honing their skills this week at the Winston-Salem Open are James Duckworth, Adam Walton, Rinki Hijikata and the wild card recipient, Cruz Hewitt.
1: Paul Walsh with that report. Australian Independent Radio News.
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2: I'm Mark Dransfield. Authorities are investigating a second suspected case of H5 bird flu in a long-nosed fur seal in South Australia. It comes after the first confirmed case in a seal at Beachport in the state's southeast. James Johnson of the Invasive Species Council says the severity of bird flu can't be underestimated.
3: We are looking at black summer bushfire scale impact on our wildlife. This is going to be absolutely devastating.
2: The New South Wales Premier has joined calls for the Royal Commission into Anti-Semitism to be extended. The inquiry is due to hand down its final report in December to coincide with the anniversary of the Bondi Beach terrorist attack. But there are growing calls for more people to have their say about the events leading up to the atrocity, which claimed 15 lives. Chris Minns is urging his federal counterparts to seriously consider extending the commission.
4: If we need to go a couple of weeks longer, given that most of the expense was spent setting it up, that would seem to be money well spent, because both the federal and the state government are relying on these recommendations to shape some of our policy.
2: The federal government has announced a new layout for Perth's Henderson Shipbuilding Precinct. The site will produce essential maritime assets, including new general-purpose naval frigates and army landing craft. The government says the preferred locations for shipbuilding and AUKUS nuclear submarine upkeep have now been finalised. Defence Minister Richard Marles claims it'll be the largest naval maintenance hub in the Southern Hemisphere.
5: This is a really significant development, not only for the nation, for our national security, but of course for Western Australia. Here at the Henderson Defence Precinct in time, there will be thousands of people engaged in shipbuilding and submarine maintenance.
2: Farmers have put up a $25,000 reward to help solve a stock theft in central Queensland. Lachlan Gray has details.
6: 142 head of cattle were stolen from a mob of 1,000 cows at a property north of Rockhampton between April 3 and May 28. The Wagyu cross cows and heifers are worth in excess of $200,000, and up to 70 of those missing are believed to be calving. It's prompted a reward offer from the Price Cattle Company, who are desperate for any information leading to the return of their stock. They are continuing to work with detectives from the Rockhampton Rural and Stock Crime Squad, which is appealing for anyone with information or who observed unusual stock carting movement near Green Lake to contact police. Lachlan Gray reporting.
2: Overseas now, and rescue operations are continuing in Guinea's capital, where 30 people have died following the collapse of a mountain of waste. Witnesses say the landfill buried an apartment building along with smaller dwellings. Just last week, the government ordered the closure of the site. A futurist is warning the robots we've seen outperforming humans at the World Humanoid Robot Games in Beijing are the soldiers of tomorrow. Chinese robots have broken human world records, including Usain Bolt's 100 metres record. Professor Rocky Scopoliti says this is how future wars will be fought.
7: We've seen the application of these emerging technologies, such as drone and artificial intelligence, you know, play out before our eyes.
2: This is Air National News. First to NRL, and the Bulldogs have been hit by a COVID outbreak ahead of their vital game against Penrith. Up to 10 players, including star forward Jacob Preston, have been struck down. AFL, and it's been confirmed that Zach Butters is leaving Port Adelaide. He intends to return to Victoria as a free agent, telling Fox Footy it's time.
8: Although I've loved my time in Adelaide and everything the city's given to me and the football club's given to me, I feel like I'm probably at a stage in my life where I'd like to get back around some family and friends and enjoy some more time with them.
2: And in tennis, the focus turns to the US in preparation for next week's Open. Airsport's Paul Walsh has details.
9: This week is an important one for 9 Australians hoping to qualify for the main draw at the final Grand Slam event for 2026. 5 women and 4 men will be looking to join 10 other Australians who have already secured their place in the main draw at the US Open, due to commence next Monday. Amongst those looking to book their place next week are 18-year-old Emerson Jones, who continues to improve her world ranking, which is currently 126, and the 33-year-old Bernard Tomic, who has been concentrating on the Future and Challengers events of late in an effort to improve his ranking, which currently stands at 179. line. Honing their skills this week at the Winston-Salem Open are James Duckworth, Adam Walton, Rinki Hijikata and the wildcard recipient, Cruz Hewitt.
2: Paul Walsh with that report. Australian Independent Radio News.
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0: I'm Mark Dransfield. The Prime Minister maintains there'll be no change to WA's controversial GST agreement. WA's guaranteed at least 75 cents of every dollar of tax revenue under a deal struck by the former coalition government. A Productivity Commission interim report has labelled the agreement a mistake and is urging the federal government to revert to the old system. But Anthony Albanese says WA is the engine room of the economy and deserves a fair deal.
1: There will be no change to WA's arrangements whatsoever on the GST. Well, I've said it multiple times. I've signed people's body parts, for goodness sake. You know, I mean, seriously.
0: Cardholders are facing higher costs as the big banks look to offset an impending ban on debit and credit surcharges. Institutions like St George and Westpac are raising credit card interest rates and slashing loyalty schemes ahead of the ban in October. Experts say Australians should review their credit card plans now. Police have searched a reserve at Glenroy in Melbourne's north as part of an investigation into the murder of underworld figure Ethan Bourcinos. Alan Baskin reports.
2: Homicide Squad detectives scouring the Jack Roper Reserve believe items connected to the 21-year-old's execution at Wollert last year might have been dumped in the area. The search follows an appeal for information last week. They've released CCTV footage which is believed to connect to the shooting, a vehicle fire at Reservoir, and three men leaving a Dallas property. Investigators believe a New South Wales organised crime syndicate is behind the hit, and at least two Victorian men helped with transport and accommodation. Alan Baskin, Air News.
0: UK reports now claim Prince Harry and Meghan had to leave the US and return to Britain because his immigration status is said to be withdrawn. Reporter Peter Ford explains.
3: There's been a group in America called the Heritage Foundation, and they have for several years been going through the courts to make sure Prince Harry's visa is revoked, because what he said when he applied for that visa was about drug usage was quite different to what he said when he bought out his book Spare, when he admitted to extensive drug usage. And so that's why they've been fighting it. My gut feeling is that Prince Harry's being given a tip-off that he's going to get kicked out, and there's an old saying, when you're being run out of town, make it look like you're leading the parade.
0: It's book week and some schools have banned costumes including movie characters, preferring children to stick to book characters. One Christian school told parents not to let their children dress up as witches, wizards or zombies. Swinburne University's education expert Melinda Davis says it is a storm in a teacup.
4: I think that we should be encouraging children to read literally anything in competition with a screen, and I think that it's a very easy parallel to draw wizards and witches to probably one of the most successful children's books of all time, which is Harry Potter.
0: And Australia Post is targeting forklift and truck drivers as it launches a national recruitment drive in the lead up to its peak Christmas delivery period. And finally, to the Australian share market, the All Ords has closed up 47 points at 93.16. One Australian dollar is buying 71.71 US cents. This is Air National News. First to NRL, and the Bulldogs have been hit by a COVID outbreak ahead of their vital game against Penrith. Up to 10 players, including star forward Jacob Preston, have been struck down. AFL, and it's been confirmed that Zach Butters is leaving Port Adelaide. He intends to return to Victoria as a free agent, telling Fox Footy it's time.
5: Although I've loved my time in Adelaide and everything the city's given to me and the football club's given to me, I feel like I'm probably at a stage in my life where I'd like to get back around some family and friends and enjoy some more time with them.
0: And in tennis, the focus turns to the US in preparation for next week's Open. Air Sports' Paul Walsh has details.
6: This week is an important one for nine Australians hoping to qualify for the main draw at the final Grand Slam event for 2026. Five women and four men will be looking to join 10 other Australians who have already secured their place in the main draw at the US Open due to commence next Monday. Amongst those looking to book their place next week are 18-year-old Emerson Jones, who continues to improve her world ranking, which is currently 126, and the 33-year-old Bernard Tomic, who has been concentrating on the future and challenges events of late in an effort to improve his ranking, which currently stands at 179. Honing their skills this week at the Winston-Salem Open are James Duckworth, Adam Walton, Rinki Hijikata, and the wild card recipient, Cruz Hewitt.
0: Paul Walsh with that report. 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
2: I'm Mark Dransfield. Authorities are investigating a second suspected case of H5 bird flu in a long-nosed fur seal in South Australia. It comes after the first confirmed case in a seal at Beachport in the state's southeast. James Johnson of the Invasive Species Council says the severity of bird flu can't be underestimated.
3: We are looking at black summer bushfire scale impact on our wildlife. This is going to be absolutely devastating.
2: The New South Wales Premier has joined calls for the Royal Commission into Anti-Semitism to be extended. The inquiry is due to hand down its final report in December to coincide with the anniversary of the Bondi Beach terrorist attack. But there are growing calls for more people to have their say about the events leading up to the atrocity, which claimed 15 lives. Chris Minns is urging his federal counterparts to seriously consider extending the commission.
4: If we need to go a couple of weeks longer, given that most of the expense was spent setting it up, that would seem to be money well spent, because both the federal and the state government are relying on these recommendations to shape some of our policy.
2: The federal government has announced a new layout for Perth's Henderson Shipbuilding Precinct. The site will produce essential maritime assets, including new general-purpose naval frigates and army landing craft.

0: The government says the preferred locations for shipbuilding and AUKUS nuclear submarine upkeep have now been finalised. Defence Minister Richard Marles claims it'll be the largest naval maintenance hub in the Southern Hemisphere.
1: This is a really significant development, not only for the nation, for our national security, but of course for Western Australia. Here at the Henderson Defence Precinct in time, there will be thousands of people engaged in shipbuilding and submarine maintenance.
0: Farmers have put up a $25,000 reward to help solve a stock theft in central Queensland. Lachlan Gray has details.
2: 142 head of cattle were stolen from a mob of 1,000 cows at a property north of Rockhampton between April 3 and May 28. The Wagyu cross cows and heifers are worth in excess of $200,000, and up to 70 of those missing are believed to be calving. It's prompted a reward offer from the Price Cattle Company, who are desperate for any information leading to the return of their stock. They are continuing to work with detectives from the Rockhampton.
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0: I'm Mark Dransfield. Authorities are investigating a second suspected case of H5 bird flu in a long-nosed fur seal in South Australia. It comes after the first confirmed case in a seal at Beachport in the state's southeast. James Johnson of the Invasive Species Council says the severity of bird flu can't be underestimated.
5: We are looking at black summer bushfire scale impact on our wildlife. This is going to be absolutely devastating.
0: The New South Wales Premier has joined calls for the Royal Commission into Anti-Semitism to be extended. The inquiry is due to hand down its final report in December to coincide with the anniversary of the Bondi Beach terrorist attack. But there are growing calls for more people to have their say about the events leading up to the atrocity, which claimed 15 lives. Chris Minns is urging his federal counterparts to seriously consider extending the commission.
6: If we need to go a couple of weeks longer, given that most of the expense was spent setting it up, that would seem to be money well spent, because both the federal and the state government are relying on these recommendations to shape some of our policy.
0: The federal government has announced a new layout for Perth's Henderson Shipbuilding Precinct. The site will produce essential maritime assets, including new general-purpose naval frigates and army landing craft. The government says the preferred locations for shipbuilding and AUKUS nuclear submarine upkeep have now been finalised. Defence Minister Richard Marles claims it'll be the largest naval maintenance hub in the Southern Hemisphere.
1: This is a really significant development, not only for the nation, for our national security, but of course for Western Australia. Here at the Henderson Defence Precinct in time, there will be thousands of people engaged in shipbuilding and submarine maintenance.
0: Farmers have put up a $25,000 reward to help solve a stock theft in central Queensland. Lachlan Gray has details.
2: 142 head of cattle were stolen from a mob of 1,000 cows at a property north of Rockhampton between April 3 and May 28. The Wagyu cross cows and heifers are worth in excess of $200,000, and up to 70 of those missing are believed to be calving. It's prompted a reward offer from the Price Cattle Company, who are desperate for any information leading to the return of their stock. They are continuing to work with detectives from the Rockhampton Rural and Stock Crime Squad, which is appealing for anyone with information or who observed unusual stock carting movement near Green Lake to contact police. Lachlan Gray reporting.
0: Overseas now, and rescue operations are continuing in Guinea's capital, where 30 people have died following the collapse of a mountain of waste. Witnesses say the landfill buried an apartment building along with smaller dwellings. Just last week, the government ordered the closure of the site. A futurist is warning the robots we've seen outperforming humans at the World Humanoid Robot Games in Beijing are the soldiers of tomorrow. Chinese robots have broken human world records, including Usain Bolt's 100 metres record. Professor Rocky Scopoliti says this is how future wars will be fought.
7: We've seen the application of these emerging technologies, such as drone and artificial intelligence, you know, play out before our eyes.
0: This is Air National News. First to NRL, and the Bulldogs have been hit by a COVID outbreak ahead of their vital game against Penrith. Up to 10 players, including star forward Jacob Preston, have been struck down. AFL, and it's been confirmed that Zach Butters is leaving Port Adelaide. He intends to return to Victoria as a free agent, telling Fox Footy it's time.
8: Although I've loved my time in Adelaide and everything the city's given to me and the football club's given to me, I feel like I'm probably at a stage in my life where I'd like to get back around some family and friends and enjoy some more time with them.
0: And in tennis, the focus turns to the US in preparation for next week's Open. Airsport's Paul Walsh has details.
9: This week is an important one for nine Australians hoping to qualify for the main draw at the final Grand Slam event for 2026. Five women and four men will be looking to join 10 other Australians who have already secured their place in the main draw at the US Open due to commence next Monday. Amongst those looking to book their place next week are 18-year-old Emerson Jones, who continues to improve her world ranking, which is currently 126, and the 33-year-old Bernard Tomic, who has been concentrating on the future and challenges events of late in an effort to improve his ranking, which currently stands at 179. Honing their skills this week at the Winston-Salem Open are James Duckworth, Adam Walton, Rinki Hijikata, and the wildcard recipient, Cruz Hewitt.
0: Paul Walsh with that report. Australian Independent Radio News.
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1: Good morning, I'm Lee Harrison. Anthony Albanese says there'll be no change to Western Australia's GST arrangements while he's Prime Minister. WA is guaranteed a 75-cent floor on every dollar of GST under a deal put in place by the previous coalition government. Other states claim the arrangement is unfair. Mr. Albanese says the deal acknowledges the role Western Australia plays in the national economy.
2: During COVID, when there was a major downturn in most of the eastern states, WA kept going because of its sector. I will always back WA. I am in sync with the Premier of WA.
1: The opposition argues the Prime Minister should listen to his New South Wales counterpart and extend the Royal Commission into anti-Semitism. The inquiry is set to hand down its final report in December, marking the anniversary of the Bondi Beach terrorist attack. Premier Chris Minns has joined the coalition and Jewish groups in calling for more witnesses to be given the chance to testify. Liberal Senator John O'Dunham argues it's vital key decision-makers are held to account.
3: If we are to properly learn from the mistakes that led to Bondi, and there are some terrible, heinous mistakes made by decision-makers through this whole long, drawn-out history, then we need to have it all on the table.
1: Victorian Premier Ben Carroll has promised to pour money and resources into the Royal Commission into corruption in the state's construction sector if it needs it. Former and current premiers and ministers, CFMEU officials and business leaders could be called to give evidence. Mr. Carroll says the probe has been allocated 12 months, but he anticipates it could take up to 18.
4: So we allocated $50 million based on other Royal Commissions and what they cost. But as I've always said, if the Royal Commissioner needs more powers or indeed more resources, he only has to ask.
1: The WA and federal governments have unveiled the site for a major defence precinct in Henderson. The site layout includes the preferred locations for shipbuilding and AUKUS nuclear submarine upkeep. WA Premier Roger Cook says the project is full steam ahead.
5: Today we are firing the starter's gun on the largest naval shipbuilding maintenance hub in the Southern Hemisphere. This is a key part of my government's vision to drive jobs and economic growth, and is really an exciting milestone as we finalise the design for the defence precinct.
1: And the Bureau of Statistics says it's received more than 10 million completed census forms, but many households are still yet to respond. Today marks 2 weeks since census night. The ABS says census field officers are following up with households yet to return their form. The census is compulsory and failing to complete it risks a fine. This is AIR National News. Sydney assistant Mark McVeigh has been appointed Essendon coach on a 3-year deal. The Swans assistant and former Bomber has taken over at the helm after presenting to the Essendon board yesterday. Port Adelaide Zach Butters is heading back to Victoria next season. He's ruled out playing for Collingwood with Geelong, Richmond and Western Bulldogs in the mix. He says he's wrestled with the decision whether or not to move back home.
6: It's been quite tough to get to the bottom of it, and a tough decision in my life and one that I haven't taken lightly, but I'm probably at a stage in my life where I'd like to get back around some family and friends.
1: New NRL franchise, the PNG Chiefs, have signed their 7th player. Former Roosters centre and Kiwi international Joey Manu has signed a 2-year deal. Chiefs general manager Michael Chamas says Manu brings more premiership winning experience to their already stacked roster.
7: Joey's a 2-time premiership winner. He takes our total premierships to 16 amongst our coaching staff and amongst our players. So that's a really important thing for us, but getting guys who are winners.
1: And Western Force scrum half Luke Aiken has been elevated from the academy squad to the Super Rugby Pacific lineup for the 2027 season. Australian Independent Radio News.
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9: Good morning, Sydney. It is Tuesday, the 25th of August. I'm here, you're here. We've had a great week. I was away actually last week. I had a bit of a stomach bug, but I'm back in rude health. And Of course, I'm also, should introduce myself, I'm AVX for the Tuesday Brekkie Show on Alive 90.5. What's been happening? Well, it's been getting warm, very warm, and I'll actually, you know, give you an evidence of that very soon. But it's been getting very warm, and the lizards are out in my garage. There was, he pops in every summer. I call him Gumby. He's a large gecko. Sometimes gets in the house. I have to take him out. But nonetheless, he's back. So I don't know what lizards do over the winter, but I didn't see him very much, very sporadically anyway. So that tells me that we are warming, that things are warming up and we're getting out of winter and into spring and getting towards those summer months. It seems like it's going to be a warm one. Anyway, let's get into some weather and some traffic. And as I said, the weather, it's starting at 14 degrees today. So that's a good 10 to 8 degrees, much warmer than we've been accustomed to during the winter months. So 14 degrees, reaching a high of 22 degrees. Unfortunately, rain is forecast today, 90%, 5 to 10 millimeters of it across Sydney. So it is feeling about 15 degrees, actually. So it's feeling warmer than what it started off with on about 14 and a half degrees. And the forecast, looking forward to that. Wednesday, showers continue, 80% chance of rain, reaching highs of 20 degrees. And Sunday, less chance of rain, about 30%, reaching a high of 19 degrees, starting at 13. Friday, we're getting sunny, 21 degrees, mostly sunny, 21 degrees there. And then Saturday, clearing shower or two, 20 degrees. And then Sunday, Monday, 20 degrees, 21 degrees, chance of rain quite low, about 20% or so. So a bit of a mixed bag, but we are looking at around 20 degrees. So as I said, getting warmer and nothing's dropping to below 10 degrees, at least in the Sydney region. So that is your morning weather. How about some traffic? Few incidents to report on. Granville, Parramatta Road at Woodville Road, a breakdown there. Westbound traffic affected, a B double as well there. Calgar, Pete's Ridge Road on ramp to M1 motorway. A truck has broken down. That's in the Central Coast. One out of two southbound lanes are closed. Cowan, M1 Pacific Highway. Approximately about 1 kilometre north of the Barara on ramp. A crash involving two trucks. Moderate traffic conditions there. Two out of three northbound lanes are closed. So just be careful. As it is warming up, I suspect more people will be on the road earlier. So just be careful while you're driving. So this week spells the onset of another concept breakfast show. We are talking about songs with colour. That means, not to be mistaken, songs that have a colour in their title. It is still kind of dark outside, although it is getting, the sun is rising quite quickly and earlier this time of year. I thought it'd be appropriate to kick things off with Melbourne's finest, AC/DC, with Back in Black.

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1: That was Little Red Corvette by the late Prince. I do miss his artistry. Before that, Van Morrison's Brown Eyed Girl, and we kick things off with AC/DC's Back in Black. We are doing songs with colour, i.e. the names of colour in their title, with some traffic. Unfortunately, a few additional incidents to report. Doonside at Richmond Road at Quakers Hill Parkway. Breakdown of a car. One out of two westbound lanes are closed. Granville Parramatta Road at Woodville Road. Double breakdown there, so just be careful. Westbound traffic affected. Calgar Pete's Road on the ramp to the M1 motorway. A truck is broken down there. One out of two southbound lanes are closed. At Cowan M1 Pacific Motorway, approximately 1 kilometre north of the Barara on-ramp, crash involving two trucks, moderate traffic conditions. Two out of three northbound lanes are closed. Of course, Alive 90.5 is a wonderful community station, and we've got a community announcement. You love the movies. I love the movies. How about you go to the Movies Under the Stars? This is the Rotary Club of West Pennant Hills and Cherrybrook Shindig. It's a family event for the whole family. Family tickets start at $27. Adult tickets for $10, so obviously much cheaper than going to the theater. Well, so why not attend this event? Extra children, $5 per ticket if they're under 12 years old. The date, put this on your calendar, on your phone calendar, Saturday the 12th of September 2026. The movie is going to be a Minecraft movie with Jack Black and Jason Momoa. So you can pay cash or card on the event. You can contact 0468330667.
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1: How about some Amy Winehouse? This is Back to Black.

0: That was Dido's White Flag. Before that, Amy Winehouse with Back to Black. So, this is a segment that I like to call Memories. Where did they go? What happened on the 25th of August throughout history, and a bit of births and entertainment news as well. So in 1609, Galileo demonstrates the telescope to Venetian lawmakers. Didn't end well for him later on, but good start there. 1619, a very sad affair in human history occurred as slaves began arriving from the transatlantic slave trade to the New World, or to the, not sorry, New World, to the Americas, which was, of course, a British colony then. In 1768, James Cook departs from Plymouth on the Endeavour for his first voyage in the South Pacific. Very consequential. And for entertainment news, 1950, one of my favourite films, Japanese film called Rashomon, directed by Akira Kurosawa, was released. And in, well, this is the, this apparently, well, not apparently, it is sort of the age of the Venice Film Festival, and they always issue a Golden Lion to films, and two films that were awarded Golden Lions in 1955, Theodore Dreyer's Odette, great movie if you're a cinephile like myself, or Andrei Tarkovsky's, Russian filmmaker Andrei Tarkovsky's, Ivan's Childhood, another great film if you're into that sort of stuff. And for births, 1930 saw the birth of actor Sean Connery. And in, well, of course, the first and still, in my mind, the best James Bond, but we can argue about that later. And in 1958, Tim Burton was born, Edward Scissorhands, and many other wonderful films, including the first, well, the first Batmans that I saw in the late 1980s, Tim Burton. All right, and things that are going on, I thought I'd mention. So there's been a series of collaborative workshops for school-age children and their parents and adults, looking at exploring the rhythm and movement and collective creativity through music, dance, and visual arts. So these are drop-in events. There's no booking required. Children aged 15 and under must be directly supervised for the duration of the program by parent or guardian aged 18 and over. So this is, I think, a wonderful way to get into some interesting things, this sort of with dance and music and so forth. It's held at the Granville Center Art Studio, Level 2, 2A Memorial Drive, Granville, and it's held on Saturdays. We've had the 15th and the 22nd, and we're getting to the last week of August. So the last session is going to be held on the 29th, and that's from 3 p.m. to 5 p.m., and that's at the Granville Center Art Studio. If you need more information, contact the Cumberland City Council Arts Team or call 8757-9029. That number again, 8757-9029. Sure you don't want to hear much more from me, so we'll go into some words from our sponsors, and then we'll get a couple more tracks, some Taylor Swift and Krista Berg and the Marcells coming up.
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1: At Glenbrook Great Western Highway at Knapsack Street, breakdown of a truck. One out of two westbound lanes are closed. Granville Parramatta Road at Woodville Road, breakdown following a B double there. Westbound traffic affected. Calga Pete's Ridge Road on ramp to M1 motorway. Truck still broken down there, and one out of two southbound lanes are closed. The M1 motorway approximately 1 kilometre north of the Barara on-ramp at Cowan. Crash involving two trucks. Moderate traffic conditions. Two out of three northbound lanes are closed. So be careful if you're travelling that way. We are doing songs with colour, i.e. songs that have colours in their titles. We had Taylor Swift's Red, and before that, Dido's White Flag. And we're continuing this red theme with Chris de Burgh's Lady in Red.

0: that was the Marcel's Blue Moon, a song that was released in 1961 and a remake of, an adaptation of a previously released song, very famous song. I think it was used for, if you are a football tragic, I mean the one which you kick the ball with, and you like the EPL. It's a song that used to be sung when Manchester City used to play. I don't know if they still do that now. I do remember its use being there. Oh, so this segment I like to call Virtual Wellness, and this is for all the cheese lovers in your life. The University of Toronto study is offering new evidence in support of full-fat dairy consumption. Of course, a lot of times you're told to stay away from dairy foods if you are on a diet because they contain high levels of saturated fats, which can lead to cardiovascular disease. Hence why you go to the supermarket and you'll see all these low-fat and reduced-fat items for sale instead of the full-fat ones. Well, this study for the University of Toronto, however, shows that there's been no association with full-fat dairy consumption and negative outcomes, and others have even noted some positive or protective effects of consuming full-fat dairy. So there's a study that had 74 overweight adults who were assigned low-fat dairy. Others had 3 serves of high-fat dairy per day, and after 12 weeks, they found no discernible differences in weight gain, body composition, or cholesterol levels. Why? Well, the physical structure of dairy foods affects how the nutrients are digested and how they impact the body, so it's not as simple as just reading the label, if you can trust the label. There are 2 proteins that are in full-fat dairy called casein and whey, and along with fats and nutrients mixed in. And the results say that there is a slow and steady delivery of nutrients that expands health impacts. Some food for thought, I suppose. Doesn't mean that you shouldn't, that you should get rid of all your low-fat consumption of dairy or increase your dairy consumption, but just something to think about, perhaps in moderation, I suppose, like a lot of other things. Got a word from our sponsors. Well, actually, why don't we I should mention something that's going on recently. So, and it's about to close, so that's why I think I wanted to mention it. Yes, the Cumberland City Council presents the Auburn Cherry Blossom Festival. It started on Saturday, this Saturday, the 22nd, and ends on the 30th of August. I think it's a great thing to attend. It's from 9 a.m. to 4:45 p.m. daily, so you've got this weekend to go. Location is Auburn Botanic Gardens at Chiswick Road, Auburn. 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Residents must present valid photo ID, including proof of address. 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Right, we'll continue with a couple more songs before we end the hour. Firstly, word from our sponsor, then the Beatles and some Moody Blues.
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1: Yes, that was the Moody Blues, Nights in White Satin, and before that, the Yellow Submarine. Good morning, everybody. The sun is out. It looks like it. Just a quick few words about the traffic. Not too much to report. At Glenbrook, Great Western Highway at Knapsack Street. Breakdown of a truck in the Blue Mountains. Westbound traffic affected at Cowan. The M1 Pacific Motorway, approximately 1 kilometre north of the Barara on-ramp. A crash involving two trucks. Still continuing to clear that. Moderate traffic conditions. 1 out of 3 northbound lanes are closed. At Calga, Pete's Ridge Road on the ramp to the M1 motorway. The truck is broken down. Thank you for joining me in this first hour of the Tuesday Brekkie Show. We'll go to the news. I hope you can rejoin me after that hour. We're doing songs which have colors in their titles as a theme. So I hope you do see me around there. We'll get to the news and I hope the sun continues, although it is predicted to be a bit rainy. More on that a little bit later.

I'm Lee Harrison. The pressure on Australia's power grid from data centres is forecast to increase 13% by 2035. The market operator

0: is releasing its 10-year outlook on reliability and whether supply will meet demand. AI data centres currently make up about 3% of the nation's energy consumption. Meanwhile, the growth in artificial intelligence will be the focus of a key speech the Prime Minister will make to business leaders tonight. Nelson Scott reports.
1: The PM will address the Business Council's annual dinner, where he'll talk about the opportunities of AI, but will also argue tech companies must adhere to a social licence. Anthony Albanese's speech comes ahead of a national cabinet meeting on Wednesday. Some jurisdictions are raising concerns about the proliferation of data centres and their insatiable energy requirements. Mr. Albanese says the facilities should be located in areas that have minimal impact on the community and have strategies in place for the responsible use of energy and water. Nelson Scott, Canberra.
0: Research shows immigration rather than cost of living sits as the top concern for many voters throwing their support behind One Nation. The survey of 1,000 people also showed supporters of the minor party are also more likely to believe the country is heading in the wrong direction at 91% compared to 62% in the broader voter population. Flinders University's Emily Foley has carried out separate research on the rise of One Nation and says the party has also been chasing battlers who would traditionally vote Labor.
2: That gap is the disillusionment of Labor's traditional working class voter base. That's very clear. But it was very interesting the ways in which One Nation, we found in our research, were actually kind of positioning themselves as more similar to an old Labor, really.
0: Health funds want top earners hit with double the tax penalty if they don't have private hospital cover. Jack Fenwick reports.
3: Private Healthcare Australia has proposed doubling the Medicare levy surcharge for high-income earners without insurance to 3%. Insurers pitched the move as an alternative to the federal government's plan to slash age-based rebates, which they warn will force 3 million older Australians to pay significantly higher premiums. The industry group argues the higher penalty would provide the government $410 million a year in additional revenue and drive 380,000 people into private healthcare, relieving pressure on the public system without penalising seniors. Jack Fenwick reporting.
0: And the United States is issuing deadlines to nations to cease their financial dealings with Iran. The US Treasury Secretary says President Donald Trump has been calling global counterparts, warning they must cease all commercial interactions with Iran or face being excluded from the US financial system. This is Air National News. Canterbury must beat NRL heavyweights Penrith on Friday to stay alive for the finals. Centre Matt Burton is confident they can replicate their upset of the Panthers in round 6.
4: Yeah, 100%. We've got full faith in our ability and yeah, we know what we can do when we pull it all together. So we just got to go out there and compete for 80 minutes and we'll get the job done.
0: Carlton's Mark Pitonet says they still don't know what their best football looks like as they prepare for a wildcard final. The Blues take on the D's at the MCG on Saturday night in a do-or-die clash. Pitonet says while they had a lot of positives to come out of their review of the win over Fremantle, there's still areas they're working on.
5: The defence is and contest a lot of where our game starts from. I think we gave up 42 inside 50s on the weekend against a Fremantle team that is sort of mid-50s. And it hasn't all been smooth sailing. We have had some close games where we didn't play great. And to be able to take the learnings out of those ones, build and just see it come to life each week and build.
0: World champion Oblique Seville has come up trumps as all 9 athletes cracked the 10-second barrier in an astonishing men's 100-metre final.
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8: Apologies there, it was a bit of a brief, abrupt end to the news. Anyway, good morning, Sydney. We're in the month of August, specifically the 25th. Welcome to all of those who tuned in to the Tuesday Brekkie Show for the first time today. Great to have you on board for the second hour as well to everyone else. Whether you're starting the commute, barely able to compute, commencing caffeination or suffering from sleep deprivation, I am AVX on Alive 90.5. Let's do some weather and some traffic. So, It's looking very warm. That's the news for today. It's about nearly 17 degrees. It's really picking up, but it's going to reach a high of 22. So we're starting off quite well, well and truly. Spring is upon us, it seems. So 22 degrees today, bit of rain, 5 to 10 millimetres, but a 90% chance of that. So don't get caught outside without a brolly. Wednesday, reaching a high of 20 degrees, 80% chance of rain, but once again, warm in the morning. And that's the that's sort of the running theme here till Monday. Warm in the morning, about 13, from 11 to 13 degrees. Thursday, increasing sunshine, 19 degrees, only 30% chance of rain, so better to venture out then. Friday, mostly sunny, 21 degrees. Saturday, Sunday and Monday, also mostly sunny, around 30 to 20% degrees. But yes, it's getting warm, so it's about time to perhaps pack those electric blankets away. But every time I say that or try and do that, the weather gets really cold. So I'm just going to, I don't know, some reverse psychology there, I'm not sure. But anyway, what we're doing today is a themed, like a concept show. We're doing songs with colour. And what I mean by that is songs with colour in the title. So we've got a wonderful list of songs coming up. I'm starting off with Led Zeppelin's Black Dog to Prince's Purple Rain and everything in between. So why don't we stop, well, why don't I stop talking and let you just enjoy your commute or whatever it is, your morning coffee with Led Zeppelin, Black Dog.

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1: For the traffic at Carwin M1 Pacific Motorway, approximately 1 kilometre north, well, non-kilometre north of the Barara on-ramp, crash involving two cars. Still trying to clear that with moderate traffic conditions. 1 out of 3 northbound lanes are closed. Silverwater Road at Edgerton Street. Truck has broken down there. 1 out of 3 southbound lanes are closed. Lilyfield City West Link Road approaching Balmain Street. Car has broken down, which is leading to a closure of 1 out of 3 westbound lanes. Kingsford at Anzac Parade at Botany Street. Crash involving a car and a pedestrian. 1 out of 2 northbound lanes are closed. At Glenbrook, Great Western Highway at Knapsack Street. Breakdown of a truck at the Blue Mountains. Westbound traffic affected. Calga Pete's Ridge Road on the ramp to the M1 motorway. Still trying to remove the truck that's been broken down there. 1 out of 2 southbound lanes are closed. So just be careful this morning. I know it's a little bit warmer and there are more people out and about earlier, which is great, but just make sure that you have safety in mind. Okay, we had a previous song, UB40's Red Red Wine. Before that, we had a bit of Elton John there, Goodbye Yellow Brick Road, and kicking things off, Led Zeppelin's Black Dog. Okay, so this is the part of the show where we get a few Aussie tracks, some Aussie tracks which have a colour in their title, and we kick things off with Ice House and then following up some In Excess and Midnight Oil. So this is Electric Blue.

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1: Hope you're all doing well this Tuesday morning, the 25th of August, about 7:30. This segment, well, it's not really a segment, I guess it's something to talk about the past and about ancient irrigation systems of all things. The pre-Columbian communities in what is now Colombia from the 1st century BC to the 11th century AD built an engineering marvel of the world, a giant irrigation system stretching over 500,000 hectares, which is about three times larger than London. These canals and raised fields can be seen from the air even now, and these raised fields manage rains during the heavy rain period and helped redirect them in drier months. Something this large and complicated would seem to indicate some kind of empire, but archaeologists believe this was achieved by community networks working cooperatively by the La Mojana peoples, who have no evidence of state-level societies. So something to look for, I guess, when we look at our modern nation. Do we need all of these large entities? I'm not sure. There could be something to be said about cooperation amongst each other. I don't know. But I just thought that was something that was quite interesting. A large project that's not really managed by some empire, but by a group of people working cooperatively. And who knows, maybe democratically, to allow this to happen. All right. This, we are a community channel and it's all about cooperation. How about, well, if you do love gardens, why not this? So the City of Parramatta Community Gardens, these community gardens help our community interact with nature to reduce household waste, learn and practice some skills in a safe and supportive environment. So we have a few community gardens operating on council-managed land. In North Parramatta at Sherwin, there's a Sherwin Park Community Garden, 38A Isabella Street in North Parramatta. It opens on Saturdays from 8 a.m. to 11 a.m. At Rose Hill, John Irving Community Garden, 4-8 Jordan Street, Rose Hill. You can contact the Harris Park Community Centre there. Toongabi, Bungaree Community Garden, Ambrose Halen Reserve, 18A Derbyshire Avenue, Toongabi. At opening hours are Saturdays and Wednesdays from 7:30 to 10 a.m. and Mondays from 4 p.m. So a nice little thing. I've noticed that they've been popping up all around the world, these community gardens, especially if you are living in a place where you don't have a backyard or a front yard. And I know that's always difficult with affordability issues going on to afford something better than an apartment these days. So if you are a garden lover but are constrained, why not try and connect with, and if you are in the Parramatta area, why not connect with these community gardens? It's a great initiative. All right, let's have a word from our sponsors before we continue. Songs with Colors in their title, Midnight Oil, Eskimo Joe, a bit of Pearl Jam coming up. So stay tuned.
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1: Luckily, a few things have, some incidents have closed off, and just got a couple of things to talk about. Kingsford Road, Anzac Parade at Barker Street. A bus has broken down. One of the three northbound lanes are closed. Glenbrook, Great Western Highway at Knapsack Street. Truck has broken down there. Westbound traffic is affected. Calgar, Pete's Ridge Road on the ramp to the M1 motorway. Truck has broken down. That's at the Central Coast area. One out of two southbound lanes are closed. So breakdowns at the moment, which is much better than crashes and accidents going on. All right. So if you're interested in some Tai Chi and you live near the Hills area, why not go and visit 390 Windsor Road in Balcombe Hills. 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And you know, registrations are not required, so come along and enjoy these sessions. There are two of them each Wednesday. So session one, 9 a.m. to 10 a.m. Session two, 10:15 a.m. to 11:15 a.m. And Tai Chi is wonderful, helps with body flexibility, balance, cardiovascular health, and sleeping better. All things that I'm sure, well, from my perspective, need to be improved significantly. So why not undertake that for free? Just be careful to wear comfortable clothing and footwear. Bring a water bottle and a towel. 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That number again, 02-9843-0245. We're going through our Aussie Corner, and our last song from that Aussie Corner is going to be Eskimo Joe and Songs with Colors in Their Title. This is Black Fingernails, Red Wine.

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1: That was Pearl Jam's Black. And just to close things off, we're getting towards the end of my time. As always, things do move quite fast on a Tuesday morning when things get going. This segment is called Happy Happy Joy Joy. This is about an ex-CEO of a company called Grady White Boats. I'm not a nautical person, so I do not know about this company. But the CEO, Eddie Smith Jr., had worked about 80 to 100-hour work weeks for over 58 years to make this boat maker a nine-figure income earner. As a controlling shareholder, he turned down various offers, including one for $500 million, because he saw what selling did to the culture and values of the business that he'd spent so much time investing in. So he thought, well, other businesses change a lot. So he decided to put his shares into a perpetual trust and use the dividends to invest in community services, conservation, other philanthropic causes. This business regularly turns over $100 million in average revenue. So when he decides to leave, that $100 million, left over from that in terms of dividends will be spent on those activities. And he learned his work ethic from his father, who was a 10-year-old orphan during the Great Depression. And the idea for the trust came from Patagonia's founder, Yvonne Chouinard. And I think in an era of excess and greed, I salute you, Eddie Smith, for balancing the ledger a little bit. Okay, so we're approaching time to end. And of course, when that happens, we get Ray Charles playing Hit the Road Jack. So thank you so much for listening to me this week. I'll be back next week for more tunes on Tuesday Brekkie Show. Your quote this week comes from 19th century American humorist and lecturer Josh Billings. Love looks through a telescope, envy looks through the microscope. To me, this quote is about removing jealousy, getting rid of the keeping up with the Joneses culture and its implications, and living with a broader perspective, and caring about your fellow man or fellow humans. Well, anyway, speaking of value, though, you should get me for about 3 out of the 4 hours this morning, so I will be returning 9 a.m. for my talk show, Your Attention Please, as we finally review the biggest box office film of the year, The Odyssey. Stay tuned to Alive 90.5 FM for K-Pop Takeover, hosted by the talented Kirsten Farrell. This is AVX signing off. Oh, and also, if you want to listen to me a little bit more on a Monday night, I also co-host the Rock and Roll Smorgasbord with John Robb. So this is AVX signing off from the Tuesday Brekkie Show. Thank you for all. I'll leave you with Michael Jackson's song, In Black or White. Till next week, take care and be safe.

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1: Good morning, I'm Lee Harrison. Health funds want top earners hit with double the tax penalty if they don't have private hospital cover. Jack Fenwick reports.
2: Private Healthcare Australia has proposed doubling the Medicare levy surcharge for high-income earners without insurance to 3%. Insurers pitched the move as an alternative to the federal government's plan to slash age-based rebates, which they warn will force 3 million older Australians to pay significant

0: significantly higher premiums. The industry group argues the higher penalty would provide the government $410 million a year in additional revenue and drive 380,000 people into private healthcare, relieving pressure on the public system without penalising seniors.
1: The Prime Minister will address business leaders tonight with a speech focused on artificial intelligence. Anthony Albanese believes we need to embrace AI, but with guardrails attached. Mr. Albanese will hold talks with his state and territory counterparts tomorrow to discuss a consistent approach to data centres. A manhunt's underway after a home invasion in Sydney's southwest. Dusty Fitzpatrick has more.
2: Police say a group of unknown people forced entry into the Denham Court home, assaulting two residents. A 20-year-old man suffered a severe laceration and bruising to his head and a leg injury in the incident. He's been taken to hospital for further treatment. A 17-year-old boy was treated for minor injuries after the ordeal. Two other people inside the home at the time weren't injured. A crime scene is now in place and anyone with information is being urged to come forward. Dusty Fitzpatrick, Sydney.
1: A report shows young Australians are at risk of becoming worse off than the generation before them. They earn less than the last generation at the same age and have a level of home ownership the same as in the 1940s. Anglicare Executive Director Cassie Chambers says the promise of progress for future generations is being broken.
3: And what we're seeing is that younger Australians today, people under 35 or so, are nowhere near the position that older Australians were when they were that age.
1: New Zealand has become the latest country to follow Australia's lead, proposing a law to ban children under 16 from social media platforms like Instagram, TikTok and Snapchat. Under Prime Minister Christopher Luxon's plan, tech giants that fail to take responsible steps to block underage users face fines of up to 10% of their global revenue. The federal government is understood to be weighing up a new support package to help address the spread of H5 bird flu. The funding would be focused on tackling threats to key species in a bid to improve their chances of survival and recovery. Seven foreign nationals are in custody after Australian detectives helped dismantle child abuse networks operating overseas. And tens of thousands of people have been evacuated as a large wildfire approaches the city of Reno in Nevada. This is Air National News. Mark McVeigh has hit the ground running as Essendon's new coach, already taking part in list management meetings. He's been unanimously appointed to the role, starting immediately, leaving his job as assistant coach at the Swans. Former teammate Matthew Lloyd says he's the right man for the job.
4: These jobs are hard to get. He understands just how big this job is. He's not naive. He understands that it's not going to be easy with where the club's currently at now. He has to get to work. He's finished with the Sydney Swans as of now, and he's already been in list management.
1: Brisbane captain Adam Reynolds has played his final game in the NRL. The South Sydney junior has been ruled unavailable for the Broncos' two remaining games this season due to calf injuries. He retires as the second highest point scorer in NRL history. The Wallabies are desperate to shake their travel bug in Argentina. Australia's last visit ended in a narrow win first up before a record 40-point loss. Centre Len Iketau says they're out to make amends.
5: You know, we want to be consistent in the way we play and just making sure that we're putting in, you know, performances that we're proud of.
1: And full-time in the EPL, Chelsea's defeated Fulham 3-2 at Craven Cottage. Australian Independent Radio News.
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9: The current temperature is 15 degrees this morning and we will have rainy conditions expected around 1 p.m. with wind gusts up to 26 kilometres per hour. Today, we will also see a high of 19 degrees. Looking ahead to the week, we have a little bit of a mix of both rainy and some sunny days ahead with Wednesday rainy skies with a high of 19 degrees. Thursday will also continue with the rain rain with a high of 19 degrees. Then Friday, we will see that beautiful sunshine with a high of 21 degrees. That sunny weather will continue to Saturday and Sunday, with Saturday a high of 18 degrees and Sunday a high of 19 degrees. And now for our traffic update.
8: And now on Alive 90.5, here's the latest traffic information.
9: Kingsford, Anzac Parade at Barker Street. We have a broken down bus with one of three northbound lanes closing lane one. And in Glenbrook, the Great Western Highway at Knapsack Street, we have another broken down vehicle, but this time a broken down truck that has affected the westbound traffic. Just those two incidents on the roads this morning, so be aware if you are heading in that direction. And of course, stay safe wherever you are driving off to this morning. We are now 6 minutes past eight, which means you are now tuning in to the K-pop Takeover here on Alive 90.5. I am your host, Kirsten Farrell, and I will be updating you on all the latest K-pop news and gossip for this week, as well as waking you up and starting off your morning with some K-pop. To kick off this morning's K-pop Takeover, we have a track from Aespa. 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

0: 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Here's the latest traffic information.
1: Prospect, the M4 motorway approaching Reservoir Road. We have a broken down truck affecting the westbound traffic. And still in Kingsford, the Anzac Parade at Barker Street, a broken down bus affecting one of three northbound lanes, closing lane one. And Glenbrook Great Western Highway at Knapsack Street, a broken down truck affecting the westbound traffic. That was your quarter past traffic update for this morning. We're going to jump back into some more K-pop tunes, followed by some K-pop news very, very soon. 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

0: the Blackpink with Pink Venom. We are 22 minutes past 8 and I think it is time for a bit of K-pop news this morning. And in news of Blackpink, they did just celebrate their 10th anniversary, which we talked about last week. But some of the girls will be releasing some new singles next month. So just recently, Blackpink's Jisoo will release a new song on September 4th, and it will mark her first new music in approximately 11 months since Eyes Closed featuring Zayn, which was her collaboration released last October. So this upcoming track will also serve as a pre-release single for her first full-length solo album. Jisoo will unveil the new song on September 4th and will begin preparations for her debut solo studio album. Jisoo herself has also hinted at the upcoming release through a teaser posted to her social media. There are some specific details that we don't have, including the song's title and the genre, but the release date for Jisoo's first solo full-length album has reportedly not been finalized. So this is all a little bit alleged, but it is coming. But also just this morning, Lisa has announced her solo comeback with a new EP called Press Play. So she released a teaser image along with the release date for her upcoming solo. Lisa is preparing to release her new single titled Press Play on October 23rd with the pre-release single Swatika on September 3rd. So according to the announcement, the upcoming EP includes 6 tracks with Swatika as the lead single and captures Lisa's story and her journey. So Swatika means hello in Thai. I hope I am pronouncing that correctly. I'm not too sure. As you know, Lisa is Thai, so this song will capture her roots in Thailand and her cultural heritage. Meanwhile, pre-orders for her upcoming EP have already begun, and Lisa has already begun promotional activities across the globe. So there will be more details coming soon. Also, Jennie will arrive shortly with her... she's set to release her 6-track physical EP called Fallen Angel in just 3 days on August 28th. There's a lot of buzz about that as well. So it looks like Blackpink is back on the music scene. I hope they do more music together as a group, as Blackpink, but it seems for now they have been focusing on their own solo activities. But it is good to see the girls back in action. We do have a small sponsored ad break, but we do have some more K-pop news coming up soon.
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1: East Lake Southern Cross Drive approaching Gardiners Road. There is a crash with two cars that has affected the northbound traffic. And still the same incidents from earlier. Prospect, the M4 motorway approaching Reservoir Road, is a broken down truck affecting westbound traffic. Kingsford Anzac Parade at Barker Street, a broken down bus affecting one of three northbound lanes. And Glenbrook, the Great Western Highway at Knapsack Street, we have a broken down truck also affecting the westbound traffic. So if you are heading in any of these directions, be prepared for some of these incidents and be prepared for some delays. And of course, be prepared to reduce your speed. Those were your half past traffic updates. And coming up next on our K-pop playlist, we've got Stray Kids with Case 143.

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That was Blue Hour from the group Tomorrow by Together. We have one last little bit of K-pop news for this week's K-pop Takeover. And this one is some controversy. Just recently, BTS members RM and J-Hope are facing criticism from some fans after attending a concert by the American singer Chris Brown in Toronto, with the controversy prompting a women's anti-violence nonprofit to suspend RM from its list of male role models. So on August 12th, the two attended Brown's concert with Usher at Rogers Stadium just outside Toronto. J-Hope later shared photos and videos from the show on social media, while Chris Brown posted a backstage photo featuring himself with RM and J-Hope. The images quickly spread online, prompting criticism from fans who questioned the bandmates' decision to publicly associate with Brown, whose career has been overshadowed by many legal controversies and legal cases involving violence. Fans have said the issue was not simply attending the concert, but also appearing with Brown backstage. They argued that public figures with widespread influence have a responsibility to consider the message their actions send, particularly when interacting with artists accused or convicted of violence against women, especially since BTS's fan base is mainly women as well. The criticism intensified Wednesday after the Pixel Project, a nonprofit organization focused on ending violence against women, announced that it had indefinitely suspended RM from the list of 16 male role models helping to stop violence against women, after waiting for a week for RM to publicly address the controversy before responding. The organization had included RM on the list in 2024, citing what it described as his efforts to confront internalized misogyny, support women in the arts, and speak out against violence towards women. So the organization have said, "We have never expected any male role model, including RM, to be perfect. Everyone is human after all. But being a decent human also means being accountable when your choices hurt other people. RM and J-Hope's choice to take that photo with Brown is at best careless about the wider damaging impact that comes from publicly associating with a known abuser." While recognizing that RM and J-Hope taking a photo with Brown cannot automatically be interpreted as a public endorsement of an abuser or violence against women, the organization added that their level of fame means that they have automatically platformed Brown in front of their millions of fans and the general public. At this time, neither RM or J-Hope nor Big Hit Music has publicly addressed the criticism, which I think is quite odd. This has been a buzz this past week, and none of the boys have really said anything, which is very odd considering RM has definitely been a spokesperson for women and the arts, and he is the type of person to speak out about something if he's done something wrong. So this is definitely something crazy happening with BTS. They're usually not in the light of this much criticism, but hoping that they'll say something soon. We have a next track. This is a very fun song from EXO. This is Coco Bop.

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2: We have just 5 minutes to nine, which means we have reached the end of this week's K-pop Takeover. I hope you have enjoyed this week's news and tunes. 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This is your host, Kirsten Farrell, signing off with this last track. This is BTS with Spring Day from their album, You Never Walk Alone.

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2: Good morning, I'm Lee Harrison. Data centres are forecast to use as much power from the grid by 2036 as all homes in New South Wales and Victoria do today. The country's energy market operator says the centres will consume 13% of power demand in 10 years' time. The Prime Minister will use a speech tonight to discuss the growth of artificial intelligence and data centres. Meanwhile, Australia's peak medical body is renewing its call for stronger protections against AI deepfakes for Scams Awareness Week. The Australian Medical Association has penned a letter to the Prime Minister urging the government to prioritise its digital duty of care. Federal AMA Vice President Associate Professor Julian Wright says they're concerned with content impersonating reputable health professionals, including their own president.
3: There's no real framework of regulations in place to enforce the removal of harmful material. We think there should be stronger transparency requirements and effective safeguards so that if there is any harmful information that's published using deepfake AI-generated material, it can be removed in a timely way.
2: Police are searching for a group of people after a violent home invasion in Sydney's southwest. A 20-year-old man and 17-year-old boy were injured in the incident at Denham Court. Two other residents inside the home at the time weren't harmed. Two shops in Melbourne's north

0: East have been torched in twin arson attacks this morning. With more on that story, Madeline Burke.
1: The attacks happened in the space of 10 minutes, causing significant damage. It was around 2 this morning when a vehicle was rammed into a convenience store in St Albans. The shop was set alight. Witnesses reported seeing two vehicles driving in convoy from the scene. Around 10 minutes later, it's believed the same offenders reversed a stolen Toyota Kluger into a milk bar on Maplewood Drive in Kings Park, with an explosion heard as the fire broke out. Police believe the offenders fled in a second vehicle described as a light-coloured four-wheel drive. Madeline Burke, Melbourne.
0: The federal government is being asked to do more to ensure younger Australians aren't left behind financially. An Anglicare Australia report has found today's generation of young people will earn less and carry more debt than previous generations. Anglicare spokesperson Cassie Chambers says the government needs to build on reforms introduced to help younger generations.
2: So this has been assisted and driven by taxation and policy settings that preference wealth over income. So they tax wealth much less than they tax income.
0: The ABS has received more than 10 million completed census forms that many households are yet to respond. Today marks a fortnight since census night. Field officers are following up with households yet to return their form. The census is compulsory and failing to complete it risks a fine. And Singapore has a baby crisis. It's unveiled a financial package to boost its record low birth rate, offering parents more than $76,000 in support per child up to age 17. It includes increased housing subsidies and extra parental leave to help combat the nation's rapidly aging population. This is AIR National News. Sydney assistant Mark McVeigh has been appointed Essendon coach on a 3-year deal. The Swans assistant and former Bomber has taken over at the helm after presenting to the Essendon board yesterday. Port Adelaide Zach Butters is heading back to Victoria next season. He's ruled out playing for Collingwood with Geelong, Richmond and Western Bulldogs in the mix. He says he's wrestled with the decision whether or not to move back home.
3: It's been quite tough to get to the bottom of it and a tough decision in my life and one that I haven't taken lightly, but I'm probably at a stage in my life where I'd like to get back around some family and friends.
0: New NRL franchise, the PNG Chiefs, have signed their 7th player. Former Roosters centre and Kiwi international Joey Manu has signed a 2-year deal. Chiefs general manager Michael Chamas says Manu brings more premiership winning experience to their already stacked roster.
4: Joey's a 2-time premiership winner. He takes our total premierships to 16 amongst our coaching staff and amongst our players. So that's a really important thing for us. We're getting guys who are winners.
0: And Western Force scrum half Luke Aiken has been elevated from the academy squad to the Super Rugby Pacific lineup for the 2027 season. Australian Independent Radio News.
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7: It's a foundational story, one of the great stories, the great myths underlying so much of our culture. But it really has never been taken on in a big way in the movies. So it felt like with the experience I've had at this point of telling large-scale stories, filmmaking on a large scale, combined with technological advances, being able to find a way to shoot the whole movie in IMAX with visual effects advances, it felt like the right time to take on this story. That was Christopher Nolan, quoted in the book Filming the Odyssey 2026.

throughout this week's show, I'll be playing music from the soundtrack to The Odyssey. This track is called Zeus's Law, and all tracks are composed by Ludwig Göransson.

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3: I'm AVX, and this is Your Attention, Please, where we believe everything is a story. Yes, gorgeous people in Radiolandia and beyond, I can confirm that you are listening to Your Attention, Please, and I'm AVX, the storiographer. This is episode 2.34, The End of All Things, the 10th and final part of our series on the Odyssey. And that will be centered upon my actual review of Christopher Nolan's filmic version, which is still in cinemas right now. So if you haven't seen it, I recommend you do go and see it. But first, apologies are due if you tried to tune in or listen last week and found music and not my voice. I was battling an illness and I was unable to record. And trust me, I would have sounded terrible. So we had to postpone what we're talking about today to this week. But first, let's do a quick housekeeping and some weather and traffic of ye old Sydney. Well, it's heating up, folks. That's the good news. We are moving into spring. It's about 19 degrees, reaching a high of 22 already, but it's a bit overcast, so there's 90% chance of rain with 5 to 10 millimetres forecast for the greater Sydney area, and we're pretty much looking around 20 degrees for the next few days, but tomorrow will be a similar rainy forecast. And for the traffic, Bar Point at M1 Pacific Motorway, just past the Hawkesbury River Bridge, there's a breakdown of a truck. That's in the Central Coast. 1 out of 3 northbound lanes are closed. At Mascot, at the M8 Motorway off-ramp to Gardiner's Road, crash involving a truck and a car. 1 out of 4 eastbound lanes are closed. Dural, Old Northern Road at New Line Road, not too far away from here, crash involving a truck and a car. All directions traffic affected. East Lakes, Southern Cross Drive, approaching Gardiner's Road, crash involving 2 cars, northbound traffic affected. Prospect M4 Motorway approaching Reservoir Road, a breakdown of a truck, westbound traffic is affected there. And lastly, at Kingsford, Anzac Parade at Barker Street, the bus has broken down, 1 out of 3 northbound lanes are closed. So, yes, it is sunnier and people are out and about. Just be careful, please. We don't want you to be affected by any of these incidents. Look, if you want to message the show, why not text us the station? Well, why not text us at the station on 0405 905 905. Getting a bit tongue-tied. That's what happens when you need to shake off the rust after a week. But after words from our sponsor, we'll get right into discussing the making of the Odyssey.
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3: Welcome back to Your Attention, Please. You're with AVX, the storiographer. And I thought before we get right into the discussion of what I think of the film and some points some pertinent points I wish to raise, let's look at the making of the film and get some background production notes. Look, last time you heard my voice, we'd finished our analysis of the story of Odysseus as told in the epic poem The Odyssey. So now we can move to discussing the actual film. So Christopher Nolan began writing the script for his adaptation of The Odyssey in early 2024. He'd been in consideration a while back, over 20 years ago, to direct Troy, which if you watched that film, that starred Brad Pitt, along with our own Eric Bana and Rose Byrne, which was finally directed by the German filmmaker Wolfgang Petersen. That was based on the entire story of the Trojan War, which included elements of the Iliad, of course, in particular the fight between Achilles, played by Brad Pitt, and Agamemnon, who was played by... not Brendan Gleeson. Now I'm struggling to figure out who was played by... But anyway... it was a film that was populated by a lot of people, including Peter O'Toole, I think, in his last film appearance, perhaps, playing King Priam of Troy. And Odysseus in that film was portrayed by the British actor Sean Bean. And so some of the visual ideas of the film, i.e. the horse being buried in the sand as opposed to the traditional depiction of it being on wheels and sitting bolt upright on some on a piece of land that has been depicted in other versions of the Odyssey, things like that sort of popped into his head, and that allowed him to get into writing the Odyssey, of course, as a post-Trojan War epic. So I suppose a few things to say about it. Films are about trade-offs that you make with reality, or if you're looking at history, if you're setting something in the past, what it may have looked like, especially, of course, if it's in living memory, but in this instance, not. So you've got to sort of make trade-offs with any source material if you're adapting it, and technology and everything else. You sort of try and create a world within a world that pre-existed, and you're crafting a visual spectacle, and there are a lot of difficulties in trying to recreate some form of reality. But of course, that does not get you completely off the hook, as challenging as those constraints are. The changes and decisions that you make have to be borne out with what's placed on the screen, your utilization of everything in a film, you know, the visuals, the audio, quality, the score, the effects. It has to make up for some of its shortcomings in relation to reality, so that it can produce its own reality. And that's the goal, I think, of most adaptations or things that are set in the past. And I think that's what the greatest films allow us to sort of do. So anyway, let's get into the production notes in particular. So the film was shot in quite a lot of different locations. In Ithaca, the exterior was in Favignana, Sicily. The interior of the palace was filmed on a soundstage, as you would expect. Troy in Ilion, Troy itself was a beach that was filmed. The beach itself was filmed in Morocco. Cyclops sequences, so that was in the Peloponnese in Greece. Hades was in Iceland, in the volcanic areas of Iceland. Calypso's Island in Malta. And the Lastragonians, where those giants were, was in a pine forest in Scotland, of all places. So I will say that it is a technical, logistical masterclass, moving productions around without any severe major issues. And this film came under budget, which is something that Christopher Nolan has done for quite a lot of his movies, and possibly why he is entrusted with these large budgets. He doesn't do a Heaven's Gate scenario or an Apocalypse Now situation where the budget just keeps getting bigger and bigger and the story keeps changing and changing. So that's why he's entrusted with those things and delivering box office, even under those circumstances. So the cast was quite diverse, resulting in an ability to, and I think part of it too, I mean, apart from the other commentary, which I'm not going to get into the culture wars, but I think one of the interesting things about the cast is it allows us to sort of distinguish between the characters a lot more easier, and especially when names are quite different from names that we have. So Odysseus was played, the titular character was played by Matt Damon, Penelope played by Anne Hathaway, Telemachus was played by Tom Holland, Calypso was Charlize Theron. Antinous, the big antagonist in Ithaca, was portrayed by Robert Pattinson. Eumaeus, the swineherd, was John Leguizamo. Athena, played by Zendaya. Well, Athena I put in brackets, so we'll get to that. Or a Trojan princess, played by Zendaya. Menelaus, John Bernthal. Helen, Lupita Nyong'o. Eurylochus, Himesh Patel, so he's sort of an antagonist becomes Odysseus as things go along. Sinon, played by Elliot Page, was a bit of a combined role, I think, that he played. Benny Safdie played Agamemnon. And Travis Scott, whose voice you heard in Zeus's Law, the audio track that I played, it's the first track off the soundtrack, he played the bard who was in Ithaca entertaining the suitors. Just the main crew, the cinematographer Hoyt van Hoytema, the Dutch cinematographer, who's done quite a few of Christopher Nolan's films in recent memory. Fantastic. Director of photography. Costume designer Ruth de Jong. VFX supervisor Andrew Jackson. Christopher Nolan likes doing things in camera, so VFX is highlighted far more than special effects. That's the difference. Visual effects are old style Hollywood in camera, use of in camera techniques to create these effects, as opposed to going into post and using CGI and other things. The editor, Jennifer Lame. Composer, as we've seen his music, Ludwig Göransson. Principal filming started in late February 2025 and it went till July 2025. No surprise there. I mean, this is quite long for any film. Usually 3 months is the most you want to be filming. So this is a 5-month sort of effort, which produced 2 million feet of film. So Christopher Nolan uses film stock, another thing that's different. Him and perhaps Tarantino and Spielberg, at least until recently, used film stock. That cost $3 million alone, and he's using IMAX film stock, which is something that is very difficult to obtain, but obviously for him, not a problem. That led to a larger size of film stock, 2 million feet of it. The editing was actually quite interesting, and I'd love to actually see a featurette on how the editing was done. But all this film was film stock was scanned and then converted into a digital file or digital files, and then put together by the editor, who used that to make initial cuts, then moved to the actual physical film stock itself and spliced them by hands in the old style. The score, of course, Ludwig Göransson, you heard about the orchestral music, bronze, it's quite low, but there is this incessant hum, there's this bronze instruments, there's gongs, there's heavy synthesizer, which gives you that hum. There'll be some folk chorals and sheet metal alarm. So there's all these different types. And I think what that does is it adds to the kind of story that Christopher Nolan's trying to say. There's a moody, discordant yet unifying at times sort of feel. So before we get into my review, I just want to explain my methodology. Look, what I'm talking about when I review this film is not about what the film left out for the sake of wishing the film was a carbon copy of the poem. So what is left out is only discussed in relation to a point about the effectiveness of why something made the cut and something was not, and how the story around it is constructed. So that's very different from saying, when we've talked about the armor and all the other stuff, I'm not going to repeat those things, right? Why wasn't this here? Why wasn't that here? Why was this episode changed? Why was this character left out? Only in relation to the effectiveness of the storytelling. I want to analyze and critique what was included in Nolan's Odyssey and evaluating his adaptation on its personal merits. And that's what I'm going to do. So my critiques will be centered around that. This is a style of critique, I guess, that draws more widely from the poem, looks at how we receive things as in modern a modern reception of things, and also looks at some tangential areas of inquiry like philosophy and history and some first-hand knowledge about filmmaking. So I will not discuss too many of the technical aspects of the film unless it describes its effect or intended effect to the audience. I want to keep it relatively jargon-free and accessible. We are talking about the story element anyway. This is not a film podcast, although it could be, but it's not. So I'm just going to focus on the story and how that story is constructed and how effective Christopher Nolan was, at least in my view, in portraying this as well. Okay, so we'll have a quick track and a word from our sponsor before we move to our next segment. Well, before we start our critique.

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2: One of my real inspirations was to look at the role of the natural world and the relative ignorance of causation behind the natural phenomena and what it would have done to people. Culturally, that's a complicated way of saying to ancient peoples, gods and proof of gods was everywhere around them, all of the time. But they had no idea why the waves would break on the shores, why the wind would blow, and so on. So that was Christopher Nolan, quoted in the book Filming the Odyssey. And I think this goes centrally to the heart of some of my analysis and critiques of the film. So you remove the gods, you remove the explicit explicit nature of the gods that are so prevalent in the poem. You set, and that's something that's quite that is quite interesting to do, and you move it into the modern realm in that way. That most of us don't really think that the physical embodiment of the gods exists or they come to us. I'm not sure if that's how people sort of understood Athena and so forth. Perhaps gods go to certain people, but not to everyone. So it's not as though people truly believe they have imaginary friends that they can see all the time around them. But anyway, that's the idea, that you remove the gods, you have to fill it with something else. And the interesting thing that Nolan does is he uses a naturalistic setting of storms, of seasons, and sort of these big events in the story are not the fault, are not directly or explicitly seen on screen as being caused by gods, but those that are perpetrated by humans. So they, by definition, are humans, Humans, by definition, are seen as unnatural, a sort of curse, an obvious example being the sacking of Troy. And this, to me, seems to be the basis of the building block of how Nolan creates motivation in his version of the Odyssey. The gods are just, according to people, and we are the ones who are cursed to fail and come short. The gods are there. The gods are there in the story. It's not that he's removed them. He's removed the explicit nature of them that are so front and center in the poem. So it's not some atheistic world that he is portraying, but it is, as I said, implicit as opposed to explicit. God is nature for which the filmmaker it's probably for the filmmaker, it's better to have God being visually represented in something, in some event, than having words perhaps, but also it's better than saying that, you know, something, you know, that's simplistic, like saying God is love. So how does he do this in this story? So I think what he does is he uses all the elements of filmmaking that you would expect to do, and he uses it quite well in this respect. So he uses it through sound and score. So a lot of Nolan's films, like Dunkirk, for example, are so evocative because they use this particular soundscape. And I don't think this soundscape is naturalistic. I think it's something that is one way of telling a Nolan film from any other type of film. There's this evocation of power through sound, right? And the grandiosity of nature. And he uses that through sound and score. And you can see him use that a lot of times as he is man, you know, this humans, these people who are cursed, who are difficult, trying to deal with this world. And then you have this huge, powerful set of biological and natural kind of elements that just are there, and they're so powerful. They overpower us at times, and how do we deal with that? The cinematography, you know, as in where the heck do you put the camera? You know, what medium do you film on? What platform, camera movement? They really try and get the camera into naturalistic settings as much as possible. They only go in the interiors. They only go into sound stages in for the interiors. But when they film on the sea, they're actually on the sea. And you can, if you get that book, Filming the Odyssey, you will see some amazing pictures of the camera being put to its tests. And there's a lot of technical issues with that particular camera being put to the test. It's close to the action, and you know, it requires a lot from someone to actually deal with the emotions of reality, but then put it into that sort of story form. And in a post-production situation, there's a color grading, sort of image defining, you know, shaping that image. And I think that that's probably a very important part of the story. It is a lot darker than you would expect in terms of when you visually, when you watch it, there is this grayness. And I think it enhances that overall mood that he is trying to portray. So when you have characters in conflict or just living in this world, you sort of need to show these, when you're living, you know, that the gods become like something like imaginary friends, because, you know, this is Odysseus against nature, i.e. God. So the gods are constantly there. They become an imaginary friend. But there are some characters, like I said, Telemachus has Antinous. Odysseus has Eurylochus, who is sort of the person who can channel some sort of old view of the world, the view that Odysseus had before he went to the Trojan War, right? A person who's still imbued with these old traditions. So Eurylochus, they begin as comrades, and then they're pushed apart to the point where in the poem, you know, he becomes a challenger for the title of leading the crew, because he thinks Odysseus is leading them to disaster. But in the end, he's the one that convinces everyone to eat the cattle of Helios, thus sealing their doom. So this character is someone that Odysseus is at odds with. So, and this person also seems to represent some element of the traditional nature of the gods, and you know, stands in for the rest of the crew's view. All right, so I'll talk about my take in relation to this after a quick break.

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0: You're back on Your Attention Please. We're just talking about the fact that the Odyssey does not have the gods explicitly seen and mentioned like the poem. And the question is, well, why? And I guess my positing was that if you don't have the gods driving the story, you don't have them causing the storms, having a physical, a problem, or you don't show the gods arguing about Odysseus in heaven, you don't see Hermes, sending messages from Zeus, you don't have the gods having their board meetings, you don't see the anger with Athena or Poseidon, then you sort of need to create some sort of new motivation. And that's what we're sort of tangling with in this. So when constructing this story, Nolan has to create a new motivation. And I guess that motivation is that, it is easier to not have the gods there, because once again, we're talking about a modern audience. And with a modern audience, we have this issue of us living in a particular type of environment, a particular set of things that we sort of move away from. So the story is not marketed as something that's overtly fantastical. It sort of tries to be steeped in something more earthy. So, for example, there's no disguises except for Circe's sorcery that turns Odysseus's crew into pigs, which is quite a fascinating technical achievement in and of itself, how it's done. But there's no disguising of Odysseus. He isn't given that disguise by Athena as he goes around. His disguises are normal kind of human disguise. After all, he's been away for 20 years when he arrives in Ithaca. It's a long time away, so he could look quite different and a lot older. And with a beard, it sometimes can be difficult to tell. So anyway, he uses these kind of things. And the problem, though, I guess, is that for certain characters like Circe and Calypso, their motivations sort of fall a little bit flat. They are both divine in the poem. There's no hint of that in the film, as I recall. Thus, if they are divine, they have power over mortals. They can keep them there. They can cast spells over them. But when they are not given this divinity, they sort of have to follow more humanistic motivations. And then also, so it's also like some sort of sociopathic or some sort of tension with their fellow humans that sort of don't work. And then at the end, we sort of get this huge, this fight and this war. And in the poem, of course, Athena is helping. Arrows that should have found their mark and hit Odysseus or Telemachus, they're being blocked by Athena. Excuse me. So then what we get is sort of a Michael Bay, John Woo, Tarantino, Sam Peckinpah kind of fight situation where four people can vanquish 100. Whereas with the gods, it actually ironically makes a bit more sense. So what about the character of Odysseus, though? So, of course, if you're streaming on television, I'm going to make this very quick, but if you see shows like Mad Men or Breaking Bad or Game of Thrones, in a TV series, the world that you create is very important, right? They have unforgettable characters, no doubt about it, but it's the world building that is so powerful. In a film, it's usually a different proposition. It's the character. They command the story, right? The audience perceives them, they follow them, they see whether they've changed or not. And that's the goal of a film. Usually the character changes. So in Christopher Nolan's Odyssey, the emphasis was on Odysseus being traumatized, right? Cursed, broken from the unholy acts he and his men committed when they sacked Troy. This is the whole basis of his motivation. It's he was a particular person. He went to war. He saw how horrible war is. And then at that conclusion of the war, something that he brought about by creating the Trojan horse, the destruction of Troy, it hit him so deeply that he's, you know, stalked by his guilty conscience. And that's, you know, physical in the form of Athena or the priestess that they kill. So in the poem, we sort of see a less traumatized. So this area of Odysseus being traumatized, yes, there is this element of he has changed. Something is broken within him. But it's not overtly clear that it's the sacking of Troy that is the real cause of it. It's more, you know, the consequences of that being hit on him and him suffering through them, perhaps. So he's sort of less traumatized. He's more paranoid, though. He's less regretful, perhaps. You know, a man who is still happy to commit infidelities with Circe and Calypso. This film is quite non-sensual, should we say. And also, Odysseus is not hesitant in trying to commit violence, even though, you know, he's supposed to step away from the violence after what happened in Troy. He's more than willing to kill Eurylochus, you know, or he's angry and he wants to kill Eurylochus. He's competitive. It's a competitive, honor-bound society. So with the Phaeacians, who we possibly will talk about a little bit later, he's willing to show out his athletic prowess. So he's willing to do that. And the suitors, of course, no problem in planning the death of 100 men. It takes quite a while. It's not sort of an impromptu thing. It happens. He really doesn't have any qualms about doing that. But you could argue those are for him to protect himself. So from my view, there is no overt existential crisis in the poem. There is no morose, melancholy Odysseus in the sense that it is derived from his experiences through war. Perhaps a jaded Odysseus. It's more the gods, the punishment that the gods have meted to him that causes him this thing. And by removing that element to a large degree or parking it, what you're creating is an Odysseus that is more scarred by PTSD or something that we can see in soldiers returning from war from our perspective. And the point, I guess, for that, from my take, is you do have to, by nature, narrow the scope of a epic poem like the Odyssey, because it goes off in so many tangential places and it's quite complicated. So you then focus on this element of Odysseus, the war. The warrior who's now sort of takes a step back from war, you know, the violence, both military and sexual, this idea of conquest, of superiority, the fragility of your own existence starts to come into frame as these weapons are turned upon you, not by others, but forces outside your control, and probably yourself, right? So war destroys your soul. It is a scar. That's the kind of things I get from Nolan's perspective of the Odyssey. It's not violation of God's laws and then seeing the gods punish you. It's a sort of karmic kind of thing, because we're removing the gods explicitly from the visual depiction. So I guess in one way, then other people have said this before, that it sort of removes the sensuality, the pride, the luxuriating in war. I guess it removes those elements. And I mean, in a time now where there is quite a lot of war, it's kind of interesting, because it removes Odysseus from this person who really enjoys warfare, because that's the society that he is from. War is sort of natural, but it's the way you conduct the war that is important, and the excesses that are needed to be avoided lest you incur the wrath of the gods. So he essentially aims to Nolan tries to remove this sort of trope of war as an adventure or as an inadvertent propagandist device. So we've seen movies like Platoon, for example, which looks at a war that was quite horrific, the Vietnam War for all sides, and tries to say don't do this. But there is a glory, there's a glorifying element of war in that, and I guess that's always been a difficulty of making a war film per se. So the goal is to rob war of its ability to attract people to go through it. There is this other section about why Odysseus's motivations are a bit confusing, because and we'll probably talk about that in the next section when I look at some of the conclusions and how successfully Nolan was in evoking these things, and we'll touch back on that.
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3: Eu sou a Alexia do Brasil. Bem-vindo à Hora Latina com seu anfitrião, Ensley, no Alive 90.5 FM, onde o sentimento latino nunca para. Todos os sábados, a sua Hora Latina traz-lhe a melhor salsa, bachata, reggaeton, merengue, salsa e samba. Quer se divertir?
0: All right, you're back with your attention, please. This word from our sponsors. So, some conclusions. Let me just give you a quote, another quote from Christopher Nolan. Not actually from Christopher Nolan. This is from the first assistant director, who's like the operations manager on a set. It's very much the Odyssey of Chris Nolan. He is not interested in reproducing Homer. He's interested in that archetype, that pattern that has persisted for over 2,800 years. He's reused that to tell his story. This is not a retelling. This is a repurposing of Homer's Odyssey to a contemporary audience with contemporary concerns, because it is very contemporary. A lot of use of the word contemporary, but that's clearly to emphasize the point that I'm going to say. And that is, you know, this characterization of Odysseus and what motivates him, which is running away from the guilt and the shame that he incurred, and the suffering that he went through, him and his crew went through in this war, this Trojan War, and its disastrous situation for a lot of other people in the story. That is one strong element that stands out, and it's very, and it feels like, in, as I said, it's one element of Odysseus, perhaps, but turned up, the magnitude of that being turned up. And it's only one aspect of the poem and the character of Odysseus. All right, so what about understanding the central tenet of this film, which was Xenia, right? Which was this idea of friendship. And well, let's hear what Nolan says. Your relationship with strangers is underpinned by this idea that there might be gods in disguise, that you have to treat strangers well because they may be capable of passing judgment on you in important ways. And that glues the whole society together in an era where there's no money, no credit cards. So when you leave the house, you're at the mercy of the kindness of strangers. So this quote sort of illustrates that Nolan does understand the most central and binding concept of the poem, right? There is a twist. I think his interpretation is interesting because it's prevalent in many cultures today, perhaps not many cultures in the West to some degree, but that is that you see God within people, right? Searching for the divine within every day, right? You bind yourself to strangers. So does he manage to translate the central theme of the poem onto the big screen for its viewers? Well, my take is yes. Whilst in theory having this view of Xenia fits theoretically, something will have to give when you sort of place it within a naturalistic framework. So he does it, but through once again this lens of this world that is sort of visually removed from the gods, explicitly removed from the gods, and you're looking at nature and other things to sort of tell that story. So this once again sort of goes back to, as I said, the divine represented and reflected within the characters. So Xenia is displayed by Telemachus visiting Menelaus and Helen. The scene where he visits Nestor is cut off. Then there's suitors in Ithaca as well. And then there is the Trojan War. So this is the the defilement of the temple. This is sort of seeing the horse and the defilement of the temple as a contrapoint. As I said, the suitors in Ithaca are a contrapoint. Then Odysseus visits these islands. These are all elements of Xenia, how he's received, how he acts as a guest. So Calypso, he recites the past from there. Cyclops is covered well enough. Circe, as well, as a reason for her treating Odysseus's crew so badly. There's a motivation issue there, I think, with Cyclops. I think it's covered well enough. And props to the excellent VFX there. I mean, that's quite a fascinating scene. Isle of Helios is, you know, meets the requirements. Hades, which is also one thing that I like. Well, it's not Hades, it's the summoning of the spirits from Hades. So, but I think this sort of brings to mind that there is a weakness here. And that's that you're creating this world and you're creating a naturalistic world. And I think you're sort of missing some elements of it. And I think that the biggest one is that the most important scene of Xenia in the poem and that of Odysseus is one that's always overlooked by a lot of people, including myself, I think, when I went through my analysis. And that is Odysseus in the Hall of the Phaeacians, where he makes the desire of Odysseus returning to Ithaca seem, I guess, apologies, a bit unrealistic. So this, and we'll talk about the Phaeacians a little bit later, but that to me is the scene where we get into structure and some of the interesting things. So that whole Phaeacian scene is being removed. That's where Odysseus stands and explains to the Phaeacians that he is Odysseus and this is the things that he has suffered through. Instead, what Nolan does is he moves that discussion of what he has suffered to get to a particular point. He uses that in the scene with Calypso. So the Odyssey is set in a present time of the story world. Telemachus and Penelope are in Ithaca. Odysseus is with Calypso. He wants to go back. The gods are trying to finally bring them together. But that's sort of, he leaves Calypso, he tells a story to the Phaeacians. That's where you get the story of Polyphemus, the Cyclops, and the Lastragonians, and Circe, and the summoning of the dead. People don't like this theatrical style, don't like stagey theatrical style production. So if Odysseus was to stand in front of a group of people and tell them what happened and we would flash back to it, it could possibly work, but it's sort of still a little bit stagey. So you don't need to do that in film. You don't need to have this setup. What you can do is simply use flashbacks and fractured narrative. And that's something that Nolan has always been able to do in a lot of his films, well, especially like Memento, Inception, and Oppenheimer. He does it so well. It doesn't feel like you're missing the wider story when he does this. So you could see why the Odyssey would be a great vehicle for his style of storytelling, and that's what he does. So Nolan uses Odysseus's time with Calypso as the point where the audience can sort of hear or see sort of the immersive flashbacks and what his crew had suffered after leaving Troy, and indeed what happened in Troy. So that's just one of his sort of omissions. And I think the Phaeacians are quite interesting because they're not only a storytelling device where Odysseus talks about what happened to him, but they also are sort of this virtuous, perfect utopia. So they're sort of this mirror to the fallen world that the audience lives in and the story world sort of lives in, except for this little slice of paradise, right? So, and it's also the place where you see Xenia represented, this perfect view of Xenia welcoming this stranger, the king and the queen welcoming this stranger. And then there's some elements of Hades which are removed, which I won't talk about. The sirens, I want to talk a little bit about the sirens, not in relation to this film, but I guess in how interesting. I want to do an episode on nostalgia. I think that's an interesting topic to discuss. There's a great book on it as well. So I might talk about the sirens in relation to that and how Homer actually sees nostalgia. And then the end, I guess, was a bit of a disappointment because there is this desire for Nolan to sort of end his films on a happy, positive note. So Odysseus reclaims the throne only to give it to Telemachus, and then he leaves. You know, this sort of a forced solution to an unsolvable problem, whereas in the film, it's the gods once again stopping this cycle of violence, and only through them, but not through us. Anyway, let me get to my conclusion. There are so many more things I could have talked about, but I think I've covered the areas that appeal to my way of storytelling. In conclusion, Nolan achieved the goals that he set out to as part of his adaptation, his version of Homer. The aspect of the story that he was most interested about was achieved with visual prowess, extensive world building, and a unified collaboration of every element of production and post-production. So it is not the be-all and end-all of this eternal story. This is only his version, right? Because the story has lasted for nearly 3,000 years and will continue to fire the imaginations of many more years. And who knows, maybe there'll be another version which someone else will talk about in the future. So, friends, listeners, I thank you for joining me this week. On your attention, please. Next week, we will try and finalize our series on the feud between Cato and Caesar, or Caesar and Cato. If you want to listen to other shows I'm involved with on Alive 90.5, please tune in to Rock and Roll Smorgasbord with John Robb on Monday nights. I'm a co-host there. And if you want to hear a bit more of me earlier on a Tuesday, I'm on the Tuesday Brekkie Show. Coming up is Conversando con Luisa with the talented Luisa Carroca Lucero. If you want to contact me directly, why don't you email me on your attention, please, at alive905.com.au. Till next time, have a wonderful week. I'll leave you with a final track.

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2: Hello there, I'm Sean Bindley. Federal Liberal member Andrew Hastie says Western Australia's Liberal leader, Basil Zemplis, hasn't run a strong enough campaign in the Secret Harbour by-election. The seat has been a Labor stronghold for nearly 20 years, with Mr. Zemplis claiming in the build-up that Labor losing the seat will be a win for the party, even if it's not his candidates elected. Mr. Hastie told the ABC he doesn't agree with this approach.
3: Well, Basil Zemplis said that a win for One Nation would be an opportunity. I don't see that at all. I think we should be fighting to win in every contest we enter, or we shouldn't enter the contest. You don't wave the white flag. Voters sense weakness and they'll go to the strong horse.
2: Victorian Premier Ben Carroll will unveil plans to scale back the first stage of the suburban rail loop between Cheltenham and Box Hill. Stephanie Wacklowick reports.
4: The Premier will aim to shave $2 billion off the mammoth $34.5 billion project. The Herald Sun reporting he plans to scrap two underground station interchanges at Box Hill and Glen Waverley and replace them with surface transfers at those two sites instead. A second station entrance at Clayton will also be cut, along with complex pedestrian bridges in Burwood and Cheltenham. Two station contracts still under tender won't progress until a further independent technical review across the project, which could save another $1 billion. Stephanie Wacklowick, State Parliament, Melbourne.
2: The Queensland State Government is defending its prison infrastructure investment, claiming it has inherited a broken system. Concerns are growing over Queensland's ability to house new inmate projections under proposed breach bail, go-to-jail laws. The Corrective Services Minister, Laura Gerber, says they are making progress.
5: The previous Labor government didn't build a single new prison in a decade. We've injected 25% capacity into the Youth Justice Detention Centre with the opening of the Wacol Remand Centre. In the correction space, we opened the first new prison in Queensland in over a decade with the Lockyer Valley Correctional Facility. So we've injected a further 2,000 beds into the system.
2: The US Treasury Secretary, Scott Bessent, has outlined new sanctions on countries that trade with Iran as a way to further weaken the Iranian economy. However, he didn't name countries or provide a timeline for the new measures that he referred to as economic D-Day for Iran. Nick Harper is in Washington.
6: We are launching an economic onslaught against Iran's financial connections around the globe.
7: U.S. Treasury Secretary Scott Bessent detailing the Trump administration's change in tactics over Iran, suspending military attacks in favor of financial pressure.
6: Our objective is to sever every economic lifeline that sustains this tyrannical regime.
7: Bessent also said the U.S. would target over 60 entities